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1: NBC News Radio, I'm Lisa Carton. Reports say stranded ships have begun transiting the Strait of Hormuz now that the U.S.-Iran agreement has been signed by President Trump. The deal has drawn criticism from Democrats and even some Republicans who question giving Iran access to billions of dollars in economic relief. Vice President J.D. Vance.
2: I think all the Democrats who are saying, well, the Iranians get all these things, they don't get anything unless there's been a complete transformation of how Iran interacts with the world. That would be a huge win for America.
1: The vice president is defending the agreement, saying it is already bearing real fruits for the American people. During a White House press briefing this morning, Vance made note of the 12.5 million barrels of oil that traveled through the Strait of Hormuz. He also reiterated that Iran's nuclear program has been destroyed. The FBI issued a PSA on Tuesday warning soccer fans of fraudulent websites impersonating FIFA as the World Cup gets underway. According to the agency's PSA, cyber criminals are using fake domains to sell counterfeit tickets and steal personal information. Scammers often rely on a tactic known as typo squatting, where they register website domains that closely resemble legitimate addresses, but it relies on internet users to make common typo mistakes. Officials advise users to verify website URLs before entering sensitive information and to navigate directly to FIFA's official website by typing it into their browser rather than relying on search engine results. In New York, Knicks fans packed Manhattan streets for their team's first ever ticker tape parade through the Canyon of Heroes. 10,000 police officers were deployed to provide security and to handle the massive crowds.
3: You know, you could get mad at it, but you know, you have to laugh and keep it moving.
4: 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We haven't won in like 52, 53 years, so it's been a long time. That's the reason why everybody's out here.
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2: NBC News Radio, I'm Lisa Carton. Officials from the U.S. and Iran will be in Switzerland Friday to restart talks. The country was supposed to host a signing ceremony for the Memorandum of Understanding, but that was scrapped after President Trump and Iranian leaders signed the deal remotely. The Swiss Foreign Ministry said talks on implementing a final deal will take place at an alpine resort. Alleged UnitedHealthcare CEO shooter Luigi Mangione is withdrawing his psychiatric defense. That's according to court documents filed by his attorneys in his New York State murder trial today. Mangione's legal team was going to argue he was experiencing an extreme emotional disturbance when he allegedly shot and killed UnitedHealthcare CEO Brian Thompson in Manhattan in December of 2024. And the Obama Presidential Center in Chicago is opening its doors soon after a star-studded affair today. The center will officially open to the public on Friday. Lisa Carton, NBC News Radio.
3: With a news update on WHTC Holland's Cool FM, I'm Gary Stevens. There will be uniformity in how police activities are video recorded along the lakeshore by year's end. Last night, the Holland City Council unanimously approved a 5-year contract worth nearly $1.6 million with Axon Enterprises for a comprehensive package of camera and taser equipment to supply the Department of Public Safety's Police Services Division. It includes hardware, software, licenses, installation, implementation, service, warranties, and training at a cost of over $315,000 annually. Police Captain Keith Mulder explained that going with Axis will bring Holland in line with all of their law enforcement agencies in Ottawa and Allegan counties.
4: It greatly increases our abilities to better manage our digital evidence. Has a lot of technological advances from what our current system is. So it's kind of packaging this all into one system that integrates really well together.
3: Holland's action came a couple of nights after the Zeeland City Council approved a similar arrangement with Axon for its police department. Get the latest news anytime at WHTC.com.
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6: Here's the updated forecast from WHTC.com. Lows level off around 58 tonight under clear skies. High of 73 tomorrow. Chance for storms tomorrow night. Lows dip down to about 58, partly cloudy skies. I'm meteorologist Paul Trombley. Currently, it's 64 degrees.
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He was looking for a soul to steal. He was in a bind because he was way behind and he was willing to make a deal. When he came across this young man sawing on a fiddle and playing it hot, and the devil jumped up on a hickory stump and said, "Boy, let me tell you what. I guess you didn't know it, but I'm a fiddle player too. And if you'd care to take a dare, I'll make a bet with you. Now you play pretty good fiddle, boy, but give the devil his due. I bet a fiddle of gold against your soul, because I think I'm better than you." The boy said, "My name's Johnny, and it might be a sin, but I'll take your bet, and you're going to regret, because I'm the best as ever been."

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And he laid that golden fiddle on the ground at Johnny's feet. Johnny said, "Devil, just come on back if you ever want to try again. 'Cause I've told you once, you son of a gun, I'm the

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0: Hi, it's Dan Evans. Coming up on Friday's WHTC Morning News, Travel Michigan with Nick Nurbin, Hearing Voices. We'll focus on Saugatuck with Mayor Holly Anderson, your Park Theater update, and more. 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
1: NBC News Radio, I'm Lisa Carton. Talks between the U.S. and Iran will take place Friday in Switzerland. The country was supposed to host a signing ceremony for the Memorandum of Understanding, but that was scrapped after President Trump and Iranian leaders signed the deal remotely. The Swiss Foreign Ministry said talks on implementing a final deal will place at an alpine resort. Earlier today, Vice President J.D. Vance defended the agreement during a White House briefing, saying it's already bearing real fruits for the American people.
2: You really have a win-win situation for the United States of America. If the Iranians don't change their behavior, their military and their nuclear program is still destroyed. If they do change their behavior, then they are going to have a transformative relationship with the Middle East.
1: Vance noted that over 12 million barrels of oil have already been transported through the Strait of Hormuz. Attorneys for alleged UnitedHealthcare CEO shooter Luigi Mangione are withdrawing his psychiatric defense. That's according to court documents filed in his New York State murder trial today. Mangione's legal team was going to argue he was experiencing an extreme emotional disturbance when he allegedly shot and killed UnitedHealthcare CEO Brian Thompson in Manhattan in December of 2024. Mangione is set to go on state trial September 8th. A federal trial is set for next year. The Obama Presidential Center is celebrating its grand opening in Chicago.
3: Democracy can be frustrating. It can be slow. It can be inefficient. And yet, more than anything, I hope this center will serve as an affirmation of just how special, how precious our democracy truly is.
1: Former presidents, including Bill Clinton, George Bush, and Joe Biden, were all in attendance. The Obama Presidential Center will officially open to the public on Friday, which is Juneteenth. 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
1: NBC News Radio, I'm Lisa Carton. Vice President J.D. Vance is defending the agreement with Iran. Vance said today the deal is already bearing real fruits for the American people. He added 12.5 million barrels of oil traveled through the Strait of Hormuz overnight. President Trump is awarding the Medal of Honor to three soldiers. In a ceremony at the White House today, Trump honored retired Reconnaissance Marine Major James Capers, Jr., retired Army Major Nicholas Dockery, and deceased Marine Colonel John W. Ripley.
2: Men who went willingly to the darkest and most dangerous corners on earth to defeat evil so we could live free.
1: Capers led his team through a deadly ambush in South Vietnam in 1967. Injured and bleeding, Capers got his nine-man team to a helicopter for evacuation after 4 days and nights of fighting. And the Obama Presidential Center in Chicago will open its doors on Friday. Lisa Carton, NBC News Radio.
3: With a news update on WHTC Holland's Cool FM, I'm Gary Stevens. Representatives of the State Department of Treasury faced the legislative music this week. During Tuesday's House Oversight Committee meeting, officials heard from lawmakers about how taxpayers are not only having trouble contacting the department, but also about issues involving delays in refunds and notices sent in error. Although she is not a member of that panel, Holland Republican Representative Nancy DeBoer has heard plenty on this matter already.
4: The Treasury Department has said they sent out 27,000 erroneous notices, but we think it's maybe like 10% of the things system has been going wrong. So you are not alone if you're getting letters and you think you already paid.
3: Treasury officials responded that an updated phone system would be installed next month, claimed that about 90% of returns were processed automatically within the typical 4 to 6 week window, and that the root cause of delays stemmed from the department transitioning from a 40-year-old computer system in November to Gentex. That's a commercial tax administration platform used by more than 30 states. Get the latest news anytime at WHTC.com.
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6: Here's the updated forecast from WHTC.com. Clear skies tonight with lows around 58. Ample sunshine expected tomorrow, 73. Chance of thunderstorms tomorrow night, lows around 58, partly cloudy. I'm meteorologist Megan Mulford. Currently 61.
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1: NBC News Radio, I'm Lisa Carton. Vice President J.D. Vance says the deal with Iran is already bearing real fruits for the American people. Vance said today the deal is already bearing real fruits for the American people.
2: You really have a win-win situation for the United States of America. If the Iranians don't change their behavior, their military and their nuclear program is still destroyed. If they do change their behavior, then they are going to have a transformative relationship with the Middle East.
1: He added 12.5 million barrels of oil traveled through the Strait of Hormuz overnight. President Trump is awarding the Medal of Honor to three soldiers. In a ceremony at the White House today, Trump honored retired Reconnaissance Marine Major James Capers Jr., retired Army Major Nicholas Dockery, and deceased Marine Colonel John W. Ripley.
3: Men who went willingly to the darkest and most dangerous corners on earth to defeat evil so we could live free.
1: Capers led his team through a deadly ambush in South Vietnam in 1967. Injured and bleeding, Capers got his nine-man team to a helicopter for evacuation after 4 days and nights of fighting. The opening of the Obama Presidential Center in Chicago was a star-studded affair today. Former President Obama spoke along with former First Lady Michelle Obama. Former presidents, including Bill Clinton, George Bush, and Joe Biden, were all in attendance. Performers included Stevie Wonder, Bruce Springsteen, and Bono. The Obama Presidential Center will officially open to the public on Friday, which is Juneteenth. Parts of the South are bracing for potentially catastrophic and life-threatening flooding due to post-tropical storm Arthur. Millions are at risk of flash flooding from eastern Texas to Georgia. Days of heavy rain are expected to slam communities in Louisiana, Mississippi, and Alabama. With a flash flood threat escalated to a rare level 4 for the Mississippi and Alabama coasts early this morning. 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
1: NBC News Radio, I'm Lisa Carton. Vice President J.D. Vance is defending the agreement with Iran. Vance said today the deal is already bearing real fruits for the American people.
2: So you really have a win-win situation for the United States of America. If the Iranians don't change their behavior, their military and their nuclear program is still destroyed. If they do change their behavior, then they are going to have a transformative relationship with the Middle East.
1: He added 12.5 million barrels of oil traveled through the Strait of Hormuz overnight. President Trump is awarding the Medal of Honor to three soldiers. In a ceremony at the White House today, Trump honored retired Reconnaissance Marine Major James Capers Jr., retired Army Major Nicholas Dockery, and deceased Marine Colonel John W. Ripley.
3: Men who went willingly to the darkest and most dangerous corners on earth to defeat evil so we could live free.
1: Lisa Carton, NBC News Radio.
4: With a news update on WHTC Holland's Cool FM, I'm Gary Stevens. One of the Lakeshore's more turbulent municipal bodies has another issue to resolve. Just before last night's monthly meeting of the Lake Town Township Parks and Recreation Commission, it was disclosed that Commissioner Sherry Serco had submitted a resignation this past Friday with immediate effect. The move came prior to an expected censure from her board colleagues over a confrontation she and her husband had with workers who were gathering seeds at Heiser Farm Park last month, work that had been approved beforehand by the township. Once the township board formally accepts the resignation at its July 1st workshop, a replacement to complete the remaining 2.5 years of Serco's 4-year term must be made within 45 days. While the censure action was taken off of the Parks Commission meeting agenda, the board didn't refer to the incident further during the session, other than in a request by Chairman Brad Landinga.
5: We would appreciate a seat, a single seat at the table for interviews. Doesn't have to be the entire commission, but having a seat and having an ability to hear from those residents who wish to apply and take the position, I think it would be great.
4: This is the third member of that panel who has stepped down in the middle of their term over the past 4 years. Get the latest news anytime at WHTC.com.
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7: Here's the updated forecast from WHTC.com. Lows dip down to about 58 tonight under clear skies. Bright sunshine expected again tomorrow. High temperatures reach up to 73. I'm meteorologist Jennifer Wojcicki. Currently, it's 59 degrees.
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0: This is Gary Stevens. On Friday morning's Talk of the Town, we'll have the telephone man, Tim Westrate of AT&T, along with Allegan County Clerk and Register of Deeds, Bob Chinetsky. 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
1: NBC News Radio, I'm Lisa Carton. Vice President J.D. Vance says the deal with Iran is a win for the American people. He provided an update during a White House press briefing this morning.
2: You really have a win-win situation for the United States of America. If the Iranians don't change their behavior, their military and their nuclear program is still destroyed. If they do change their behavior, then they are going to have a transformative relationship with the Middle East.
1: Vance said 12.5 million barrels of oil traveled through the Strait of Hormuz overnight. He also reiterated that Iran's nuclear program has been destroyed. A memorandum of understanding between the two countries was signed by President Trump yesterday. A signing ceremony in Geneva had been set for tomorrow, but that has now been canceled. Attorneys for alleged UnitedHealthcare CEO shooter Luigi Mangione are withdrawing his psychiatric defense. That's according to court documents filed in his New York State murder trial on Thursday. Mangione's legal team was going to argue he was experiencing an extreme emotional disturbance when he allegedly shot and killed UnitedHealthcare CEO Brian Thompson in Manhattan in December of 2024. Mangione is set to go on state trial September 8th. A federal trial is set for next year. Screen time is dominating the dinner table. Here's Chris Caraggio.
3: A new study published in JAMA Pediatrics shows 77% of parents and 68% of children use screens during their last family meal. Experts say this has a negative impact on health because studies show families who regularly eat together without screens have children with better diets and lower risks of substance abuse and better overall health. The survey involved 357 parents who had at least one child between the ages of 4 and 10.
1: Universal and Imagine Entertainment are developing a sequel to 2000's How the Grinch Stole Christmas, starring Jim Carrey. He's in talks to return with Ron Howard, slated as the film's director. 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
1: NBC News Radio, I'm Lisa Carton. Vice President J.D. Vance says the deal with Iran is a win for the American people. He provided an update during a White House press briefing this morning.
2: You really have a win-win situation for the United States of America. If the Iranians don't change their behavior, their military and their nuclear program is still destroyed. If they do change their behavior, then they are going to have a transformative relationship with the Middle East.
1: Vance said 12.5 million barrels of oil traveled through the Strait of Hormuz overnight. He also reiterated that Iran's nuclear program has been destroyed. A memorandum of understanding between the two countries was signed by President Trump yesterday. A signing ceremony in Geneva had been set for tomorrow, but that has now been canceled. Universal and Imagine Entertainment are developing a sequel to 2000's How the Grinch Stole Christmas. The film star Jim Carrey is in talks to return. Lisa Carton, NBC News Radio.
3: With a news update on WHTC Holland's Cool FM, I'm Gary Stevens. The former Comstock Township superintendent, who was sacked by the township board a couple of weeks ago, had sought to get out of his contract last year, citing a hostile workplace.
4: Scott Hess was fired without cause. He'll receive a payout of more than $412,000. Attorneys in the 66-page report from 2025 say Hess's claims that the work environment was hostile has merit. He requested a negotiated contract buyout February 24, 2025. He had issues with Township Treasurer Sandy Bloomfield. She called the report, quote, a localized weapon of mass distraction, unquote. I'm Mike Alarney.
3: Michigan State Police will close the Northville Forensic Science Laboratory. Services and staff be transferred to other MSP labs. And the closure is contingent on the build-out of 10,000 square feet of additional space at the Metro Detroit lab. Officials say that could take over a year to complete. An independent review found repair and maintenance for the Northville facility would cost over $20 million over the next few years. Get the latest news anytime at WHTC.com.
5: Here's the updated forecast from WHTC.com. Lows level off around 58 overnight under mainly clear skies. Highs level off around 73 Friday. Ample sunshine expected. Chance for storms Friday night, 58. I'm meteorologist Paul Trombley. Currently, it's 59 degrees.
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1: NBC News Radio, I'm Lisa Carton. Talks between the U.S. and Iran will take place Friday in Switzerland. The country was supposed to host a signing ceremony for the Memorandum of Understanding, but that was scrapped after President Trump and Iranian leaders signed the deal remotely. The Swiss Foreign Ministry said talks on implementing a final deal will take place at an alpine resort. Earlier today, Vice President J.D. Vance defended the agreement during a White House briefing, saying it's already bearing real fruits for the American people.
2: The United States isn't giving up a cent of money to Iran, and even the economic benefits, the sanctions relief and so forth that comes along with this bargain only happens if the Iranians perform.
1: Vance noting over 12 million barrels of oil already has been transported through the Strait of Hormuz. The Obama Presidential Center is celebrating its grand opening in Chicago. Today, former President Obama spoke along with former First Lady Michelle Obama.
3: Democracy can be frustrating. It can be slow. It can be inefficient. And yet, more than anything, I hope this center will serve as an affirmation of just how special, how precious our democracy truly is.
4: You used it to reveal your truest essence, your stubborn optimism and unflinching courage, your dazzling brilliance and unpretentious decency, your ferocious work ethic, and absolutely unshakable moral fiber.
1: Performers included Stevie Wonder, Bruce Springsteen, and Bono. The Obama Presidential Center will officially open to the public on Friday, which is Juneteenth. Falling gas prices are bringing some relief to consumers after months of elevated prices due to the conflict with Iran. According to Motor Club AAA data, gas prices have fallen below $4 per gallon for the first time since March. 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

just don't seem to have as much to lose. 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
1: NBC News Radio, I'm Lisa Carton. Vice President J.D. Vance says the deal with Iran is a win for the American people. He provided an update during a White House press briefing this morning.
2: You really have a win-win situation for the United States of America. If the Iranians don't change their behavior, their military and their nuclear program is still destroyed. If they do change their behavior, then they are going to have a transformative relationship with the Middle East.
1: Vance said 12.5 million barrels of oil traveled through the Strait of Hormuz overnight. He also reiterated that Iran's nuclear program has been destroyed. A memorandum of understanding between the two countries was signed by President Trump yesterday. A signing ceremony in Geneva had been set for tomorrow, but that has now been canceled. Universal and Imagine Entertainment are developing a sequel to 2000's How the Grinch Stole Christmas. The film star Jim Carrey is in talks to return. Lisa Carton, NBC News Radio.
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5: Here's the updated forecast from WHTC.com. Lows level off around 58 overnight under mainly clear skies. Daytime highs approaching 73 Friday, sunny skies. Chance for storms Friday night, lows around 58, partly cloudy. I'm meteorologist Megan Mulford. Currently, it's 59 degrees.
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1: NBC News Radio, I'm Tammy Trujillo. Talks between the U.S. and Iran will take place Friday in Switzerland. The country was supposed to host a signing ceremony for the Memorandum of Understanding, but that was scrapped after President Trump and Iranian leaders signed the deal remotely. Vice President J.D. Vance defended the agreement during a White House briefing Thursday, saying it's already bearing real fruits for the American people, noting that over 12 million barrels of oil already transported through the Strait of Hormuz. Attorneys for alleged UnitedHealthcare CEO shooter Luigi Mangione are withdrawing his psychiatric defense, a story from Lisa Carton.
2: That's according to court documents filed in his New York State murder trial on Thursday. Mangione's legal team was going to argue he was experiencing an extreme emotional disturbance when he allegedly shot and killed UnitedHealthcare CEO Brian Thompson in Manhattan in December of 2024. Mangione is set to go on state trial September 8th. A federal trial is set for next year. I'm Lisa Carton.
1: The NYPD estimates a record 2 million people attended the Knicks' first ever ticker tape parade. Sarah Lee Kessler has details.
3: Million joyous fans celebrating the Knicks, the new NBA champions, after a 53-year national title drought.
4: It's a once-in-a-lifetime kind of experience.
5: Like, we've been waiting for this moment.
3: The Knicks celebration generated a lot of trash, a ton of orange and blue confetti along the Canyon of Heroes.
6: I can tell you it's one for the record books.
3: Manhattan Borough Sanitation Chief Dayton Lewis should know. He's led cleanup efforts after scores of New York City parades and has deployed more than 700 sanit workers to clean up after this one. I'm Sarah Lee Kessler.
1: Guillermo from Jimmy Kimmel Live will be joining Dancing with the Stars. The popular dancing competition will be entering its 35th season this fall. The full cast of celebrities and dancers will be announced on September 2nd on Good Morning America. 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

0: Hi, it's Dan Evans. Coming up on Friday's WHTC Morning News, Travel Michigan with Nick Nurbin, Hearing Voices. We'll focus on Saugatuck with Mayor Holly Anderson, your Park Theater update, and more. 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
1: NBC News Radio, I'm Tammy Trujillo. Vice President J.D. Vance says the deal with Iran is a win for the American people. He provided an update during a White House briefing on Thursday. He said 12.5 million barrels of oil traveled through the Strait of Hormuz overnight. He also reiterated that Iran's nuclear program has been destroyed. The Supreme Court's endorsing a marijuana user's challenge to a law that bars people who use illegal drugs from having firearms. The court voted 9-0 on Thursday, but the ruling doesn't invalidate the law across the board. It just makes it harder for prosecutors to invoke the law. In World Cup action, it was Czechia and South Africa ending in a draw. Switzerland beat Bosnia-Herzegovina 4-1. Canada dominated Qatar 6-0. And Mexico defeated South Korea 1-0, becoming the first team to advance to the round of 32. There are four matches on the board for Friday, including the U.S. taking on Australia in Seattle. Tammy Trujillo, NBC News Radio.
2: Here's the updated forecast from WHTC.com. Lows dip down to about 58 overnight under mainly clear skies. Ample sunshine expected Friday. Highs level off around 73. I'm meteorologist Jennifer Wojcicki. Right now, it's 57 degrees.
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1: NBC News Radio, I'm Tammy Trujillo. Vice President J.D. Vance says the deal with Iran is already bearing real fruits for the American people. He provided an update during a White House press briefing Thursday morning.
2: The only way the Iranians get any of those resources, not a single penny, by the way, from the United States of America under any circumstances, but the only way that they would ever get any benefit of the bargain is if they comply fully and change their behavior.
1: Vance said 12.5 million barrels of oil have already traveled through the Strait of Hormuz. He reiterated that Iran's nuclear program's been destroyed. The Supreme Court's endorsing a marijuana user's challenge to a law that bars people who use illegal drugs from having firearms. Lisa Carton reports.
3: The court voted 9-0 on Thursday, but the ruling does not invalidate the law across the board. Rather, it will make it harder for prosecutors to invoke the law. Justices rejected the federal government's claim that anyone who uses marijuana is a danger to others and determined the government's invocation of the law infringed upon Ali Danyal Hamani's Second Amendment right. Hamani successfully challenged his indictment in both a Texas-based district court and in the New Orleans-based Fifth Circuit Court of Appeals. I'm Lisa Carton.
1: Parts of the South are bracing for a potentially catastrophic and life-threatening flooding due to post-tropical storm Arthur. Millions are at risk of flash flooding from eastern Texas to Georgia. Days of heavy rain are expected in Louisiana, Mississippi, and Alabama. Overall, widespread rainfall could total 5 to 8 inches across southern Texas to Alabama. Outside of the flash flood risk, there's a possibility of tornadoes across coastal Mississippi and into southern Alabama. In World Cup action, Czechia and South Africa ended in a draw. Switzerland beat Bosnia-Herzegovina 4-1. Canada dominated Qatar 6-0. And in the nightcap, Mexico defeated South Korea 1-0, becoming the first team to advance to the round of 32. 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
1: NBC News Radio, I'm Tammy Trujillo. Talks between the U.S. and Iran set for Friday in Switzerland have been called off. Washington and Tehran had planned to meet to discuss implementing the 14-point agreement between the two nations to end the war. That agreement was signed digitally earlier this week and sets up a 60-day window to hammer out the future of Iran's nuclear program. There are still no signs of Nancy Guthrie following a search south of the Arizona border. Volunteers and search groups made another effort Wednesday to find the missing mother of Today Show host Savannah Guthrie, but didn't find any evidence. The 84-year-old was reported missing from her Tucson area home at the beginning of February. Officials at an Oklahoma hospital say they're not offering any tours or interviews after it was featured in the new Netflix documentary Maternal Instinct. The McCurtain County Memorial Hospital in Idabel says true crime fans have been calling and showing up wanting to visit the facility. Tammy Trujillo, NBC News Radio.
2: Here's the updated forecast from WHTC.com. Lows level off around 58 overnight under clear skies. Bright sunshine expected again. Friday, daytime highs approaching 73. Chance for storms. Friday night, lows around 58, partly cloudy. I'm meteorologist Paul Trombley. Right now, 61.
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1: NBC News Radio, I'm Tammy Trujillo. Talks between the U.S. and Iran set for today in Switzerland have been called off. The meeting was to discuss the 14-point agreement between the two nations to end the war. That agreement was signed digitally earlier this week and sets up a 60-day window to hammer out the future of Iran's nuclear program. Some news reports from an agency linked to Iranian-backed militant group Hezbollah say the talks were canceled because of Israel's ongoing war in Lebanon, a key sticking point in negotiating an end to the U.S.-Iran conflict. Attorneys for alleged UnitedHealthcare CEO shooter Luigi Mangione are withdrawing his psychiatric defense. Mark Mayfield has details.
2: That's according to court documents filed in his New York State murder trial on Thursday. Mangione's legal team was going to argue that he was experiencing an extreme emotional disturbance when he allegedly shot and killed UnitedHealthcare CEO Brian Thompson in Manhattan in December of 2024. Mangione is set to go on state trial September the 8th. A federal trial is set for next year. I'm Mark Mayfield.
1: There are still no signs of Nancy Guthrie following a search south of the Arizona border. Volunteers and search groups made another effort Wednesday to find the missing mother of Today Show host Savannah Guthrie, but didn't find any new evidence. Volunteers conducted several searches in Nogales after receiving an anonymous tip her remains were buried in that area of Mexico. The 84-year-old's been missing since early February. Officials at an Oklahoma hospital say they're not offering any tours or interviews after it was featured in the new Netflix documentary Maternal Instinct. The McCurtain County Memorial Hospital in Idabel says since the show premiered, true crime fans have been calling and showing up wanting to visit the facility. The documentary details how Taylor Parker of Texas murdered a woman, removed her baby from her womb, and then tried to pass the infant off as her own. She told her boyfriend she was going to McCurtain County Hospital to pre-register for labor to be induced. 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
1: NBC News Radio, I'm Tammy Trujillo. Talks between the U.S. and Iran set for today in Switzerland have been called off. The meeting was to discuss implementing the 14-point agreement between the two nations to end the war. That agreement was signed digitally earlier this week and sets up a 60-day window to hammer out the future of Iran's nuclear program. A federal court is giving Ohio permission to restrict children's use of social media. The 6th U.S. Court of Appeals overturned a ruling that had put Ohio's parental consent law on hold and found the law did not violate free speech protections guaranteed by the First Amendment. The ruling comes as countries around the world have started restricting children's access to social media over mental health concerns. Toy Story 5 is looking to have the biggest opening of the year at the domestic box office. The fifth installment in the classic Pixar franchise is projected to make as much as $150 million in its debut weekend. Tammy Trujillo, NBC News Radio.
2: Here's the updated forecast from WHTC.com. Lows around 58 overnight under clear skies. Friday, highs around 72. Chance of thunderstorms, Friday night, lows level off around 59, partly cloudy skies. I'm meteorologist Megan Mulford. Currently 61.
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She says, hey, babe, take a walk on the wild side. Said, hey, babe, take a walk on the wild side. And the colored girls go,

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She said, hey babe, take a walk on the wild side. I said, hey honey.

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1: NBC News Radio, I'm Tammy Trujillo. Talks between the U.S. and Iran set for today in Switzerland have been called off. The meeting was to discuss implementing the 14-point agreement between the two nations to end the war. That agreement was signed digitally earlier this week and sets up a 60-day window to hammer out the future of Iran's nuclear program. Vice President J.D. Vance canceled plans to travel to Switzerland overnight, but the White House says it looks forward to beginning the talks as soon as possible. Some news reports from an agency linked to Iranian-backed militant group Hezbollah say the talks were canceled because of Israel's ongoing war in Lebanon, a key sticking point in negotiating an end to the U.S.-Iran conflict. Secretary of War Pete Hegseth says the Pentagon will review U.S. forces and bases in Europe. Mark Mayfield reports.
2: Speaking at a meeting of NATO officials on Thursday, Hegseth announced the six-month review, blaming it in part on the shameful inaction of U.S. allies during the war with Iran. He criticized European allies for denying the U.S. the use of certain bases during the war. Hegseth said that the era of free riding in NATO is over. This comes ahead of the NATO summit in Turkey next month. I'm Mark Mayfield.
1: A federal court is giving Ohio permission to restrict children's use of social media. The 6th U.S. Circuit Court of Appeals overturned a ruling that put Ohio's parental consent law on hold, finding the law did not violate free speech protections guaranteed by the First Amendment. The hold had been at the request of the tech industry trade group NetChoice, which said it remains fully confident the law will ultimately be struck down. The ruling comes as countries around the world have started restricting children's access to social media over mental health concerns. Toy Story 5 is looking for the biggest opening of the year at the domestic box office. The fifth installment in the classic Pixar franchise is projected to make as much as $150 million in its debut weekend. That would be enough to pass the Super Mario Galaxy movie, which opened with nearly $132 million. 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

0: Hi, it's Dan Evans. Coming up on Friday's WHTC Morning News, Travel Michigan with Nick Durbin, Hearing Voices. We'll focus on Saugatuck with Mayor Holly Anderson, your Park Theater update, and more. 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
1: NBC News Radio, I'm Mark Mayfield. Talks between the U.S. and Iran set for today in Switzerland are canceled. Washington and Tehran had planned to meet to discuss implementing the 14-point agreement between the two nations to end the war. The White House says it looks forward to beginning the talks as soon as possible. Attorneys for alleged UnitedHealthcare CEO shooter Luigi Mangione are withdrawing his psychiatric defense. Lisa Carton reports.
2: That's according to court documents filed in his New York State murder trial on Thursday. Mangione's legal team was going to argue he was experiencing an extreme emotional disturbance when he allegedly shot and killed UnitedHealthcare CEO Brian Thompson in Manhattan in December of 2024. Mangione is set to go on state trial September 8th. I'm Lisa Carton.
1: And today is Juneteenth. The federal holiday commemorating the end of slavery in the U.S. is recognized each year on June 19th. Mark Mayfield, NBC News Radio.
3: Here's the updated forecast from WHTC.com. Lows dip down to about 58 overnight under clear skies. Bright sunshine expected again Friday. Highs level off around 72. I'm meteorologist Jennifer Wojcicki. Right now, 61.
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I can't make it without you. 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
1: NBC News Radio, I'm Mark Mayfield. Talks between the U.S. and Iran set for today in Switzerland have been called off. Washington and Tehran had planned to meet to discuss implementing the 14-point agreement between the two countries to end the war. That agreement sets up a 60-day window to hammer out the future of Iran's nuclear program. Vice President J.D. Vance canceled plans to travel to Switzerland overnight, but the White House says it does look forward to beginning the talks as soon as possible. Vice President Vance says the deal with Iran is already bearing real fruits for the American people. He provided an update during a White House press briefing yesterday.
2: The only way the Iranians get any of those resources, not a single penny, by the way, from the United States of America under any circumstances, but the only way that they would ever get any benefit of the bargain is if they comply fully and change their behavior.
1: Vance said that 12.5 million barrels of oil had already traveled through the Strait of Hormuz. He also reiterated that Iran's nuclear program has been destroyed. The Supreme Court is endorsing a marijuana user's challenge to a law that bars people who use illegal drugs from having firearms. Lisa Curtin reports.
3: The court voted 9-0 on Thursday, but the ruling does not invalidate the law across the board. Rather, it will make it harder for prosecutors to invoke the law. Justices rejected the federal government's claim that anyone who uses marijuana is a danger to others and determined the government's invocation of the law infringed upon Ali Danyal Hamani's Second Amendment right. Hamani successfully challenged his indictment in both a Texas-based district court and in the New Orleans-based Fifth Circuit Court of Appeals. I'm Lisa Carton.
1: And today is Juneteenth. The federal holiday commemorating the end of slavery in the U.S. is recognized each year on June 19th. That means banks, post offices, and government offices will be closed Friday, and no mail will be delivered. 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

0: Hi, it's Dan Evans. Coming up on Friday's WHTC Morning News, Travel Michigan with Nick Nurbin, Hearing Voices. We'll focus on Saugatuck with Mayor Holly Anderson, your Park Theater update, and more. 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
1: NBC News Radio, I'm Mark Mayfield. Talks between the U.S. and Iran have been canceled for now. Washington and Tehran had planned to meet in Switzerland today to discuss implementing the 14-point agreement between the two nations to end the war. The FBI continues to intercept drones near World Cup games in Inglewood and the Fan Fest at Los Angeles Memorial Coliseum. Tammy Trujillo reports.
2: Since last week, the FBI has intercepted 28 drones around the two venues. Officials say the pilots who were caught and sighted are hobbyists and didn't appear to intend to cause harm. The FBI is operating counter-unmanned aircraft centers during the World Cup and says it has little time to determine if unauthorized flying objects are a threat. In most cases, ground interception teams of the FBI and local law enforcement have made physical contact with the drone pilots. I'm Tammy Trujillo.
1: And some 2 million people turned out for the Knicks' first-ever ticker tape parade on Thursday as fans celebrated the new NBA champions. Mark Mayfield, NBC News Radio.
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4: USDA is directing $105 million across 40 research and response projects targeting New World screwworm. Two projects are already underway at Texas A&M and the University of Florida. States across the country are tightening livestock movement. Ag officials say enhanced biosecurity and movement controls are critical to preventing the New World screwworm from spreading into additional livestock-producing regions. While no detections have been found in the state, the Michigan Department of Agriculture and Rural Development is encouraging folks who plan on importing animals from states with known NWS detections to contact MDARD with any questions prior to moving the animals. MDARD is also launching a New World Screwworm webpage dedicated to screwworm background and resources for producers, pet owners, and veterinarians. That page will be updated regularly.
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6: Here's the updated forecast from WHTC.com. Highs around 72 today. Under sunny skies, chance of thunderstorms tonight. Lows level off around 59. Slight chance for storms tomorrow. 74, lots of sunshine. I'm meteorologist Paul Trombley. Right now, it's 61 degrees.
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turn up on that bass now. 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Yeah. Now let that guitar fall in.

变三年了。I want that guitar to fall in on that. Tighten it up now. Oh, yeah.

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1: NBC News Radio, I'm Michael Kastner. Talks between the U.S. and Iran set for today in Switzerland have been called off. Washington and Tehran had planned to meet to discuss implementing the 14-point agreement between the two nations to end the war. That agreement sets up a 60-day window to hammer out the future of Iran's nuclear program. Vice President J.D. Vance canceled plans to travel to Switzerland overnight, but the White House says it looks forward to beginning the talks as soon as possible. The vice president says the deal with Iran is already bearing real fruits for the American people, in his words. More from Mark Mayfield.
2: He provided an update during a White House press briefing Thursday morning.
3: The only way the Iranians get any of those resources, not a single penny, by the way, from the United States of America under any circumstances, but the only way that they would ever get any benefit of the bargain is if they comply fully and change their behavior.
1: An International Tankers Association says shipping operations in the Strait of Hormuz will not return to normal until dozens of mines are cleared. The director of Intertanko, the Association of Independent Tanker Owners, says the Middle East shipping lane is blocked with about 80 mines that still need to be cleared. The Obama Presidential Center is celebrating its grand opening in Chicago. More from Tammy Trujillo.
4: On Thursday, former President Obama spoke along with former First Lady Michelle Obama.
5: Democracy can be frustrating. It can be slow. It can be inefficient. And yet more than anything, I hope this center will serve as an affirmation of just how special, how precious our democracy truly is.
4: Former presidents, including Bill Clinton, George Bush, and Joe Biden, were all in attendance. Performers included Stevie Wonder, Bruce Springsteen, and Bono.
1: Michael Kastner, NBC News Radio.
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1: A San Diego man accused of raising hundreds of thousands of dollars for Hamas through a fake charity is facing federal charges that include terrorism, wire fraud, and money laundering. Phil Farrar with more.
10: 38-year-old Rita Sabasi is accused of raising $600,000 for Hamas and for his own personal use through online fundraising campaigns purported to provide humanitarian aid to people in Gaza. Prosecutors say he sent more than $115,000 to a Hamas member and then tried to convert nearly $400,000 into cryptocurrency to send to Hamas. The DOJ says Sabasi also publicly supported Hamas, including in an hour-long propaganda video. I'm Phil Farrar.
1: A man charged with burning a cross last week in downtown Chicago is out of custody. A Cook County judge decided to release Merlin Liu from custody pending his trial. Liu faces hate crime, arson, and other charges in the June 9th incident in Grant Park. He reportedly burned the cross as a protest against President Trump. Falling gas prices are bringing some relief to consumers after months of elevated prices due to the conflict with Iran. More from Lisa Carton.
11: According to Motor Club AAA data, gas prices have fallen below $4 per gallon for the first time since March, while prices have dropped sharply from this year's peak at $4.56 to $3.99. The cost is still more than 34% higher than before the U.S. and Israel launched the war in February. The drop in retail gas prices is thanks to tumbling oil prices, but experts are cautious about how much further prices can fall.
1: Another day of World Cup action is in the books. Chechnya and South Africa ended in a draw in Atlanta to start the day. Then Switzerland beat Bosnia-Herzegovina 4-1. Michael Kastner, NBC News Radio.
12: With a news update on WHTC Holland's Cool FM, I'm Gary Stevens. A 40-year-old Jennison man lost his life in a crash at dawn yesterday involving his motorcycle and an SUV. According to Ottawa County Sheriff's Captain Eric Westphier, the unnamed biker was eastbound on Baldwin Street around 6:15 a.m. when the westbound SUV, driven by a 60-year-old Jennison man, struck the machine head-on near Main Street. Although helmeted, the motorcyclist succumbed to his injuries at the scene, while the other motorist was not hurt. The crash remains under investigation. Affordable housing was spotlighted this week along the lakeshore. On Wednesday, Orion Construction and Dwelling Place showcased its Hope Apartments development off of West 10th Street and Pine Avenue. It's part of a multi-organization Collin Park Hope Housing Development aimed at creating 52 new affordable homes across two sites, helping to address the area's growing housing needs through stable, high-quality opportunities for local residents. Later that evening, the Holland City Council approved the cancellation of a letter of credit for Lakeshore Habitat for Humanity because of the expected completion of the Vista Green development off of West 36th Street later this summer. It has taken 5 years for Habitat, in a partnership with Jubilee Ministries, to build 42 total housing units at the site. Holland Mayor Nathan Box said that addressing housing needs has been a priority for city leaders, going back before he had assumed office 7 years ago.
13: If housing, and especially affordable housing, is going to be built, it needs to be done by partner agencies and organizations, and that does rely on some support from the city in order for us to be able to make it financially feasible for those to be built. And we think that that's an important thing to do because there's a good public benefit that goes along with it.
12: Later this year, Hope Apartments should see its first residents move in. Yesterday, two projects south of Holland received a total of more than $3 million in federal low-income housing tax credits in supporting the creation of affordable housing units, with 44 one- and two-bedroom units at Allegan Terrace and 42 senior housing units in South Haven's Sunset Grove. 38-year-old Nicholas Hofstra is charged with assault with intent to murder, assault to commit great bodily harm less than murder, and carrying a concealed weapon in a vehicle following a road rage shooting Wednesday in Grand Rapids. Hofstra allegedly fired shots at another vehicle on East Beltline near 28th Street and then assaulted the driver of that vehicle. No one was hit by the bullets that were fired, and Hofstra was arraigned yesterday. State House Speaker Matt Hall is prepared to cut Governor Whitmer's office out from the state budget negotiations. The Richland Republican says he'll work with Senate Majority Leader Winnie Brinks of Grand Rapids and Senate Appropriations Committee Chairwoman Sarah Anthony to reach a deal on the fiscal 2027 budget by the July 1st deadline.
14: I think I'm just going to have to go get together with Leader Brinks and the Senate Democrats and do a deal. And perhaps we'll have to do a deal without the governor's office, and we'll put it on her desk and we'll see what happens.
12: Hall claims budget talks have been in a holding pattern for the last 5 days, with Whitmer being in Europe, and added State Budget Director Jen Flood is not authorized by the governor to negotiate with lawmakers. Get the latest news anytime at WHTC.com.
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17: 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Your first check of traffic and weather together. Traffic will be easy. Not a whole lot going on out there. A clear road for you so far. Let's move into your WHTC forecast from WHTC.com. Becoming mostly sunny by this afternoon. Cloudy now, though, 71. Showers developing after midnight, 58 tonight. Partly cloudy for your Saturday, 71. Mostly cloudy with afternoon showers expected on Sunday. Sunday's high, Father's Day, 76. Right now, cloudy sky, or mostly clear, actually. 58 in Zeeland, 60 in Holland. 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
10: Oh, that's right. 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Believe it or not, it is Friday. Yeah, good morning on this Juneteenth. Yeah, Friday, June 19th. And it's Gary Stevens in our newsroom. Yours truly here, Dan Evans, getting ready for another day here. News, weather, sports, traffic, information, entertainment. Toss in a couple of tunes is what we do to try to keep you up to date and informed. Yes, Friday, June 19th. And weather-wise, you're looking pretty good for the weekend here. Again, becoming mostly sunny. Actually, we're clear now, so I don't know what happens between now and then. But 71, our forecasted high today, and 71 tomorrow. 76, Father's Day, Sunday. With probably Saturday, the better day of the two, as Sunday expects some showers in the afternoon, but you never know, right? A good looking and, you know, nice and cooler. The humidity is still way down, and it is perfect out there. Beautiful morning right now. Our sunrise, we missed it about 9 minutes ago, 6:05 a.m., and our sunset tonight, 9:26, and that's the longest day of the year here. In the next couple of days here, our summer solstice this Sunday at officially 4:24 a.m. as we get into summertime. But I think we've been celebrating summer for a couple of serious weeks here, right? Anything going on this weekend for you? Well, for me, I guess, you know, like to keep that calendar light if possible. And then another weekend, really not a whole lot planned or no gigs or anything like that. So I always look forward to those. My wife's got to keep busy all weekend long. Myself, I could just hang out, work a little in the yard, hang out some more, work out a little more in the yard, and chill out. But that's probably between the two of us. We'll make it through the weekend here. Linda Hart from the Holland Area Convention and Visitors Bureau was here yesterday to run down some of these events going on. Don't forget, Velo Kids Wheelhouse Open House happening at the Holland Ice Park today from noon to 1. Tonight, summer concert series at Collin Park featuring bebop, big band of praise, Christian 18-piece band, swing, jazz, and blues. That's all tonight at Collin Park. It starts at 6:30. Tomorrow, Yoga in the Park, Collin Park, 8 to 9 a.m. Hope Repertory Theater putting on Always, Patsy Cline. That continues daily. And How I Became a Pirate, happening on Saturday and Sunday. Matinees for the kids. Tomorrow is a big Juneteenth Freedom Festival at Collin Park. Take that in. The weather will be beautiful from 2 to 7 o'clock. Tomorrow evening, Holland Corral, a performance at the Holland Armory. Tomorrow night as well, Park Theater, an 80 Arena Rock tribute called Legends of Rock. And we'll talk to Josh from Legends of Rock, all part of our Park Theater update this morning at about 8:40. And also on Sunday, if you want more marketing, there's a summer market happening at the Holland Civic Center Place Sunday afternoon, Father's Day, from 1 until 5. Of course, Father's Day is Sunday, so if you haven't made plans or gotten a gift yet, it's go time. Here's a quick look on what we're spending on Dad in 2026. This all according to the National Retail Federation. Here we go. Father's Day spending is expected to reach a record $27.9 billion this year. The previous record of $24 billion was set last year. Overall, about 75% of people plan to celebrate Father's Day this year, and they expect to spend $226.58 on average. That's up from the previous year record of $199.38. Quite a bit, actually. And the top people we'll buy gifts for are a father or stepfather, a husband, a son, brother, a friend, and or a grandfather. Happy early Father's Day to all those fathers out there. Of course, today is Juneteenth, the federal holiday commemorating the end of slavery in the U.S. It's recognized each year on June 19th. The first celebration was 1866, but it didn't become a federal holiday until 2021. That means banks, post offices, government office closed today, no mail. UPS and FedEx, however, still delivering packages, as they seem to do 24/7. Wall Street closed for business. Trading will resume Monday, and the day will be celebrated in Chicago with the official public opening of the Obama Presidential Center. That's where visitors can learn more about America's first black president. In sports, our Tigers are back home. Detroit will begin a 10-game homestand tonight with the Chicago White Sox, and we have Tiger White Sox baseball all weekend long. Tonight, our broadcast time, 6:15. Tomorrow, 12:45. Sunday, 1:15. Yes, Tigers and White Sox for you this weekend on WHTC. Well, we have a sunrise smile, I do believe, for a Friday morning, and Father's Day is this Sunday. Toy Story 5 is new in theaters this weekend, so here's one of the stars of the movie, Tim Allen, talking about something that a survey said 91% of dads have used to fix something around the house. I think you might know what this is.
2: And I got plenty of duct tape. You got to have the duct tape. You got to have the duct tape. Yeah, if you can't fix it, duck it. That's what I... Yeah, cured that little problem with the dog right away. My mom gave me a gas grill for my birthday. I got the Sunbeam 3300.
3: Oh, great.
2: It's got rotisserie, dual burner, fold-down redwood serving areas. Looked like a car bomb in that crate, though. Butane hoses and tanks and fittings.
3: Oh.
2: I took a shot at it. Looked pretty good. Ever finish something, but you still got a bag of real important-looking parts left over? Hey, honey, why don't you try the grill out first? You should have seen the flame come out of that hood. Honey, stop running around like that. You're just making those flames grow on you like that. This must be a fuel regulator of some sort. I don't think it's supposed to spray in the hair like that. Guess I don't need to tell you, though, do I, huh?
10: Coming up this morning on WHTC Morning News on Holland's Cool FM, Paul Harvey has the rest of the story about 5 minutes or so away in our 7 o'clock hour. Travel Michigan with Nick Nurbin from Pure Michigan and Hearing Voices with Scott Watson. In the 8 o'clock hour, we will focus on Saugatuck this morning with Saugatuck Mayor Holly Anderson, always a great guest on the show. And as I mentioned a couple of minutes ago, your Park Theater update this morning features Josh from the band Legends of Rock. Oh, yeah, we do have all that in a big old family-sized bag of chips at 6:20 on a Friday morning. 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Locations in Holland, Zeeland, and Hamilton.
4: At the World Cup, Switzerland with 4 second-half goals take down Bosnia-Herzegovina 4-1. Canada cruised to a 6-0 win over Qatar in Vancouver. Mexico beat South Korea 1-0 to become the first team to advance to the knockout stage. The United States back on the pitch today for their second match of the World Cup will battle Australia in Seattle. U.S. star player Christian Pulisic is questionable with a calf injury. Wyndham Clark sits atop the leaderboard at 6-under of the U.S. Open after the first round was suspended due to darkness. Juan Soto smacked 2 solo homers to help the Mets beat the Phillies 6-4. Marcus Semien on Soto's big night.
5: Juan doing what he does, they come in bunches for him. He did that earlier in the season where he hit about 9 home runs in like 2 weeks, so hopefully we get that again.
4: White Sox took down the Yankees 5-1 to avoid the sweep in New York. That's sports. I'm Ron DeMoss.
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10: 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A happy Friday to you. Straight up 6:22. And our current temperatures, we have clear skies right now in Zeeland, 58, and Holland, 60. And our high today, about 71, expecting sunshine this afternoon. Well, World Cup action continues today, but if it's not your thing, you're not alone.
7: It's all about the FIFA World Cup until the final game Sunday, July 19th. 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That is, if you're among the 45% of the U.S. who actually like soccer. 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Museums aren't full, theme parks are seeing lower than average crowds, and reservations might not be required at that hot new restaurant. I'm Bree Tennis.
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17: Now, the rest of the story. Al was no angel. By the time he was 10, fighting with the other boys in school had already become a way of life. His mother called him lively, others called him naughty. In any case, Al was no angel. Once a teacher borrowed a book from him, but when she forgot to return it, little Al called her a thief. To her face! Nerve? You bet. It would have been easy to make excuses for Al. After all, his family was poor. Al wore either wooden shoes or no shoes at all. In the small town where he was born, no secrets could be kept, so it was no secret that Al's father, an itinerant laborer, was also an atheist socialist who burned religious icons, even crucifixes, in his stove. If there were a whiff of the devil in Al, folks said it. It ran in the family. But then one day, the boy's mother, he was still 10 at the time, his mother gave him some money to buy medicine for her, and as she was uncertain of the precise price, she gave him more than he would need. Now, the nearest druggist was in a neighboring mountain village, so to expedite his errand, Al took a small sled. But somewhere between his town and the next, somewhere along a winding downhill run, Al lost part of his mother's money. Well, the druggist told him not to worry. There was more than enough left to pay for the medicine. So the boy thought, well, since his mom didn't know the actual cost of the medicine, he could just go home and give her the change. Easy enough. And that's just what he did. But the child lay awake in bed that night thinking about what he'd done. Maybe it was no worse than the rest of it, the fighting and all the smart-alecky stuff, but the thought of cheating his mother, who worked as a scullery maid to help feed her family, well, it was just too shameful to ignore. So next day he said nothing about it, nor the next day, but in the middle of one night, almost a week later, it was still haunting him. So he got up out of bed, fumbled for a piece of paper, and he began to write. "Dear Mama," the letter began. It would take 3 pages to say what he had to say, but he explained what had happened, how the money had been lost, and how his conscience would not let him rest. He promised to pay his mother back what he owed her and asked only that she forgive him. Well, you bet she forgave him. In fact, his mother may have been the first to see inside that little rascal's heart, all the way to his innate and perhaps remarkable goodness. You see, the boy who chronically fought in school and sassed his teacher, whose own father burned crosses in the kitchen stove, well, that little boy took his first step on the straight and narrow down a winding path, a snowy downhill sled run, which led somehow to the world's highest throne. Of course, you remember Al, Albino Luciani, as His Holiness, Pope John Paul I. And you may remember something else. That Pope John Paul was the very first pope to choose a double name. Almost as though there were another side to him. And maybe that was so. Because now you know the rest of the story.
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19: Good morning and a happy Friday to you. 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It's WHTC Morning News on Holland's Cool FM. Clear skies, 58 in Zeeland, 60 in Holland. Weather details on the way. Coming up in your next half hour of WHDC Morning News, we'll get an NBC News update, followed by local news headlines and sports with Gary. Chris Connolly telling us what happened on this day. Mike Avery's Outdoor Magazine Minute. Rusty Halverson has farm news and Michigan Ag Now. That's all coming up after your NBC News update.
20: NBC News Radio, I'm Michael Kastner. Talks between the U.S. and Iran set for today in Switzerland have been called off. Washington and Tehran had planned to meet to discuss implementing the 14-point agreement between the two nations to end the war. That agreement sets up a 60-day window to hammer out the future of Iran's nuclear program. Vice President J.D. Vance canceled plans to travel to Switzerland overnight. An International Tankers Association says shipping operations in the Strait of Hormuz will not return to normal until dozens of mines are cleared. The director of Intertanko, the Association of Independent Tanker Owners, says the Middle East shipping lane is blocked with about 80 mines that still need to be cleared. Tate Keith, the Grammy-nominated producer behind Travis Scott's Sicko Mode and Drake's Nonstop, has died. He was 29 years old. No cause of death has been announced. Michael Kastner, NBC News Radio.
0: Good morning. I'm Gary Stevens in the WHTC newsroom, and these are some of the stories we're following for you. A three-vehicle pileup yesterday afternoon south of Grand Haven injured two of the drivers involved, along with four children. The U.S. Health and Human Services Secretary paid a visit to the lakeshore yesterday, and Democrats in the state Senate have introduced a package of bills to regulate data centers in Michigan. I'll have details on these and other stories on WHTC News following NBC News at the top of the hour.
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19: 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Your weather outlook from WHTC.com. Today, mostly sunny by this afternoon, a high of 71. Showers developing after midnight tonight, 58, the overnight low. Tomorrow, Saturday, partly cloudy, 71. Father's Day, Sunday, mostly cloudy, afternoon showers a possibility. And Sunday's high, 76, mostly clear now, 58 in Zeeland, 60 in Holland. Get the forecast into weekdays by texting the word STORM to 80373.
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29: Vice President J.D. Vance says the deal with Iran is already bearing real fruits for the American people. He provided an update during a White House press briefing Thursday morning.
30: The only way the Iranians get any of those resources, not a single penny, by the way, from the United States of America under any circumstances, but the only way that they would ever get any benefit of the bargain is if they comply fully and change their behavior.
29: Vance said 12.5 million barrels of oil had already traveled through the Strait of Hormuz. He also reiterated that Iran's nuclear program had been destroyed. A memorandum of understanding between the two countries was signed by President Trump on Wednesday. Secretary of War Pete Hegseth says the Pentagon will review U.S. forces and bases in Europe. Speaking at a meeting of NATO officials, Hegseth announced the six-month review, blaming it in part on the shameful inaction of U.S. allies during the war with Iran. And the Obama Presidential Center in Chicago opened on Thursday. Former Presidents Bill Clinton, George Bush, and Joe Biden all in attendance. That's politics. I'm Mark Mayfield.
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1: Good morning. Good morning. Hey, the sun is shining through. Good morning. Good morning to you.
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1: Oh, that's right. At 6:41, we have clear skies, 58 in Zeeland, 60 in Holland. And it's B-Day time.

0: Oh, yes. Happy birthday to you if today is, in fact, your birthday on this Friday, 19th day of June. If it is, you're sharing it with a whole bunch of people today. Author Salman Rushdie is 79. He penned the controversial book Satanic Verses. Actress Felicia Rashad, 78, best known for her work on the TV series The Cosby Show. Rock and Roll Hall of Famer Ann Wilson, 76 today. Of course, she's a member of the group Heart, which was inducted into the Rock and Roll Hall of Fame in 2013. Actress Kathleen Turner turned 72. She was in the films Peggy Sue Got Married, Pritzi's Honor, and Romancing the Stone, just to name a few. And she was also the voice of Jessica Rabbit in Who Framed Roger Rabbit. Singer, choreographer, and former American Idol and X Factor judge Paula Abdul is 64. TV and radio talk show host Laura Ingraham, 63. Former UK Prime Minister Boris Johnson, 62. Actress Mia Sara is 59, best known for playing Sloane Peterson in the movie Ferris Bueller's Day Off. Finalist journalist Laura Spencer is 57, best known for being an anchor on Good Morning America. 6:43 now, heading to the newsroom, sports time with Gary.
1: Idle yesterday, the Tigers host the White Sox at Comerica Park this evening, with coverage from Dan Dickerson at 6:15 p.m. on WHTC Holland's Cool FM. Chicago comes to Detroit off of a 5-1 win in New York over the Yankees last night, as Andrew Benintendi came off the bench, hit a grand slam home run in the eighth inning to break a 1-1 tie.
2: Going through that inning, and I know if that spot got up, they said I was going to get it. So, Tony and I were down in the cage doing some work, so just staying ready. And then when that spot came up, just try to do the job.
1: Idle yesterday, Alex Bregman and the Cubs host the Toronto Blue Jays at Wrigley Field in Chicago this afternoon.
3: Sometimes you're locked in, sometimes you're not. In times when you're not locked in, you go back to, like, hey, how can we find a way to win a baseball game? And I think this group has a lot of guys that know how to find ways to win baseball games.
1: Garrett Pennington drove in 5 runs as the West Michigan Whitecaps overwhelmed the visiting Lansing Lugnuts last night 16-0. The series at LMCU Ballpark in Comstock Park continues this evening. After yesterday's first round of the Meyer LPGA Classic, Jan Lewes, 6-under-66, gives her a one-shot lead over Cassie Porter and Jessica Pavosnik. Round two is slated for today at the Blythe Field Country Club in Belmont. That's a look at sports. I'm Gary Stevens.
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9: Juneteenth marks the freeing of the last slaves after the Civil War. It was once called Jubilee Day. And since slaves were freed at different times in different states, sometimes by Union troops and sometimes by the passing of state laws, official Juneteenth celebrations would fall on different days of the calendar. Newly freed black slaves were barred from using public parks in most of the South, so the earliest celebrations were picnics held at churches. The Freedmen's Society of Austin, Texas, raised $1,000 and bought 10 acres of land in the city. The property was named Emancipation Park. The first Juneteenth celebration was held there on this day, June 19th, 1872. And on this day, remember that freedom is always worth celebrating. I'm Chris Conner.
10: Thank you, Chris. 647 WHTC Morning News on Holland's Cool FM on this Friday, June 19th. Today is also National Martini Day. Yep, shaken, stirred with olives or a twist. The martini remains one of the most iconic cocktails ever created. Today is also National Watch Day, celebrating the timepieces that helped us get places on time long before smartphones took over that job. All that on today, Friday, June 19th.
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1: There are kayak tournaments all across the country now, and a lot of them in Michigan. And, you know, it is, I fish them because I'm a competitive person, you know. I like comparing what I can catch against everybody else. But I wouldn't say that's really the primary reason I fish them.
16: This is Mike Avery. Hi, this is Mike Avery, and here's what's coming up this week on Outdoor Magazine. First, Chris Craner on summertime coyote hunting, then Steve Windham with a look at the upcoming golf outing. In our second hour, Captain Justin Wangerman on fishing Standard Rock, then Mark Torregrossa takes a look at our summertime weather. And in hour number three, Ali Shakur, Dr. Ali Shakur on the science of fishing. That's every

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1: 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Happy Juneteenth to you, the 19th day of June. We have clear skies right now across the lakeshore. 58 in Zeeland, 60 in Holland are high today with mostly sunny skies around 71. There's a new movie out there in movie theaters across the country. Were packed last night for Toy Story 5.
2: I remember I loved you, came back when it mattered, I saw you, standing there in the light of the window.
3: Showbiz experts are telling Deadline that the latest entry in the Disney Pixar franchise could break a Toy Story record, making up to $14 million in Thursday previews. The previous record was $12 million that Toy Story 4 made on previews back in 2019. If the prediction holds, that would give Toy Story 5 the best previews of the year so far. The movie is expected to make about $140 million in its first weekend in U.S. theaters and $270 million in its first weekend worldwide. I'm Tammy Trujillo.
1: 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A check of traffic and weather together ahead of Rusty Halverson and Michigan Ag Now. US 31 showing a little bit more volume. We'll just call that light volume. Traveling north and south through Holland this morning. No accidents, no incidents, just some minor slowdowns. Here's the latest forecast from WHDC.com. Mostly sunny by this afternoon, 71. Showers developing after midnight tonight, 58. Partly cloudy tomorrow, Saturday, 71. Father's Day, Sunday, mostly cloudy with afternoon showers a possibility. Sunday's high, 76. Mostly clear now, 58 in Zeeland, 60 in Holland. 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
4: With agribusiness news on WHTC Morning News, I'm Rusty Halverson. Recent changes to the Clean Fuels Production Tax Credit could benefit farmers in the future. Long-awaited updates to the Clean Fuel Production Tax Credit, known as 45Z, have been announced by the Department of Energy. Ryan Glenn, Director of Government Affairs for the American Farm Bureau, says the changes allow for calculations of tax incentives using the GREET model.
5: It's used to help determine the level of tax credit given. So the GREET model consolidates all of the greenhouse gas emissions of each step of the biofuel supply chain.
4: The credit could help support stronger demand for U.S.-grown feedstocks, which would be a big help to farmers in the future.
5: Farmers should be supported for lowering emissions of feedstocks and should be adequately compensated for that.
4: Again, that's Brian Glenn with the American Farm Bureau. U.S. Farmers and Ranchers in Action recently released a new report by S&P Global Energy that shows how biofuels boost agricultural productivity. Chip Bowling, the vice chair of the organization, says the study examined the future of agriculture if the U.S. can successfully open new markets for biofuels.
6: Restoring long-term profitability to American farmers and unlocking investment in rural communities. In the U.S. alone, strong biofuel demand would drive investment in yield-enhancing technologies, including advanced seeds, precision agriculture, and regenerative practices. S&P Global Energy projects that the U.S. corn yields could grow at approximately 1.6% annually through 2050, enabling nearly 50% more production without expanding acreage.
4: Bowling encourages folks to check out the study for themselves.
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4: That's the group's vice chair, Chip Bowling. For West Michigan Farm News, go to Michigan Agriculture Now at WHTC.com. 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
3: It's Alzheimer's Awareness Month, and there are a lot of things you can do to protect your brain health. Neurologist Dr. Richard Isaacson is with New York's Columbia Presbyterian Hospital.
4: Go for a fast walk. That's all you got to do. You don't have to, like, push yourself too much. That can actually really help. You are what you eat when it comes to brain health also. Blueberries and strawberries instead of a yucky dessert. Fatty fish, wild salmon a couple times a week.
3: Sleep is very important in getting that amyloid plaque protein buildup cleared out overnight, along with keeping the brain engaged and learning something new. Screen time is dominating the dinner table. A new study published in JAMA Pediatrics shows 77% of parents and 68% of children ages 4 to 10 use screens during their family meals. Experts say this has a negative impact on health. Studies show families who regularly eat together without screens have children with better diets and lower risk of substance abuse. Health update, I'm Sarah Lee Kessler.
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6: NBC News Radio, I'm Michael Kastner. Talks between the U.S. and Iran set for today in Switzerland have been called off. More from Tammy Trujillo.
7: Washington and Tehran had planned to meet to discuss implementing the 14-point agreement between two nations to end the war. That agreement was signed digitally earlier this week and sets up a 60-day window to hammer out the future of Iran's nuclear program. Vice President J.D. Vance canceled plans to travel to Switzerland overnight, but the White House says it looks forward to beginning the talks as soon as possible. Some news reports from an agency linked to Iranian-backed militant group Hezbollah say the talks were canceled because of Israel's ongoing war in Lebanon, a key sticking point in negotiating an end to the U.S.-Iran conflict.
6: It could be some time before shipping operations return to normal in the Strait of Hormuz. More from Rory O'Neill.
8: The head of an international tankers association says the Strait of Hormuz is blocked with about 80 mines that still need to be cleared. The director of Intertanko says some tankers made it through Thursday after an agreement was signed between the U.S. and Iran, only by sneaking along the rocky coast of Oman or traveling through Iranian waters. Industry experts predict shipping traffic won't return to normal this year.
6: Three people are dead in the latest military strike against an alleged drug boat. Officials claim the boat was smuggling drugs from Latin America to the U.S. when it was struck Thursday in the Eastern Pacific. Over 200 people have been killed by U.S. strikes against alleged drug boats during the current administration.
9: Colors changing hue.
6: The new coat of paint in the Washington, D.C. reflecting pool is starting to peel off. The Trump administration recently renovated the pool in the National Mall to make the water what the White House calls American flag blue. By Monday, however, algae had turned the water green. Now it appears the new paint job is starting to peel and float to the top. Michael Cass, NBC News Radio.
10: Hey, West Michigan, it's Jer from Park Theater. 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
6: The Obama Presidential Center celebrated its grand opening in Chicago on Thursday.
11: Democracy can be frustrating. It can be slow. It can be inefficient. And yet, more than anything, I hope this center will serve as an affirmation of just how special, how precious our democracy truly is.
6: Former presidents, including Bill Clinton, George Bush, and Joe Biden, were all in attendance, as were their wives. Performers included Stevie Wonder, Bruce Springsteen, and Bono. The Obama Presidential Center will officially open to the public today, which is Juneteenth. Missing New Jersey Congressman Tom Keene Jr. is announcing when he'll return to Capitol Hill. More from Sarah Lee Kessler.
3: An aide to Keene says he'll return to work on June 30th. The Republican lawmaker hasn't been seen in Washington since March 5th, missing 135 votes. And he hasn't been seen in his North Jersey congressional district, the 7th, either. Both Keene and his staff have repeatedly said he's dealing with a personal health issue, but haven't divulged any details. His mystery absence has drawn a lot of national attention. Keene faces a tough re-election fight this November against Democrat Rebecca Bennett in what's considered a swing district. I'm Sarah Lee Kessler.
6: World Cup action continues today, but if it's not your thing, you're not alone. More from Bree Tennis.
12: It's all about the FIFA World Cup until the final game Sunday, July 19th. Until then, it's all about soccer, watching games, going to games, and talking about games. That is, if you're among the 45% in the U.S. who actually like soccer. But if you're among the 54% who don't, you can pivot your entertainment. Museums aren't full, theme parks are seeing lower than average crowds, and reservations might not be required at that hot new restaurant.
6: Michael Kastner, NBC News Radio.
13: With a news update on WHTC Holland's Cool FM, I'm Gary Steven. A three-vehicle pileup yesterday afternoon south of Grand Haven injured two of the drivers involved, along with four children. First responders were dispatched to the intersection of Mercury Drive and Comstock Street around 2:50 p.m. That was where an SUV going northwest, driven by a 23-year-old Muskegon woman, was attempting to make a left turn when it was struck by a southeast minivan, driven by a 44-year-old Grand Haven woman, with four youths inside as passengers. The force of the collision caused one of the vehicles to veer into a stopped vehicle, driven by a 40-year-old Grand Haven woman, which was waiting for traffic to clear. Those in the initial two vehicles involved were treated at the scene for bumps and bruises. The driver of the stopped vehicle was not hurt. The incident remains under investigation. U.S. Health and Human Services Secretary Robert F. Kennedy Jr. discussed nutrition and food accessibility yesterday when he and Holland Congressman Bill Heisinger toured Kids Food Basket Farm in Holland. The two took part in a roundtable discussion and both agreed that nutrition for children needs to be improved.
14: One of the reasons I'm visiting a place like this is the government can't do everything. We're doing a lot. We rely on industry, we rely on partners, on public-private partners, and we rely on NGOs like this one.
13: Kennedy said when President Trump took office in 2025, average medical students were only receiving 2 hours of nutrition training, and 80% of doctors said they didn't feel competent to offer advice on the topic. He says two medical schools in Michigan have signed on to increase that training. Four others have been asked to. Democrats in the Michigan Senate have introduced a package of bills to regulate data centers in the state. The seven bills would mandate water infrastructure upgrade costs not be passed on to residents near the data centers and would cap water use at 2 million gallons daily, according to suburban Detroit Senator Kevin Hertel.
15: We're building the economy of the future, but in a way that protects our environment, strengthens our communities, and ensures working people share in the successes.
13: Data centers would also be required to pay for a minimum of 90% of their energy usage, put up collateral for when they close, and use 90% clean energy. The number of measles cases continue to climb, with latest figures showing there's now more than 2,000 known cases in the U.S., compared to a little more than 2,200 cases in all of last year. About 6% of the cases this year have resulted in hospitalization but no deaths. According to Dr. Ralph Hurlwimmer, a retired Holland area allergist, this is preventable.
16: We do have the measles vaccine. It is a wonderful, wonderful vaccine that fortifies the immune system in the person, no matter what age. And that's what we need.
13: The CDC says there are 30 new outbreaks, with the U.S. on track to have its worst year for measles in decades. Get the latest news anytime at WHTC.com.
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13: 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Checking traffic and weather together. Traffic looking pretty good. US 31, Business 196, no issues this morning. Let's move on to our weather forecast from WHTC.com. Mostly sunny and a high today about 71. Showers developing after midnight, 58. Tomorrow, Saturday, partly cloudy, 71. Father's Day, Sunday, mostly cloudy. Afternoon showers expected, or a possibility anyway, 76. Right now, sunshine, 58 in Zealand, 60 in Holland. Get the forecast sent to you weekdays by texting the word STORM to 80373.
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1: 7:12 on a sunshiny Friday morning. WHTC Morning News on Holland's Cool FM. Yeah, Friday morning around 7:13, we check in with Nick Nurbin. Nick is with Pure Michigan, and Nick kind of helps us usher in the weekend. Looking good, feeling good, Mr. Nurbin. Good morning.
2: Yeah, it's one of those mornings out there, Dan, where you got to get out and take a little stroll around the block before you get to work, because it's a gorgeous, beautiful morning out there. Some of us might even say it'd be time to hit the golf course for something.
1: Ooh,
2: you know, to
1: be
2: out there and enjoy that beautiful morning on the course.
1: Have you taken your clubs out yet this year?
2: Sad to say, I have not played a round yet, but okay. That is on my to-do list. I need to get out on and play out here. You know, I live in Grand Rapids. We've got some great golf around us. You know, and then maybe even bring them up north with me and get that going. So, yeah, looking forward to doing that soon.
1: We're
2: going to
1: talk about outdoor. Let me try that again. We're going to talk about outdoor activities, easy for me to say, and some summer concerts that are happening. I want to share a quick story from last weekend, though, Nick. I went out. You know, I was ready to go kayaking. Well, my buddy Eric bought a new. Well, it's a used boat, but he bought. It's new to him. He was working on it outside. He goes, instead of kayaking, do you want to go for a boat ride? Well, of course I want to go for a boat ride. Well, we went partway to Grand Haven, and then we decided to turn around. He's way on the east side of Grand Haven. The boat farted out.
2: Oh, no.
1: It would not go into the throttle wouldn't go into drive at one point. So basically, we got a one-hour tow. And here's the happy part of that story. My friend Eric had the foresight the day before to buy tow insurance. So for $130 for unlimited tows for an entire year versus the tow guy told us it would have been $2,500 for that tow. I know. So I guess that's the Eric was pretty proud of himself that he had thought about that tow insurance. He thought, well, it's an older boat, you know, so something could happen. It's
2: Well, you know, I think, Dan, that those of us who've been around boats and been fortunate enough to do a lot of boating in their lives, it happens to everybody at least once, knock on wood. You know, you never want to have to get towed. I've been towed a long distance as well out of Lake Charlevoix up north, and it is not the experience that you want to have on the water, but I'm glad everything worked out okay.
1: All right. Nick Nurbin, Pure Michigan, our Travel Michigan segment on this Friday morning. Let's talk music here, and I know in your area that new AccuSure Amphitheater is creating some buzz. And on the side note, my wife and I plan to go see the Guess Who in a couple of weeks. Can't wait for that show.
2: A beautiful new amphitheater in downtown Grand Rapids. And yeah, you know, you're starting to have concerts in downtown. And I think it is definitely be a different atmosphere on evenings with concerts, you know, for the neighbors
1: right.
2: And all those things.
1: Yeah.
2: They'll get them all worked out and refined and everything will be a wonderful addition. But Emma and I have tickets to see 311 in July and tickets to see the Derek Trucks and Susan Tedeschi.
1: Yeah.
2: And the Tedeschi Trucks band.
1: Right.
2: Wonderful tradition of the blues and R&B.
1: Allman Brothers.
2: They'll be bringing that to Grand AccuSure Amphitheater in August. Can't wait for that. But, yeah, we have so many wonderful music venues across the state. I mean, even if you look at the summer concert series at Collin Park, you know, we've got live music happening all
1: right.
2: over
1: Free.
2: The state of Michigan.
1: Yeah.
2: And I also thought, like, if we could look at some of the other outdoor music theaters that people may want to take road trips to, some you may know, some you may not know.
1: So, well, let's run her down.
2: Have you been over to Meyer Gardens this summer yet, or have you looked at any other shows at Frederick Meyer Gardens and their amphitheater?
1: I checked out the calendar, but I haven't gone to a show there yet.
2: Well, so Trey Anastasio, the lead singer and guitarist from Phish,
1: mm-hmm.
2: performed Wednesday night, and my man Billy Strings came out and joined him there. Billy causes quite a stir when he does this because he's a rising superstar in the music world, and he has roots in Michigan. He's from the Ionia area and will be hosting the Ionia Freak Fair in August, you know, a wonderful two-day music festival for bluegrass and other types of really awesome music. But, yeah, I've seen him sit in with three bands here in Grand Rapids alone, including
1: right,
2: Fish, a couple
1: right.
2: years ago. And so, yeah, Meyer Gardens does a fantastic job. We went and saw Trombone Shorty on Monday night.
1: Oh, man. Tell me about that show. What's that all about? He's a trombone player, but he's super popular.
2: So basically, you know, they're bringing the sound and vibe of New Orleans out on the road. And so when you talk about New Orleans, you can almost, I mean, I've been down to the Quarter. I've been into Preservation Hall. I've seen all those things and heard them. And you kind of just feel like you're there when he's performing, when they are performing, because it's a big group of people. It was very cool. There was one number where he had his trombone. He also plays trumpet, you know, does and sings, does all kinds of multi-talented musician. But he had his trombone, and there's the saxophone player. They were doing a little bit of a duel and kind of just jamming out and really having an awesome time. And he's like, give it up for my nephew. So that's pretty neat. You know, it's like it's a big, huge group. I mean, it's like 10 people or more on stage.
1: Yeah.
2: All kinds of horn sections. It was a fantastic show.
1: I've always wanted to see him. So you have Acushur, you have Frederick Meyer. What about the Detroit area? I'm sure big concerts in that area over the summertime.
2: Well, Dan, have you ever noticed or seen what the address of Pine Knob Music Theater is?
1: I have not.
2: 1 Bob Seger Drive.
1: Okay.
2: You know, because Bob Seger, they want to kind of give a nod to Bob. Bob opened. You know, Bob Seger opened Pine Knob every year for a long time.
1: He
2: was the first show so that basically everybody would be excited for Motor City's own Bob Seger to open up their pride and joy, Pine Knob. And, you know, so many people just have so many memories there. It was called DTE Energy Music Theater for a while, but I remember it as Pine Knob. We used to go down, and sometimes you could even, from Mount Pleasant where I lived, you could just drive down and show up, and tickets would be $10-$15 back, you know, when I was in high school for the lawn seats. And so, yeah, I've got incredible memories at Pine Knob. I've seen so many just legendary shows there. And, you know, from Robert Plant to Neil Young to so many wonderful shows, you know. And so also over there, Meadowbrook Music Theater. Are you familiar with Meadowbrook?
1: I've not heard of it. No.
2: It's a smaller theater, similar to Meyer Gardens, maybe slightly larger. But it's a more intimate atmosphere. They've got the thing where you can get wine and sit on the hill with your blanket and all that kind of stuff. They also have a covered pavilion. But Meadowbrook is something, if you've never seen a show there, highly recommend checking that out. I've, you know, back in the early era when I was in college, I saw Crosby, Stills, and Nash there. Wonderful performance. Saw Mark Knopfler from Dire Straits there. And I also saw Fish and Santana perform there. So some great shows do come to Meadowbrook. So just in those areas. And in addition, up in Mount Pleasant, I saw where Sammy Hagar performed at Soaring Eagle Casino. They have major concerts up in Mount Pleasant at the Soaring Eagle.
1: Yeah.
2: And so lots of great opportunities for live music.
1: Sammy's doing a thing, kind of a tribute to Van Halen and Eddie Van Halen, and got some fine, fine players with him, that's for sure.
2: Yeah, Joe Satriani, you know, legendary guitarist, and then, you know, Michael Anthony from Van Halen.
1: So, yeah,
2: great group there,
1: And a gentleman on the drums that I've had a chance to meet before, Mr. Kenny Aronoff, is the drummer for Sammy. And, yeah, I had a chance to meet him years ago. Nick, look at the calendar. July 4th is what, 2 weeks from tomorrow? Is that correct?
2: It just doesn't seem possible. The 4th of July is already coming up, man. You know, there's so many celebrations happening for America 250. We've got a wonderful webpage at mission.org/America250 where you can look at all across the state, not just on the actual 4th, the 250th anniversary of American independence, but throughout the summer, take a look at all the celebrations happening at places like the Henry Ford and all across the state. But to mark the 250th anniversary of the country, but also how Michigan has factored in, I encourage anyone who's traveling north this summer, take a look at what Fort Mackinac on Mackinac Island is doing to celebrate 250 years. Obviously, they were big factors of that, including the Revolutionary War, the War of 1812. But, yeah, check it out. And the 4th of July picks off the 100th National Cherry Festival in Traverse City.
1: Oh, boy.
2: A large fireworks and drone show. So lots of opportunities around the state.
1: Nick, you have roots in Traverse City, too, don't you?
2: Certainly do, yeah. My family's from there. My parents grew up there, and I lived up there almost 20 years, and a wonderful community up there, and obviously during the summer, a wonderful destination, too.
1: Yeah, Nick Nervin, Pure Michigan, our Travel Michigan segment. Nick, I am off next Friday, and then the next Friday will be a holiday, July 3rd. I won't be here as well, so July 4th plans for the Nervin family.
2: Well, we are going to get on the boat. Like, that's the thing that we do. We like to get out at our family cottage in northern Michigan and park out at the sandbar on the pontoon boat and maybe have a couple of cool beverages there, pair of sunglasses, and Bubby gets his life jacket on with the shark fin.
1: Oh, boy.
2: You know, takes a little swim. He's not a huge fan of swimming, but he stays cool that way.
1: Right.
2: Just basically get outside and celebrate 250 years of American independence.
1: We're going to have quite a day and an evening, July 4th in downtown Saugatuck. My band Pretty Rage is playing Wicks Park Bar and Grill. Can you imagine the crowds they're going to be on July 4th? But either which way, I have determined I think my wife has to drop me off with my gear early and come back and get me. Because you know Saugatuck. Boy, it's tough to park in downtown Saugatuck. So
2: that's true. I would love to hear about what interesting July 4th themed tunes you guys added to set list.
1: All righty. Nick, we'll talk again soon. Have yourself a great weekend. And like I say, a couple of weeks off for me. So we'll chat with you again soon. Have a fantastic July 4th, since I won't talk to you. And let's do it again sometime soon. Nick, have a great week here.
2: Appreciate it, Dan. Take care after the summer.
1: Nick Durbin, Pure Michigan, our Travel Michigan segment on a Friday morning.
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6: The World Cup, Switzerland with four second-half goals take down Bosnia-Herzegovina 4-1. Canada cruised to a 6-0 win over Qatar in Vancouver. Mexico beat South Korea 1-0 to become the first team to advance to the knockout stage. The United States back on the pitch today for their second match of the World Cup will battle Australia in Seattle. U.S. star player Christian Pulisic is questionable with a calf injury. Wyndham Clark sits atop the leaderboard at 6-under of the U.S. Open after the first round was suspended due to darkness. Juan Soto smacked two solo homers to help the Mets beat the Phillies 6-4. Marcus Semien on Soto's big night.
7: Juan doing what he does, they come in bunches for him. He did that earlier in the season where he hit about 9 home runs in like 2 weeks, so hopefully we get that again.
6: White Sox took down the Yankees 5-1 to avoid the sweep in New York. That's sports. I'm Rhonda Moss.
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13: Waymo is recalling nearly 4,000 robo-taxis after temporarily restricting them from driving on highways. Daniel Martindale explains.
14: It follows at least 13 instances of Waymo robo-taxis driving into highway sections that were closed for construction. Seven of them happened in San Francisco in May. Six happened in Phoenix in April. Filings with the National Highway Traffic Safety Administration say a fix for the problem is currently under development. In the meantime, Waymo is still operating on surface streets.
13: Anthropic says they're joining Frontier, which is a collective dedicated to carbon removal. The company's $915 million commitment doubles the size of the organization. Frontier was founded by companies like Google, but Anthropic is the first big AI company to sign on. And Apple's CEO says he plans to raise prices. Tim Cook tells the Wall Street Journal that chip prices are getting more expensive because of competition from AI companies. Analysts think that's going to likely mean a higher price tag when the new iPhone is released in September. Tech Report, I'm Mark Mayfield.
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1: 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Sunshine right now, 58 in Zealand, 60 in Holland. Our high today, 71 with sunshine. Coming up in your next half hour of WHTC Morning News, your NBC News update, followed by local news headlines and local sports with Gary. Hearing voices on the way this half hour with Scott Watson. Of course, now is your opportunity to pour that fresh hot cup of coffee. Keep it right here. Your CBS News, that would be NBC News update. Old habits are hard to break. Coming up.
15: NBC News Radio, I'm Michael Kastner. Talks between the U.S. and Iran set for today in Switzerland are canceled. Washington and Tehran had planned to meet to discuss implementing the 14-point agreement between the two nations to end the war. That agreement sets up a 60-day window to hammer out the future of Iran's nuclear program. Three people are dead in the latest military strike against an alleged drug boat. Officials claim the boat was smuggling drugs from Latin America to the U.S. when it was struck Thursday in the eastern Pacific. Over 200 people have been killed by U.S. strikes against alleged drug boats during the current administration. Toy Story 5 is looking to secure the biggest opening of the year at the domestic box office. The fifth installment in the classic Pixar franchise is projected to make $145 to $150 million in its debut weekend. Michael Kastner, NBC News Radio.
16: Good morning. I'm Gary Stevens in the WHDC newsroom, and these are some of the stories we're following for you. A 40-year-old Jenison man lost his life in a crash at dawn yesterday involving his motorcycle and an SUV. Affordable housing was spotlighted this week along the lakeshore, and State House Speaker Matt Hall is prepared to cut the governor out from the state budget negotiations. All the details on these and other stories on WHDC News, following NBC News at the top of the hour.
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1: WHDC Morning News on Holland's Cool FM, 7:32 on your Friday morning, checking traffic and weather together. Traffic-wise, U.S. 31 getting busier now. A moderate volume, expect some slowdown, some delays, no accidents, no incidents. Just a little bit of volume to slow you down. Business 196, Chicago Drive, light volume as well. Time to check your weather from WHDC.com. A mostly sunny day on the way today, 71. Showers developing after midnight, 58. Partly cloudy, 71 tomorrow. Father's Day Sunday, mostly cloudy. Afternoon showers are a possibility and a high 76. Right now, sunshine, 60 in Zeeland, 60 in Holland. The latest news, weather, and sports is available anytime at WHDC.com. 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
1: .737 on your Friday morning, the 19th day of June, June 19th. Scott Watson has Hearing Voices after another check of local sports with Gary.
3: Title yesterday, the Tigers host the White Sox at Comerica Park this evening, with coverage from Dan Dickerson at 6:15 p.m. on WHTC Holland's Cool FM. Chicago comes to Detroit off of a 5-1 win in New York over the Yankees last night, as Andrew Benintendi came off the bench at a grand slam home run in the eighth inning to break a 1-1 tie.
4: Going through that inning, and I know if that spot got up, they said I was going to get it. So, Tony and I were down in the cage doing some work, so just staying ready. And then when that spot came up, just try to do the job.
3: Idle yesterday, Alex Bregman and the Cubs host the Toronto Blue Jays at Wrigley Field in Chicago this afternoon.
4: Sometimes you're locked in, sometimes you're not. In times when you're not locked in, you go back to, like, hey, how can we find a way to win a baseball game? And I think this group has a lot of guys that know how to find ways to win baseball games.
3: Garrett Pennington drove in 5 runs as the West Michigan Whitecaps overwhelmed the visiting Lansing Lugnuts last night 16-0. The series at LMCU Ballpark in Comstock Park continues this evening. After yesterday's first round of the Meyer LPGA Classic, Jan Luz, 6-under-66, gives her a one-shot lead over Cassie Porter and Jessica Pavosnik. Round 2 is slated for today at the Blythe Field Country Club in Belmont. That's a look at sports. I'm Gary Stevens.
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5: This morning on Hearing Voices with Scott Watson, we wrap up my visit with Hope College Athletic Director Tim Schoonfeld, a unique summertime visit where we have an opportunity to cover some topics that we typically can't cover during the course of the sports season.
6: You mentioned the fact that academics are important. If you walk in the athletic department, the athletic facilities, you'll see a weight room. What do you provide the students to help them succeed academically? I know when I was in high school and in college, we had study table where you walked in and some people were studying and other people were doodling. I'm guessing that has changed in the past 40 years. What's that look like?
7: Yeah, maybe. We still have some that doodle. I can tell you that. But, I think we've made a concerted effort. So Kevin Walm is our assistant AD of student athlete welfare. And so Kevin works very closely with, our academic success center, which now is, we have Mary Vandehoof in there. And if our listeners don't know, Mary was our head softball coach for 12 years. So Mary has a unique aspect of understanding, athletes. And that, but she works in that center where they would work on tutors, they would work on help opportunities, being more disciplined, those types of things. And then we also do quite a bit of work. Our coaches, along with Kevin, are monitoring grades. So midterms, finals, where are people at? Hey, who are people that might be on the edge? Who are people that need a little extra help? Kevin will get some stuff from our registrar's office at the end of once grades come out in May. And then we look at our student athletes who are, hey, your GPA might not be high enough or you might need more credits to be eligible. And we're trying to be way more proactive with our student athletes in those settings. So there's a lot of help. And I would say, again, I think the ultimate strength of Hope is the whole. So it isn't just athletics trying to do that on their own. It's athletics taking advantage of all the amazing opportunities and gifts that are available to all students. And so we really try to do that academically. And if I'm being honest, I'm probably the most proud of all of it that our GPA is where it's at. And I think to have a GPA that's at the same level or a little bit higher than the general student, for students who are missing class, for contests, who are trying to juggle a bunch of things, I think that says a lot about our student athletes and who they are and who they want to be and what really matters. And so I think we feel very blessed, and we're grateful for all the help we get across campus.
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6: We wind up, rather, with Tim Schoonfeld this morning on Hearing Voices with Scott Watson. Summer travel plans?
7: I think my wife and I are going to try to get out and maybe go to the Adirondacks for a week. We're going to try. And just to get away, and we're looking forward to that. And, just really grateful, and we'll try to get this coaching hire wrapped up here in the next couple of weeks and then be able to kind of turn the page after the fourth and really kind of focus on next year.
6: Favorite summer food?
7: My wife got me a smoker, so I've turned into a big fan of, pulled pork and some things like that. So, yeah, thanks for asking.
6: When I'm in Holland, I'm coming for dinner. And finally, with Tim Schoonfeld, favorite summer song?
7: I don't even know. I don't even know how to answer that question. You know what? I'll be honest. I've been a big fan right now of a group called Maverick City, which is kind of a worship group. So I don't know that I would say I have a favorite summer one, but I just have enjoyed listening to them and blessed by that. So grateful that you'd take the time with me again, Scott, and appreciate the friendship.
6: The rhythm is different in the summer for Tim Schoonfeld, and yet he is willing to take part of his summer and spend it with us. Enjoy the summer, and thanks for your visit today on Hearing Voices.
7: Thanks, Scott.
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1: 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We have sunshine out there. 60 now in Zeeland, 60 in Holland, and mostly sunny skies expected today in a high of 71. Also, pretty good looking weekend on the way, along with the Father's Day on Sunday. Couple of quick announcements. Visser Farms, the country market, would like us to pass along that there's free horse-drawn wagon rides going on. And they're having that at their U-Pick Strawberry Patch from 10 a. to 1 p. today and tomorrow. So, again, Visser Farms, their country market, offering free horse-drawn wagon rides at their U-Pick Strawberry Patch, 10 in the morning till 1 o'clock today and tomorrow. Also wanted to mention the Felt Summer Concerts are coming up. The stage has been set for summer nights in Lake Town Township, Felt Estates 2026 Concert Series. They're going to be on July 2nd, 9th, 16th, 23rd, and 30th at the Carriage House. Of course, in view of the historic Felt Mansion, gates open at 5:30, food and drink at 6, music at 7 throughout the month of July. And the series begins July 2nd with the Blue Water Ramblers Felt Concert Series.
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10: As the World Cup got underway this week, the FBI issued a PSA warning soccer fans of fraudulent websites that impersonate FIFA. Lisa Carton has details.
11: According to the agency's PSA, cyber criminals are using fake domains to sell counterfeit tickets and steal personal information. Scammers often rely on a tactic known as typo squatting, where they register website domains that closely resemble legitimate addresses, but it relies on internet users to make common typo mistakes. Officials advise users to verify website URLs before entering sensitive information and to navigate directly to FIFA's official website by typing it into their browser rather than relying on search engine results.
10: New home construction slid sharply in May as buyers and renters remained squeezed. Fresh census figures show builders broke ground on 15.5% fewer U.S. homes than in April. The steepest drop came from apartment-style buildings, where new starts sank 41.5%. Builders also filed fewer permits for future projects. The slowdown comes as builders face high mortgage rates, pricier materials, and a tougher search for land and labor. Flight attendants at Alaska Air Group's Horizon Air have voted to authorize a potential strike amid ongoing contract negotiations. Here's Tammy Trujillo.
12: Union officials say workers approved the measure after months of bargaining that they contend has produced inadequate wage and benefit proposals. The union is seeking higher pay, improved benefits, and changes to workplace rules for flight attendants. Leaders say the vote doesn't automatically trigger a walkout, but it gives the union authority to call a strike if talks fail to progress. The labor dispute comes as airlines across the industry continue negotiating contracts with employee groups seeking better compensation and working conditions.
10: And today is Juneteenth. The federal holiday commemorating the end of slavery in the U.S. is recognized each year on June 19th. banks, post offices, and government offices will be closed with no mail deliveries. Consumer and Business News, I'm Mark Mayfield.
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1: 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Yeah, June 19th, and of course this Sunday morning, summer solstice, officially summer on Sunday morning, and apparently there's some guilt involved as we transition from spring to summer.
14: Psychology Today says it's called sunshine guilt, and it's a nagging anxiety you feel for staying indoors on a beautiful sunny day. They call it JOMO, the joy of missing out. Staying in bed to read a book, watch a movie, or just hang out inside. Then there's the pressure of creating the perfect summer with experiences. Psychologists say it's okay to have the summer you want, with or without barbecues, parties, or ice cream. But that sounds good, too. I'm Bree Tennis.
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1: 751 WHTC Morning News, traffic and weather together. And US 31 is showing a good amount of volume this morning, heavy volume as you make your way through town, north and southbound. No accidents, no incidents, just a lot of volume. Expect some minor slowdowns this morning. Time to check your weather from WHTC.com. Mostly sunny, 71 today. Showers developing after midnight, 58. A partly cloudy Saturday on the way, 71. Father's Day Sunday, mostly cloudy with afternoon showers possible and a high of 76. Right now, sunshine, 60 in Zealand, 60 in Holland. The latest news, weather, and sports is available anytime at WHTC.com.
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Plenty of sunshine for you on a Friday morning. Your NBC News update coming up at the top of the hour. Bring you up to 8 o'clock. 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
1: NBC News Radio, I'm Michael Kastner. Talks between the U.S. and Iran set for today in Switzerland have been called off. The news comes amid criticism from some lawmakers about the 14-point agreement between the two nations to end the war.
2: I wouldn't want to give Iran any money, so let's see what's in it and how it's structured and so forth.
1: Republican Senator Josh Hawley of Missouri says he has questions about one provision, a potential $300 billion rebuilding and economic development fund for Iran. Washington and Tehran had planned to meet to discuss implementing the Memorandum of Understanding signed remotely. That agreement sets up a 60-day window to hammer out the future of Iran's nuclear program. Vice President J.D. Vance canceled plans to travel to Switzerland overnight. Heavy downpours are expected across the southeast today as the remnants of Tropical Storm Arthur continues to dump torrential rain off the Gulf Coast. Forecasters are warning of flash flooding and rising rivers from Louisiana to the Carolinas, with downpours at rates of 2 to 4 inches per hour. Hardest hit could be the southern portions of Mississippi and Alabama. The Obama Presidential Center is celebrating its grand opening in Chicago. Tammy Trujillo with the latest.
3: On Thursday, former President Obama spoke along with former First Lady Michelle Obama.
4: Democracy can be frustrating. It can be slow. It can be inefficient. And yet, more than anything, I hope this center will serve as an affirmation of just how special, how precious our democracy truly is.
3: Former presidents, including Bill Clinton, George Bush, and Joe Biden, were all in attendance. Performers included Stevie Wonder, Bruce Springsteen, and Bono. The Obama Presidential Center is officially open to the public today, which is Juneteenth.
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5: Hi, this is Kim, Community Wellness Director and Manager of Prime IV Hydration and Wellness in Holland. I know that a lot of you are following my weight loss journey through Prime IV, so I wanted to give everyone an update. I have lost over 65 pounds since August, but I wanted to share some non-scale victories with you. I have dropped from a 3X to a large, which is a size 24 to a 14. I have so much more energy and I am sleeping better at night. I don't have the joint aches and pains that I used to have, and I can cross my legs. Yes, that's a big deal. I started this journey because I wanted to have more energy and feel better for my granddaughter. I have achieved that and much more. Not to mention the fun I'm having shopping for new clothes. Shh, don't tell my husband. So what are you waiting for? Prime IV Hydration and Wellness in Holland may have the results you're looking for. Stop in and see us in the Shops at West Shore, next to FedEx, call us at 616-523-3204 or Google Prime IV in Holland.
1: A federal court is giving Ohio permission to restrict children's use of social media. Mark Mayfield with more.
6: The 6th U.S. Circuit Court of Appeals on Thursday overturned a ruling which put Ohio's parental consent law on hold and found the law did not violate free speech protections guaranteed by the First Amendment. The law had been put on hold at the request of the tech industry trade group NetChoice, which said it remains fully confident that the law will ultimately be struck down. The ruling comes as countries around the world have started restricting children's access to social media over mental health concerns. I'm Mark Mayfield.
1: The Supreme Court is endorsing a marijuana user's challenge to a law that bars people who use illegal drugs from having firearms, Lisa Carton reports.
7: The court voted 9-0 on Thursday, but the ruling does not invalidate the law across the board. Rather, it will make it harder for prosecutors to invoke the law. Justices rejected the federal government's claim that anyone who uses marijuana is a danger to others and determined the government's invocation of the law infringed upon Ali Danyal Hamani's Second Amendment right. Hamani successfully challenged his indictment in both a Texas-based district court and in the New Orleans-based Fifth Circuit Court of Appeals. I'm Lisa Carton.
1: It's Alzheimer's Awareness Month, and there are plenty of things people can do to protect their brain health. More from Liz Warner.
8: Neurologist Dr. Richard Isaacson says diet and exercise are key.
9: You don't have to, like, push yourself too much. That can actually really help move things. You are what you eat when it comes to brain health also. Blueberries and strawberries instead of a yucky dessert. Fatty fish, wild salmon a couple times a week.
8: Dr. Isaacson stressed that sleep is very important in getting that amyloid plaque protein buildup in the brain cleared out overnight, along with keeping the brain engaged and learning something new. He also emphasized dental care shouldn't be ignored, with any inflammation from the mouth going right to the brain, fast-forwarding brain aging.
1: Michael Kastner, NBC News Radio.
10: With a news update on WHDC Holland's Cool FM, I'm Gary Steven. 5 persons lost their lives in 2 separate 2-vehicle head-on crashes during the overnight hours this morning. No names were initially disclosed as first responders were dispatched to I-96 just west of the 16th Avenue exit near Marin around 3:25 a.m. That was where a westbound SUV going the wrong way in the eastbound lanes slammed into an eastbound SUV. A 24-year-old Clyde man in the at-fault vehicle, along with a 53-year-old woman and a 50-year-old man, both from Muskegon, all perished at the scene from injuries sustained in the collision. 2 hours earlier, another head-on crash on I-196 near Delane Avenue exit in Grand Rapids cost lives of an unnamed 36-year-old Grand Rapids man going east in the westbound lanes and a 39-year-old Genesee woman driving a westbound sedan. Authorities in both incidents didn't immediately go into the circumstances as investigations continue. Affordable housing was spotlighted this week along the lakeshore. On Wednesday, Orion Construction and Dwelling Place showcased its Hope Apartments development off of West 10th Street and Pine Avenue. It's part of a multi-organization Collin Park Hope Housing Development aimed at creating 52 new affordable homes across 2 sites, helping to address the area's growing housing needs through stable, high-quality opportunities for local residents. Later that evening, the Holland City Council approved the cancellation of a letter of credit for Lakeshore Habitat for Humanity because of the expected completion of the Vista Green development off of West 36th Street later this summer. It has taken 5 years for Habitat, in a partnership with Jubilee Ministries, to build 42 total housing units at the site. Holland Mayor Nathan Bach said that addressing housing needs has been a priority for city leaders, going back before he had assumed office 7 years ago.
11: If housing, and especially affordable housing, is going to be built, it needs to be done by partner agencies and organizations, and that does rely on some support from the city in order for us to be able to make it financially feasible for those to be built. And we think that that's an important thing to do because there's a good public benefit that goes along with it.
10: Later this year, Hope Apartments should see its first residents move in. Yesterday, 2 projects south of Holland received a total of more than $3 million in federal low-income housing tax credits in supporting the creation of affordable housing units, with 44 one- and two-bedroom units at Allegan Terrace and 42 senior housing units in South Haven's Sunset Grove. 38-year-old Nicholas Hofstra is charged with assault with intent to murder, assault to commit great bodily harm less than murder, and carrying a concealed weapon in a vehicle following a road rage shooting Wednesday in Grand Rapids. Hofstra allegedly fired shots at another vehicle on East Beltline near 28th Street and then assaulted the driver of that vehicle. No one was hit by the bullets that were fired, and Hofstra was arraigned yesterday. Will there be a state budget done on time by July 1st?
12: Michigan House Speaker Matt Hall is prepared to cut Governor Gretchen Whitmer's office out of the budget negotiations. Richland Republican says he will work instead with Senate Majority Leader Winnie Brinks of Grand Rapids and Senate Appropriations Committee Chairwoman Sarah Anthony to reach the deal on the fiscal year 2027 budget by their July 1st deadline.
13: I think I'm just going to have to go get together with Leader Brinks and the Senate Democrats and do a deal. And perhaps we'll have to do a deal without the governor's office. And we'll put it on her desk and we'll see what happens.
12: Hall says the budget talks have been in a holding pattern for the past 5 days, with Whitmer being in Europe. I'm Michael Arney.
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15: 809 WHDC Morning News on Holland's Cool FM. Checking traffic and weather together for this Friday morning. US 31 has been fairly busy this morning, but no real big deal. No accidents, no incidents. Just moderate volume to slow you down just a bit on a Friday morning. Here is your latest forecast from WHDC.com. A mostly sunny day today, high 71. Some showers developing after midnight, 58. No big deal, though. We're making way for partly cloudy skies tomorrow, Saturday, 71. Mostly cloudy Father's Day Sunday, with afternoon showers possible, high 76. Now lots of sunshine. Enjoying a beautiful, beautiful June morning. 62 in Zeeland, 61 in Holland. 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
21: Hi, this is Mike Avery, and here's what's coming up this week on Outdoor Magazine. First, Chris Craner on summertime coyote hunting, then Steve Windham with a look at the upcoming golf outing. In our second hour, Captain Justin Wangerman on fishing Standard Rock, then Mark Torregrossa takes a look at our summertime weather. And in hour number three, Ali Shakur, Dr. Ali Shakur on the science of fishing. That's every Sunday morning, 5 till 8 on WHTC, Holland's Cool FM.

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1: Good morning. Welcome back. This week it's Focus on Saugatuck. It's a monthly conversation keeping us connected with what's happening in Saugatuck and the Douglas area throughout the year. Joining us once again, Saugatuck Mayor Holly Anderson. And Mayor, thanks so much. Good to talk to you and spend some time with us this morning. Good morning, Mayor.
2: Good morning. It's always great to talk with you, Dan.
1: Oh, man, so much going on in Saugatuck, Mayor Anderson. My wife and I are there quite a bit over the weekends, and summer is in full swing. Of course, the beaches are busy. Downtown is bustling. A lot happening in the area, so let's jump into it. Summer, obviously, the busiest season for Saugatuck, Mayor. What are you hearing from businesses, maybe restaurants? What are you hearing for visitors so far? All of the above. How's the season shaping up?
2: You know what? I think it's shaping up really well. I spent some time earlier in the week walking around downtown and talking with some business owners, and people seem quite pleased with how it's going. The weather has not been a great friend to us in June. You know, we've gotten a fair amount of rain and cooler temperatures, but I think business is either on par with the past or up a bit, which is always good news. And it's, yeah, lots of people around. It's so much fun. Ran into a couple from Ohio who were visiting for the first time, and just it was just such joy to hear them talk about how much they love coming, the outdoors, the restaurants. They made a day trip into Grand Rapids because that's an easy thing to do when you stay in Saugatuck. So yeah, it's full swing.
1: Now, I know talking about summer, Mayor, and talking about beaches, some work on Oval Beach. It was a little challenging, I believe, last year, but all roads clear. Talk about maybe any type of construction that is happening around Saugatuck that may slow you down a bit.
2: Yeah, fortunately for you know, people who don't live on Maple Street, which is our longest road and parallels Blue Star Highway, you know, construction is not that bad. I mean, you know, a little bit here and there, especially if people are building or doing, you know, big landscaping projects. But the roads to Oval Beach are clear, and, you know, and it's, things are going great. Good crowds. We have a new concession vendor, Saga Taco, this year.
1: Yeah.
2: And so they're packaging up some great foods that people can kind of grab and take with them. They also offer a delivery service, but looks like really the big business for them so far is just great food that you can buy there and take with you to wherever you're sitting on the beach.
1: Sounds great. It is Focus on Saugatuck this morning with Saugatuck Mayor Holly Anderson. Of course, Mayor, every summer brings some first-time visitors to the area, and it may be an obvious answer for you, but what do you think continues to make Saugatuck such a popular destination?
2: You know, I think it's a blend of just spectacular beauty. I mean, it's just, you know, with the lake and the dunes and the trees, it's beautiful. It's the art. I mean, it's a fun art vibe here, great galleries, lots of creative people, and then great eating and shopping. And you really can't beat that combination.
1: Right.
2: No matter what you feel like, there's something to do. And you can really have, you know, like three vacations in one with the shopping and eating and the hiking. It's just an incredibly wonderful place to come visit.
1: Of course, you've got a busy weekend and a few weekends here. The 4th of July coming up. It's on a Saturday this year, one of the biggest weekends of the year. And what can residents and visitors expect this year for Independence Day?
2: Yeah, well, you know, we always have our small town parade downtown, which if you've never been to a small town 4th of July parade, you've got to come to Saugatuck. We have fireworks, the Convention and Visitors Bureau is putting a little bit more money into the fireworks this year in honor of the 250th. So that's exciting. And then just a fun weekend. It should just, you know, it should be great, for folks to come.
1: Sure. And the holiday weekend, Mayor, can bring thousands of visitors into your community. And, you know, I kind of wonder, how does the city prepare for that influx?
2: You know, we've got, summer staff, our staff really bumps up to focus on not only keeping the beach, you know, all ready to go for everybody and staffed, but to keep the, you know, roads clean and clear and, you know, trash pickup and all of that. Parking, as you know, is a challenge in Saugatuck all summer and especially on a holiday weekend. So I'm going to put a plug in for the Interurban, which is the rapid transit system here. It's usually is about a buck for people to go. It's an on-demand service. You can get their app. Or just call them. They'll pick you up and take you where you're going. On Friday and Saturday nights, they, I think they bump it up to $2 a ride, but you can park at the high school in Saugatuck or at the Douglas Elementary School. You know, just park somewhere away from downtown, call up a ride from them, and they'll take you where you want to go. So that really helps folks who, you know, don't want to be driving around looking for a parking space. And they also go to Oval Beach. That's a great tip. You don't have to pay parking. You don't have to pay anything to get into the beach if you take Interurban up there.
1: All righty. Looking forward to July 4th in the Saugatuck and the Douglas area. One more topic for you this morning, Mayor, and Saugatuck's success as a tourist destination, really great for your local economy, but it can also create challenges for residents. Now, how do you and city leaders balance tourism grow while maintaining quality of life for the folks that live here year-round?
2: Yeah, but, you know, that is the challenge of, you know, running a small town, is making sure that we're encouraging people to, one, have patience because, you know, there are a lot of people and we're grateful for them, but also need to be patient when it's frustrating to not be able to use our town as we normally do. And then really encouraging some decisions that have helped promote our neighborhood. So we did put a limit to the number of short-term rentals in the neighborhood off of downtown, to try to get that neighborhood feeling back to it, which, you know, has really eroded in the last 10 years or so. And I know, you know, some people weren't thrilled with that, but it's, we've at least stopped the increase in short-term rentals, which is giving some relief to folks who live here year-round.
1: All righty, going to be a busy summer. One more thing for you, Mayor. As you look past July 4th, what else in the summer are you looking forward to past our Independence Day?
2: You know, a lot of, we have Venetian coming up, at the end of July. I love, you know, we have music in the park, Wicks Park downtown every Wednesday evening. Local bands come and play, and that's a great fun just for, you know, families. People just want to go put up a lawn chair and listen to some tunes and look out over the river. And then I, you know, I'm a big hiker, so, you know, getting out to walk along Oval Beach or the Natural Harbor area, Saugatuck Dunes National Park or State Park. So, yeah.
1: All righty. And one more thing, resources online. I know you guys have a website with lots of information about Saugatuck and Douglas.
2: Yeah. 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It lists all the great things happening in Saugatuck, Douglas, and Fennville. Great resource to figure out what to do, both for locals and people visiting us.
1: All right, Mayor Holly Anderson, thanks so much for joining us for this month's Focus on Saugatuck. We appreciate the update. Look forward to talking again next month and possibly bumping into you over the 4th of July weekend. Thanks for your time, Mayor.
2: I would love that. Thanks, Dan.
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0: 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Cornelius Brothers and Sister.

WHTC Morning News on Holland's Cool FM. Love that. Cornelius Brothers and Sister Rose. We have sunshine 62 and 61 in Holland. Sending this one out to East Wyoming. Up.

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2: Good morning. 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And we have a gorgeous Friday morning across the lakeshore. Sunshine now in Zeeland, 62, and Holland, 61. Weather details on the way. Coming up in your final half hour of WHTC Morning News, an NBC News update on the way. Local news headlines with Gary Josh Griffin from Legends of Rock, playing at the Park Theater tomorrow night. We'll hear all about it with our Park Theater update. It's all coming up in your final half hour of WHTC Morning News.
3: NBC News Radio, I'm Michael Kastner. The U.S.-Iran talks scheduled for today in Geneva have been called off. Negotiators from both countries were scheduled to meet Friday to discuss implementing the 14-point agreement that President Trump signed in France this week. Vice President J.D. Vance canceled plans to travel to Switzerland overnight. Heavy downpours are expected across the southeast today as the remnants of Tropical Storm Arthur continues to dump torrential rain off the Gulf Coast. Forecasters are warning of flash flooding and rising rivers from Louisiana to the Carolinas, with downpours at the rates of 2 to 4 inches per hour. Hardest hit could be the southern portions of Mississippi and Alabama. This Sunday marks the official start of summer. Astronomers say the summer solstice will occur at 4:25 a.m. Eastern on Sunday morning. Michael Kastner, NBC News Radio.
2: Good morning, I'm Gary Stevens in the WHTC newsroom, and these are some of the stories we're following for you. A three-vehicle pileup yesterday afternoon south of Grand Haven injured two of the drivers involved, along with four children. The U.S. Health and Human Services Secretary paid a visit to the lakeshore yesterday, and Democrats in the state Senate have introduced a package of bills to regulate data centers in Michigan. All details on these and other stories on WHTC News, following NBC News at the top of the hour.
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2: 8:33, it's a Friday morning edition of WHTC Morning News on Holland's Cool FM. A check of traffic and weather together showing moderate volume on US 31. Expect a few delays traveling north and southbound. Also very light volume, but a few more cars on Business 196 Chicago Drive. Let's check your weather from WHTC.com. Mostly sunny and 71 today. Showers developing after midnight, 58. But partly cloudy tomorrow, 71. Mostly cloudy Father's Day Sunday. Afternoon showers a possibility. Sunday's high, 76. Sunshine right now, 62 in Zeeland, 61 in Holland. The latest news, weather, and sports is available anytime at WHTC.com.
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2: 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I've been mentioning this all morning long. Sunday is summer solstice.
7: When I met you in the summer, to my heartbeat sound.
3: Astronomers say the summer solstice will occur at 4:25 a.m. Eastern Sunday morning when the Earth's axis makes its northernmost tilt towards the sun. That gives the sun a longer path to move across the northern sky. On Sunday, the sun will rise early at 5:32 a.m. Eastern and won't set until 8:32 p.m., making it the longest day of the year. I'm Michael Kastner.
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9: The Mean One is coming back. Universal and Imagine Entertainment are working on a sequel to 2000's How the Grinch Stole Christmas.
10: You're a mean one, Mr. Grinch. You really are a heel.
11: The film star Jim Carrey is in talks to return, with Ron Howard slated to return as the film's director. The first film dominated the box office, earning more than $350 million. A script is currently in the works, with no plot details yet revealed. I'm Mark Mayfield.
9: Speaking of movies,
12: I remember I loved you. Came back when it mattered, I saw you.
9: Theaters across the nation were packed last night for Toy Story 5. Showbiz experts are telling Deadline that the latest entry in the Disney Pixar franchise could break a Toy Story record, making up to $14 million in Thursday previews. The previous record was $12 million. It was made by Toy Story 4 on Thursday previews back in 2019. And Amy Mann says she almost passed on performing with Rush on their 50-something reunion tour. The singer posted online that she was in a bad place when Geddy Lee approached her, but says she quickly changed her mind. Rush will continue the 50-something tour on June 20th in Mexico City. And that's entertainment. I'm Daria Albinger.
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16: This is your Park Theater Update on a Friday morning. Always excited about the Park Theater Update. That means the weekend is right around the corner. And joining us this morning is Josh Griffin. He's with the Legends of Rock Band. They're bringing a huge night of 80s arena rock to the Park Theater in downtown Holland tomorrow night. And I have Josh on the phone this morning. Good morning, Josh. Thanks for joining us.
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17: 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So we're talking AC/DC, Bon Jovi, Def Leppard, Guns N' Roses, Van Halen, Poison, Motley Crue, all the big names, big songs. Sing-along anthem, it's going to be great, so we're looking forward to it.
16: Josh, you mentioned some of those big bands, Bon Jovi, I'll throw in Journey, Leppard, Van Halen, you know, the list goes on and on. How in the world do you decide which songs makes your set list?
17: We play the biggest hits, so Bon Jovi, Living on a Prayer, You Love a Bad Name, Bad Medicine, Journey, you're going to hear Don't Stop Believing, Separate Ways, just the big anthems everyone knows and loves.
16: Right.
17: That's what we love about our show. It's just hit after hit. There's no dead air, no downtime, energy just all night long.
16: And, you know, you've got that 80s arena rock era. It was all about the big sounds, the big personalities, the big hair, the big performances. And how do you recreate that experience on the stage?
17: You'll see it in costumes. You'll see the concert stage effects, the big geysers. Big drums, big guitars, like you said, big hair.
16: Yeah.
17: We try to emulate a whole concert experience, yeah. So.
16: That's very cool. I'm wondering, Josh, just sort of on a side note, that how you got an interest in this type of 80s rock and kind of what made you put this thing together.
17: Everybody in our band loves that era, and we had been thinking about doing a tribute for a long time and decided to pull the trigger. It's been going really well. We're playing all over the Midwest and beyond.
16: Right.
17: We're down in Tennessee, Florida, New York,
16: wow.
17: Pennsylvania. But tomorrow night we're going to be back in Michigan. It's one of our few Michigan shows, actually. So if anybody's out there thinking about it, pull the trigger now and get the tickets.
16: Josh, I wanted to ask you something, too. When fans come out tomorrow, are you expecting maybe a note-for-note tribute, or you guys maybe try to put your own spin on these songs?
17: We don't do any kind of spin. We try to recreate it just like the original album, just like people know and love and remember hearing. And like I said earlier, too, about the concert, we want to make it feel like a concert.
16: Right.
17: Big sound, thundering drums. It's going to be great.
16: It's Josh from Legends of Rock there at the Park Theater tomorrow night. Take that in. And, Josh, it seems like every crowd seems to have that one song that everybody is singing. I've got my own guess which it might be for you guys, but which couple of songs consistently bring the biggest reaction from audiences?
17: I think you might be thinking about Don't Stop Believing.
16: Yes, sir. Yep.
17: But I will say, as of lately, we've been getting a big kick out of Girls, Girls, Girls by Motley Crue.
16: Let
17: the girls get up on stage. They'll jump up and down.
16: Yeah.
17: Act like they're on the stage with us, too. So.
16: Well, that's probably, not too. That's a little perk of your job, right? A side perk there. Josh.
17: I'm not complaining.
16: Yeah, I'm not sure if you've been to the Park Theater before. It's a real intimate venue compared to maybe the giant arenas where many of these songs were originally performed. Does that make the show feel different? I think it does, and for the better.
17: It does, and I agree in a good way, too. We love having the more intimate feeling. Everybody's up close, part of the show, and you still get that big arena sound. I have been there. It's a great venue.
16: Oh, cool. Very cool. And, you know, a lot of the songs you guys are doing, now 40 years old, if not more, and, seem to continue to attract younger fans. And why do you think this 80s rock has remained so popular?
17: I agree. My six-year-old son loves Poison and Van Halen. They're his two favorite bands, and I just think it's a generational thing. It carries on. This music lives on forever, and that's part of why we do this. We want to keep the music alive.
16: Right. Josh, as a musician, I want to ask you this. One thing people often miss about tribute shows is the musicianship involved. These songs are not easy to play, and talk a little bit about all the work that goes into preparing a big show like this.
17: Absolutely. A ton of behind-the-scenes practice, rehearsals, work on our own. And like I said, too, we try to recreate the parts as close as possible. Not just note for note, the parts being played, but the sound. The big keyboard patches, the big fat guitar tones, the the big kick drum, that just that 80s sound. It's a distinct sound, and we do spend a lot of time trying to recreate it as close as possible.
16: Very, very fun. Before I let you go, can you tell us maybe a couple of your favorite songs for you to perform personally every night?
17: Yeah, Bad Medicine, Bon Jovi is the top of my list. I love a lot of the Def Leppard stuff we do. Animal,
16: yeah.
17: Pour Some Sugar goes on great with the crowd. That's what I like about this band. I love all the music, all the songs you play.
16: Very cool. Well, let's make sure everybody has all the details. The show tomorrow night, Saturday night, at the Historic Park Theater in downtown Holland. Doors open at 7, music at 8, and you can go to, their website, parktheaterholland.org for the information, get tickets and whatnot. Josh, we are so looking forward to this show tomorrow night, as I usually close out my Park Theater updates by saying, we will see you, sir, at the park.
17: Looking forward to it.

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0: 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It is 8:49. In this segment, Brian Spencer talks about the latest Kids Count survey.
1: A new Annie E. Casey Foundation report finds child well-being declined in 29 states between 2019 and 2024, with education showing the steepest setbacks. The 2026 Kids Count data book also introduces a new scoring system measuring whether states are improving outcomes for children over time, not just how they rank. Joining us this morning on the WHTC Morning News is the president and CEO of the Annie E. Casey Foundation, Lisa Lawson. Lisa, thank you for being with us today.
2: Thank you.
1: So, Lisa, can we start off by just having you briefly explain what is the Kids Count data book, what it tracks, and how does it do so?
2: The Kids Count data book tracks yearly how children are faring nationally and in every state, using 16 indicators across four domains: economic well-being, education, health, and family and community factors. And this year, as you noted, we added scores for each state in each domain as well as in overall child well-being. So that also gives us a clearer picture of progress and areas for improvement. The scores are from 0 to 1,000. And they compare how kids are doing from 2019, when the pandemic started, to 2024, which is the year where we have the most recent data.
1: And what does the new state scoring system show that rankings alone do not?
2: It helps us see progress that's happening in states. A state might still be ranked at the same number, but that doesn't mean that progress isn't happening or that challenges aren't deepening. So we want to be able to put those 16 indicators together in a way that helps states understand where are we making progress and where do we need to be paying more attention. And these scores enable us to do that now.
1: We're speaking with Lisa M. Lawson, the president and chief executive officer of the Annie E. Casey Foundation, talking about the results of the 2026 Kids Count data book. Let's dive in now, if we could, into the Michigan stats, since that is our home state. Michigan ranked 34th in the 2026 ranking. Tell us a little bit about what that means as far as how Michigan scored in these statistics.
2: Well, 34 is sort of in the lower half of the state. The overall score for Michigan was 527, just a little below the national child well-being score of 547. Like our national scores, education is an area where Michigan is struggling the most. It ranked 42nd in that, and it had a score of 248. Michigan was struggling with things other states are struggling with: fourth grade reading proficiency, eighth grade math proficiency, and the number of young children in preschool. All of those statistics are going in the wrong direction. But like the country, high school graduation is improving. Went from 19% of kids not graduating on time to 17% of kids graduating on time. Michigan fares a little better in the health domain. It's ranked 21st. And then in the family and community domain, which is measuring things like caregiver, you know, whether or not parents have high school diplomas or whether or not kids are living in high poverty areas, Michigan's ranked sort of in the middle of the country around 27. So we see in Michigan some of the national trends. We see education scores decline nationally. That was the biggest drop from 518 to 417. Health scores declined a little bit, and housing affordability worsened. So more kids are living in households that are just paying more of their income in rent.
1: Sounds like there is some areas of progress in Michigan education. What are some of the other biggest challenges that children and families are facing right now, not just in Michigan, but around the United States?
2: About 1.2 million teens ages 16 to 19 aren't in school or working, and we've got to do more to make sure those young people have the ability to stay in school and get on ramps to

0: factors around kids improved substantially from 518 to 608. So while we've got things we need to work on as a country, there are some areas where we're making progress.
1: We talked about children living in high poverty areas not having access to getting into schools, not having access to good meals to help them with studying. What can policymakers do to improve outcomes for kids and families?
0: Well, the economic well-being of children is really central to their success. One of the strategies that's been proven to work is child tax credits. We have a credit nationally, but states can also enact state child tax credits, and those do a lot to help parents have more money to put food on the table and a roof over their head and get school supplies for school. So that's something that is really important. Making sure children have access to health insurance is critical, particularly for teens, so that they can get their behavioral health issues addressed, and more affordable housing so that families have stable, safe, affordable places to live.
1: We have had the pleasure this morning to speak with Lisa M. Lawson, the President and Chief Executive Officer of the Annie E. Casey Foundation. If anyone wants to read the reports or learn more about this, where can they go?
0: You can go to our website at aecf.org. That's the initials for the Annie E. Casey Foundation.
1: Lisa, thank you so much for joining us today on the Morning News.
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9: Here we go, 8:57, WHTC Morning News on Holland's Cool FM, with a final check of traffic, weather, and just traffic and weather, I guess. Traffic-wise, U.S. 31 business, 196, both looking good. U.S. 31, actually, some light to moderate volume. Expect a few minor slowdowns traveling north and south through Holland. Otherwise, Chicago Drive looking clear.
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9: And here's your weather outlook from WHTC.com. A mostly sunny day today for your Friday. Gorgeous, 71. A few showers developing, but not till after midnight. No big whoop there. 58, the overnight low for the weekend. Partly cloudy skies expected tomorrow, Saturday. A little bit cool, too. Not bad at all, though. 71, and then Father's Day coming up on Sunday. And we are expecting mostly cloudy skies for Father's Day with some afternoon showers possible. And a Sunday high about 76. So happy Father's Day to all the dads out there. Right now, sunshine, 63 in Zealand, 63 in Holland. The latest news, weather, and sports is available anytime at WHTC.com. And with that, we're going to wrap it up for me, making way for Gary Stevens and Talk of the Town. And Gary's scheduled guest this morning, the telephone man, Tim Westrade of AT&T and Clerk's Corner with Bob Janetsky.
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0: And I hope you have a great, great weekend. Be good to each other. Take care of yourself. 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
2: NBC News Radio, I'm Michael Kastner. The talks scheduled for today between the U.S. and Iran have been called off. Negotiators from both countries were scheduled to meet in Geneva today to discuss implementing the 14-point agreement that President Trump signed in France this week. The agreement sets up a 60-day window to hammer out the future of Iran's nuclear program. It could be some time before shipping operations return to normal in the Strait of Hormuz. More from Rory O'Neill.
3: The head of an international tankers association says the Strait of Hormuz is blocked with about 80 mines that still need to be cleared. The director of InterTanko says some tankers made it through Thursday after an agreement was signed between the U.S. and Iran only by sneaking along the rocky coast of Oman or traveling through Iranian waters known as Tehran's toll booth. Industry experts predict shipping traffic won't return to normal this year. I'm Rory O'Neill.
2: A Missouri judge is blocking almost all of Missouri's abortion restrictions. More from Mark Mayfield.
4: Jackson County Circuit Court Judge Jerry Zhang upheld the voter-approved Reproductive Freedom Amendment in a ruling Thursday. The decision also restores access to medication abortion for the first time in Missouri since 2018. State Attorney General Catherine Hanaway says her office plans to appeal the ruling to the Missouri Supreme Court.
2: Heavy downpours are expected across the southeast today as the remnants of Tropical Storm Arthur continue to dump heavy rain off the Gulf Coast. In Stone County, Mississippi, resident Chrissy Martin says the water in her RV park is waist deep and she's lost everything.
5: I haven't even grasped it. I have nowhere to go. So I'm homeless and on the streets now. I haven't even comprehended that yet.
2: Michael Kastner, NBC News Radio.
6: Hi, this is Mike Avery, and here's what's coming up this week on Outdoor Magazine. First, Chris Craner on summertime coyote hunting. Then Steve Windham with a look at the upcoming golf outing. In our second hour, Captain Justin Wangerman on fishing Standard Rock. Then Mark Torregrossa takes a look at our summertime weather. And in hour number three, Ali Shakur, Dr. Ali Shakur on the science of fishing. That's every Sunday morning, 5 till 8, on WHTC, Holland's Cool FM.
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2: Attorneys for UnitedHealthcare CEO alleged shooter Luigi Mangione are deciding not to use a psychiatric defense after all. More from Natalie Migliori.
9: Mangione's legal team reversed course one day after confirming in a hearing their client had been undergoing psychiatric evaluation. They insinuated his defense would partially make the argument that Mangione was experiencing extreme emotional disturbance at the time of the shooting. In a one-line letter to State Judge Gregory Caro, they said they no longer plan to introduce psychiatric evidence at this time. Mangione's state trial is set to start in September. I'm Natalie Migliori.
2: Shortly before a business jet crashed on a Laredo, Texas highway this week, the pilot radioed the tower saying there were mechanical issues. But the NTSB says they haven't seen any signs of obvious problems.
10: Mechanical problems, you're thinking of parts breaking. I have no evidence of that occurring.
2: Investigator Mitchell Gallo would not speculate if the NetJet plane ran out of fuel while en route from Cabo San Lucas. The crash claimed the life of Austin tech entrepreneur Joshua Bear. Five others on board survived with injuries. Central Park horse carriage rides are suspended after a deadly crash involving one of them on Wednesday. In New York, Scott Pringle.
4: Christina Hansen with the union representing horse carriage riders says it's shut stables and ceased operations while discussions take place over safety protocols. She'd like to see hitching posts.
11: And there's no place for us to tie up our horses anymore.
4: This woman is trying to get the industry shut down.
12: A young man is dead. The idea that some kind of reform is going to make anything better is appalling.
4: A horse apparently got spooked Wednesday and bolted, toppling the carriage horse, resulting in the death of an 18-year-old. There's a hearing in July on a bill that would ban horse carriages.
2: Michael Kastner, NBC News Radio.
13: With a news update on WHTC Holland's Cool FM, I'm Gary Stevens. A three-vehicle pileup yesterday afternoon south of Grand Haven injured two of the drivers involved, along with four children. First responders were dispatched to the intersection of Mercury Drive and Comstock Street around 2:50 p.m. That was where an SUV going northwest, driven by a 23-year-old Muskegon woman, was attempting to make a left turn when it was struck by a southeast minivan, driven by a 44-year-old Grand Haven woman, with four youths inside as passengers. The force of the collision caused one of the vehicles to veer into a stopped vehicle, driven by a 40-year-old Grand Haven woman, which was waiting for traffic to clear. Those in the initial two vehicles involved were treated at the scene for bumps and bruises. The driver of the stopped vehicle was not hurt. The incident remains under investigation. U.S. Health and Human Services Secretary Robert F. Kennedy Jr. discussed nutrition and food accessibility yesterday when he and Holland Congressman Bill Heisinger toured Kids Food Basket Farm in Holland. The two took part in a roundtable discussion and both agreed that nutrition for children needs to be improved.
14: One of the reasons I'm visiting a place like this, the government can't do everything. We're doing a lot. We rely on industry, we rely on partners, on public-private partners, and we rely on NGOs like this one.
13: Kennedy said when President Trump took office in 2025, average medical students were only receiving 2 hours of nutrition training, and 80% of doctors said they didn't feel competent to offer advice on the topic. He says two medical schools in Michigan have signed on to increase that training. Four others have been asked to. Democrats in the Michigan Senate have introduced a package of bills to regulate data centers in the state. The seven bills would mandate water infrastructure upgrade costs not be passed on to residents near the data centers and would cap water use at 2 million gallons daily, according to suburban Detroit Senator Kevin Hertel.
15: We're building the economy of the future, but in a way that protects our environment, strengthens our communities, and ensures working people share in the successes.
13: Data centers would also be required to pay for a minimum of 90% of their energy usage, put up collateral for when they close, and use 90% clean energy. The number of measles cases continue to climb, with latest figures showing there's now more than 2,000 known cases in the U.S., compared to a little more than 2,200 cases in all of last year. About 6% of the cases this year have resulted in hospitalization, but no deaths. According to Dr. Ralph Hurlwimmer, a retired Holland area allergist, this is preventable.
16: We do have the measles vaccine. It is a wonderful, wonderful vaccine that fortifies the immune system in the person, no matter what age. And that's what we need.
13: The CDC says there are 30 new outbreaks, with the U.S. on track to have its worst year for measles in decades. Get the latest news anytime at WHTC.com.
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13: 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Mostly sunny today, 71. Rain late tonight, 57. Mostly sunny again tomorrow, 72. And showers by Sunday afternoon, 74. Currently 64 in Zeeland, 63 in Holland. 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
1: 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The virtual backyard fence, where people in the Holland Zeeland area have had a chance for more than 50 years to get what's on their mind off of their chest and onto the radio, as well as hear from and talk to newsmakers and newsbreakers from the lakeshore. 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
13: Yeah, I've had better days. But it's Friday, the weekend is here. And we'll try to do our level best to make it a good day, at least for the next couple of hours on Talk of the Town. And we are glad that you are with us today. 616-395-1450. Didn't bowl particularly well. Got into a fender bender. Yesterday, I've had better days. I've had better days. But we'll make it through. We got out on the other side of it on Friday now. And it's nice and bright and sunny. Not much clouds in the sky. You know, granted, 61, Zeeland, 63, Holland. Or is it the other way around? No, 64 is Zeeland and 63 Holland. So it's not bad. But anyway. What do we do? What do we talk about? Well, RFK Jr. was in town yesterday. Stopped at Kids Food Basket up on 104th with Bill Heisinger. Talking about, or putting his own agenda on nutrition and trying to improve that. Perhaps it will be his legacy. And it was interesting to have him in town. Campaign of Phil Tanis is up and running, even though he had to file before the deadline. So he was already on the ballot. In terms of, we'll go to the Secretary of State's website for under elections for candidate listing. He was already there, but the formal announcement was made yesterday. And whether or not he can be able to append Bill Heisinger in the August 4th primary remains to be seen. Heisinger has the endorsement of the Ottawa County Republican Party. Interesting to see how Tanis does in terms of maybe getting support outside of Holland. We'll see. We'll see. And, of course, Sean McCann on the other side, chomping at the bit, try to flip the seat.
0: We can talk about that if you wish. Within a 3-hour span, we had back-to-back fatal accidents. Maybe that's another reason why I'm not as chirpy as I usually would be on a Friday. Because for a couple from, I think, Muskegon. Let me get the story straight. For a couple from Muskegon in their 50s, along with a 39-year-old Genesee woman, they paid the ultimate price for being at the wrong place at the wrong time. The at-fault drivers both perished as well. Not determined whether or not it was alcohol-related. One can make conclusions based on the time of day, one around 1 o'clock, the other around 3:15, 3:20 in the morning. One on I-196 in Lane in Grand Rapids, the other I-96 at 16th Avenue in Marne. And it brings up again the argument about whether or not there needs to be some way of preventing vehicles from getting onto the freeways by using the exit ramp as an entrance ramp. Granted, we've seen instances perhaps, or at least thought of perhaps instances where people would, try to make the U-turn in the median under the, next to the sign saying authorized vehicles only. And, of course, the driver would say, I'm authorizing my vehicle. That could happen. But whether or not, whether we need to have other measures to try to prevent people from going the wrong way, I don't know. Sometimes you need to have that wrong way situation to address maybe an emergency situation. I don't know, but having the big signs wrong way, sometimes people don't just ignore it, and innocent lives are lost. If you want to talk about that, we can certainly do so. 616-395-1450. This is a legal holiday today. It's Juneteenth. To commemorate in Texas the proclamation of the end of the war, a time after that end of the war had come in, had ended. The overnight lady for NBC Radio, Tammy Trujillo.
3: The federal holiday commemorating the end of slavery in the U.S. is recognized each year on June 19th. The first celebration was in 1866, but it didn't become a federal holiday until 2021. That means banks, post offices, and government offices are going to be closed today, and no mail will be delivered. UPS and FedEx, however, will still be delivering packages. Wall Street will be closed for business, with trading resuming on Monday. The day will be celebrated in Chicago with the official opening of the Obama Presidential Center, where visitors can learn more about America's first black president. I'm Tammy Trujillo.
0: Yeah, more on that.
3: During yesterday's grand opening ceremony, former President Obama said Chicago is the only place this center could be located.
22: It's an expression of thanks, an acknowledgement that so much of what I hold most dear, I owe to the people of this city and the people of these surrounding neighborhoods.
3: Former First Lady Michelle Obama also spoke during the event, which featured a star-studded list of performers, including Bruce Springsteen, Common, Eddie Vedder, Jennifer Hudson, Stevie Wonder, and Bono. Former Presidents Bill Clinton, George Bush, and Joe Biden were in attendance. I'm Tammy Trujillo.
0: But the current president was not invited. No surprise there. But They open up the Obama Center, and of course, there's Pope Leo. And there are at least two prominent Chicago White Sox fans. White Sox are in town, at Comerica Park tonight, opening up a three-game series with the Bengals. After at least finally beating the Yankees. They got clobbered on Tuesday night, Wednesday night, last night. Benintendi hits a grand slam off the bench. 5-1 Palehose. Tigers and White Sox tonight, 6:15. Dan Dickerson's call on WHTC Holland's Cool FM. Today on WHTC's Talk of the Town, telephone man Tim Westreet will join us, along with Allegan County Clerk Bob Janewski. More up in line after the break, 616-395-1450. 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
0: Welcome back to Talk of the Town for this Friday, June 19th. I'm Gary Stevens. Phone line's open to you, 616-395-1450. We didn't have time before the break to let you know that we will have Brian Spencer join us in about an hour with What's New Around Holland. And in a couple of hours, it'll be Lindsay Lawrence's Evergreen Commons Report. Weekend baseball, Tigers tonight, 6:15. Saturday afternoon, 12:45. Sunday at 1:15. Against the White Sox. And then Monday's opener against the New York Yankees at Comerica Park. They're going to start the game a half hour early because Monday night is the scheduled fireworks over the Detroit River to honor the International Freedom Festival. When, of course, Windsor Dominion Day on a week from Wednesday. And, it's Independence Day in Canada, but for those of us who remember that before 1967, they were part of the Commonwealth of England, of Great Britain, Dominion Day. And then, of course, the 4th of July. 616-395-1450. Let's get to the phones. Good morning. You're on Talk of the Town. We're open line.
23: Yeah. Say, rabbit without the R. What do you call rabbit?
0: I don't.
23: Without the R.
0: What do you call it?
23: Money.
0: Yes, cash, cash, cash, all that. All appreciate the call. 616-395-1450. I've brought this up a couple of months ago with our elected legislative delegation, our Lakeshore legislative delegation. Their thoughts about what will be on the November ballot. Every 16 years, the voters of the state of Michigan have to vote whether or not to call for a constitutional convention. And 2026 is that time. Since that provision was enacted as part of the 1963 state constitution, it has been roundly defeated and wasn't even close. But it seems to be getting a little bit more attention. At least, you know, I didn't notice that much, you know, back in 2002 when this question was posed. Well, actually, no. 16 years, 2010. Okay? So I didn't really notice it that much in 2010. Or at least I don't recall. But we're getting those notices now. Pros and cons. Latest on the con side in terms of no convention. A group called Protect My Constitution, West Michigan Policy Forum, joined the Protect My Constitution with special interests. It's a bipartisan coalition, and the president and CEO of the West Michigan Policy Forum is former Democratic State Party Chairman Jace Bolger. We can talk about it a little bit if you wish. 616-395-1450. Good morning. You're on Talk of the Town. We're open line.
23: I got a question for you on River Avenue, north and south.
0: Yep.
23: Right, going north, kind of going to the bridge.
0: Yep.
23: That's supposed to go two-way back on 2A again. You guys was talking about that a couple weeks ago.
0: Hmm.
23: The city, you and the city was?
0: Yeah. There was a possibility about going that way. It's going to take a little while before they make the final decision whether or not to make River two-way again between downtown and the bridge. I'm not certain.
23: That ran the curb there, like coming across the bridge. They got to knock that curb out of there then, right? On that thing from going down Pine Avenue.
0: Right, they're going to have to do something about the sculpture that got put up there. You know that, and then of course you have that auto dealership right there, so you really can't push it back too far. So that's part of some of the decisions that have to be made. But how much of a priority it is, I don't know.
23: I would like it that way because the problem is it's a lot easier going that back and forth on River Avenue.
0: Mm. That's
23: instead of Pine.
0: Yeah, but it would make it a little bit smoother to go through, but then I think you're going to need more traffic control devices on that because, once you get past 7th, you got a straight shot over the bridge to the next traffic signal. That, it's got to slow down a little bit.
23: Yeah, because they got that skate park going in there on the corner there by the light.
0: Yeah, well, the skate park is going to be a little bit further in. You're going to have to go maybe a block, and probably the way to access that is that little street that's next to the D&W.
23: CVS.
0: Yeah, no, the other way, D&W.
23: Yeah, D&W.
0: Right.
23: I thought I heard 2 years ago it was going to leave that go open, make a road through there, and they built that restaurant in there and that bank.
0: Yeah. No, that's...
23: They were talking about that a long time ago, but they'll make a road through there.
0: No, that's not going to happen. Not with that. Appreciate the call. I got to pay a bill or three. Thanks very much for the call. We're open line following the break, or shall I say, next hour. But let's take care of business. Time to check the weather now from WHTC.com. Mostly sunny today, 71. Rain late tonight, 57. Mostly sunny again tomorrow, 72. Afternoon showers on Sunday, 74. 65 in Zeeland, 63 in Holland. 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
0: Heavy downpours are expected across the southeast today as the remnants of tropical storm Arthur continue to dump torrential rain off of the Gulf Coast. More on that with an NBC News brief, and then the telephone man joins us on WHTC's Talk of the Town.
9: 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I know that a lot of you are following my weight loss journey through Prime IV, so I wanted to give everyone an update. 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
2: NBC News Radio, I'm Michael Kastner. The talks scheduled for today between the U.S. and Iran have been called off. Negotiators from both countries were scheduled to meet in Geneva today to discuss implementing the 14-point agreement that President Trump signed in France this week. A Missouri judge is blocking almost all of Missouri's abortion restrictions. The circuit court judge upheld the voter-approved Reproductive Freedom Amendment in a ruling Thursday. State Attorney General Catherine Hanaway says her office plans to appeal the ruling to the Missouri Supreme Court. Tay Keith, the Grammy-nominated producer behind Travis Scott's Sicko Mode and Drake's Nonstop, is dead. He was 29 years old. Local police say he was found in his Nashville apartment Thursday. No cause of death has been announced. Michael Kastner, NBC News Radio.
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0: Welcome back to Talk of the Town for this Friday, June the 19th. Let me do something here. Because right now, we are talking to you on the air, but the telephone man, Tim Westray, cannot hear us at this time. And I do have all of my things working on this end, so I'm not really certain why my little thing is saying moot. So hang on here, hang on. No, everything is A-OK. And I'm hopeful that we are able to get this through here. And Brian's not able to hear us on that. What I'm going to do is this. We're going to take a break, see if I can reconnect, and see if we can figure out why he can't hear us. 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
12: 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AAA is usually seen in male smokers over the age of 60. 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
0: And with that, we're going to do this the old-fashioned way. Tim Westrate from AT&T is on the other end of our phone line this morning. It's the telephone man. Hey, why not? Let's use it over the phone. Tim, good morning.
14: Hey, Gary, how are you? Sometimes, you know, you just have to use a good old-fashioned phone line, right?
0: Yep, indeed. And the computer is just not cooperating. So what I'm going to do is this. I'm going to basically end the Zoom for now. And we'll just do this over the phone line. If you have a question for the telephone man, Tim Westrate, 616-395-1450. Tim, first of all, let's touch upon this story that's on our wires. Heavy downpours are expected across the southeast today as the remnants of Tropical Storm Arthur continue to dump torrential rain off of the Gulf Coast. Forecasters are warning of flash flooding and rising rivers from Louisiana to the Carolinas, with downpours of it at rates of 2 to 4 inches per hour. Communication's always important, and when there is a natural disaster, it's not a hurricane, but this certainly qualifies.
14: Yeah, these tropical storms come along every year about this time of year, and so we spend a lot of time rehearsing and preparing for these types of contingencies. And so we're no stranger to this. Fortunately, it's a tropical storm and not a hurricane. And so our teams have been getting ready. We've been working with our AT&T Weather Operations Center, monitoring conditions, to help reduce possible impacts to our network. And simultaneously, we've been prioritizing employee safety and the different resources available to us, the equipment that needs to be pre-deployed, making sure that we're refueling generators at cell sites and switch facilities, testing backup batteries at cell sites, and of course protecting our physical facilities against flooding. So a lot of work going in behind the scenes to prep our facilities, our equipment, our personnel to be ready for this storm. And of course we're keeping the folks in those areas in our thoughts and prayers and hoping that it's minimal impact.
0: Now, in a situation such as a tropical storm or a hurricane, we being, generally being in the States, we get some advance notice. If something is starting to brew in the Caribbean, Virgin Islands or something, it eventually makes its way up. And to a certain extent, we can be prepared. In other situations, such as in these parts with tornadoes, and that possibility, they can crop up at a moment's notice. And that makes advanced preparations even a little more dicey.
14: It does. There's no doubt when a storm like that, a storm cell comes in, there's a lot less time to be aware of it. Although with advanced meteorology, we're able to do a lot more than we used to. And again, we've got our own AT&T Weather Operations Center that monitors the weather across the United States. And even outside the United States, 24/7. So we're keeping an eye on that stuff. Our teams are constantly getting alerts and information to tell us to be ready. So, and then again, just this time of year, we know it's coming. How bad will it be? We don't know that part, but we know we've got to be ready. So we're constantly refueling generators, having equipment pre-deployed and ready for these contingencies.
0: Yeah. Another thing, and I'm keep in mind, Tim Westrate from AT&T, he's involved with external and legislative affairs with AT&T here in Michigan. So sometimes if we throw a technical question, he might say, I'm not really certain. So with that in mind, let me bring this point up about the fact of, I know AT&T is working on dealing more with satellite use and trying to expand satellite use for phone service and the like. But yet, one of the complaints we get from people who have, like, say, DirecTV or Dish Network or services that rely on satellites to provide is that there's inclement weather. That service sometimes doesn't, it's blocked off by the clouds and the storms. Have we advanced a lot on that, or is that something you really don't know for certain, whether or not we're getting better in terms of having satellite providing when there are storm situations?
14: We are definitely getting better with that. There still are laws of physics at play that, some of that stuff we haven't overcome yet, but it's definitely gotten better. You're referring to our low Earth orbit satellite fleet that we've been launching. We call them the Bluebirds. It's our partnership with AST Space Mobile. And we talked last time a little bit about the fact that our competitors, Verizon and T-Mobile, will be working with us on this low Earth orbit satellite network to provide emergency backup communications to places where it's either not physically feasible to build towers or financially not feasible, but still having some form of coverage, phone and data capability. And to your point, Gary, with the storms that can pop up and come through, unexpectedly, they could certainly knock out a tower. We do everything we can to harden those towers, those facilities, and have generators to back them up. But sometimes a tower can be physically damaged, an antenna could be damaged. And so having that low Earth orbit satellite network out there will be a great backup for just those types of situations. And if you think about those types of events, that backup, while there could be some physical limitations that might limit us during the actual crux of the storm, the satellite would be immediately available thereafter. So a lot of redundancy built into it. We also have additional capability with cellular on light truck, cellular on wheels, drones that can go up and act as cell towers as well. So a lot of redundancy built into the network.
0: We're chatting with Tim Westrate. He is with ATT Michigan with State Legislative and Regulatory Affairs. But we talk telecommunications in general, AT&T in specific. If you have a question for Tim right now, 616-395-1450. And please stay tuned. After, at the end of our segment, we'll give you Tim's number if you need to contact him outside of our program. If you have an issue, especially if you are an AT&T customer, be it landline or be it with smartphone service, AT&T does provide in that regard. It is one thing, Tim, to provide service for high visibility, high volume events, such as the Super Bowl, such as the NCAA Men's Basketball Championship, such as we will see in a couple of years, with the major political conventions for the Republican and Democratic Party ahead of the presidential elections. What we are going through right now with the FIFA World Cup in North America, not only in the U.S., but also in Mexico and in Canada, provides different challenges, I would think, to provide service for the thousands of fans who have come to these shores to see their national teams play association football. And the reason why it's a different challenge, and maybe you can amplify or change or whatever, is the fact that we're dealing with an international audience with different smartphone setups. Maybe not, you know, they might still have the iPhone or the Android or the Samsung phone's hardware, but it's a little bit different. The challenges in providing that service in volume and perhaps because of the different phone styles that they may have.
14: Yeah, for sure. There's a lot to take in on an event of this magnitude and people coming in from different companies. One of the good things that's happened over the years, the wireless industry has really standardized on technology, and so that has made interoperability a lot more simple. It's really made it easier to do that. We also have eSIMs or electronic SIMs. Instead of having to put a physical, remember when you used to have to physically place a SIM in your phone? Those days are gone. We have eSIMs in the phones. And so you can simply, subscribe to another provider via that eSIM. Oftentimes they have dual SIM capabilities, so you can still have the eSIM for your home service, your home country service. And if you visit another country, you can activate another SIM within your phone that allows you to communicate on that country's network, whatever provider you use over there. I think I mentioned my kid's son-in-law stationed in South Korea last year with a deployment with the Army, and my daughter and grandsons went over to be with them, and they activated eSIMs in their phones to be able to communicate with each other and the folks that they were friends with there in South Korea, while simultaneously having the ability to communicate back home on a different network. So a lot of those folks that are coming in from overseas, they're going to take advantage of that eSIM. They'll utilize our network here via that eSIM. And so it's very seamless these days. It's not what it used to be.
0: Along the lines of the FIFA World Cup is concerns about security with not only the fervency and the fever that fans coming to the United States bring for their national teams, but also some possible political situations, perhaps groups trying to use the games as a platform to bring their message perhaps in a violent way. The importance of trying to make sure that security at all of the venues, even though there's none around here, will be paramount. Talk a little bit about how AT&T is helping in that regard.
14: Yeah, your point is spot on. With we just learned of a terrorist attack that was foiled by authorities for the UFC fight that took place at the White House. We're learning more about that and some of the tools and applications that those folks were using to plan an attack. And it's always in the back of mind for Americans, but of course it's top of mind. It's at the very forefront of the psyche of first responders. And so with about 6.5 million spectators anticipated across 11 U.S. host cities, FirstNet has spent 2+ years closely coordinating with federal, state, local, public safety agencies to deliver reliable, mission-critical communications throughout soccer's biggest moments. It's been a very large project. It's very expensive. We've invested more than $430 million since 2023 to prepare each host stadium and the surrounding areas to support public safety operations to make sure that everything was ready. It's just a very large-scale operation, and we include, as a part of that, our FirstNet Response Operations Group, or the ROG, as we call it. And one of the neat things about that group is it's led by former first responders. We plucked the best and brightest first responders out of the business and brought them over to our team, and they'll be on site ahead of and during the matches to further support public safety's critical operations. So as a part of that, public safety has made 30+ requests for additional FirstNet support, and FirstNet Response Operation Group has placed more than a dozen portable cell sites. They've got them on hot standby, as they say in the business, at stadiums, emergency operation centers and other high traffic areas for extra redundancy. We were talking earlier about the redundancy that's built into the network through satellites, through drones that can go up and act as a tower, cellular on light truck, cellular on wheels. So, you know, really from the opening match to the final whistle and fan celebrations, person that's helping public safety agencies stay ready with reliable connectivity, centralized coordination, and on-the-ground support. We're glad to be there. We're proud to be there. We are proud to be America's first net network, first responder network.
0: If you have a question for Tim Westrate, he is the telephone man from AT&T. Have time for a call or two if you wish to do so. 616-395-1450. The weather outlook from WHTC.com. Mostly sunny today, 71. Rain late tonight, 57. Mostly sunny tomorrow, 72. And some afternoon showers on Sunday, 74. Currently 67 in Zeeland. 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
0: The talk scheduled for today between the U.S. and Iran have been called off. More on that with Michael Kastner. NBC News, top of the hour.
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0: Welcome back to Talk of the Town for this Friday, June the 19th. I'm Gary Stevens. We are with the telephone man, Tim Westrate of AT&T. Got a question? Ask Tim, 616-395-1450. When I was at a phone store a while back, Tim, we were talking about old smartphones and the like. And for one thing, I told them I still have an iTouch iPad. I mean, iTouch iPod. That, you know, the only thing I can use on it is music, but I can still play music on it. So, and he said, wow, how much do you want for it? And then I said, I also have an iPad 2 that still works. What? Don't you ever throw those away? No. If they still work until they become completely obsolete, I'm using them. But I don't use the iPad 2 anymore. I have an iPad 6 now that, you know, it's handed down from my mother-in-law because she got a new iPad. So I have an iPad 6, and it works just nice, but I don't have it on, you know, it only works Wi-Fi. I don't have it as a regular, you know, standalone number. But if I wanted to, I could give it one on a day-by-day basis. Tell us a little bit about this unlimited day pass for the iPad.
14: Yeah, we've got a new industry first. We recognize that there are people out there that don't necessarily want a contract because they don't necessarily need that day, that iPad connected to a network every single day. So as long as that iPad has cellular capability, not just the Wi-Fi, but the cellular capability, AT&T

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1: Now, it's only for the iPad, not for the Android tablets?
0: Correct. Right now, it's just for iPads.
1: Okay.
0: That is correct.
1: I just, because there are some, you know, even though it's not as popular as the iPad, there are the Android pads that could possibly do that. One other thing, too, I want to touch upon the fact that Toy Story 5 is coming out, and AT&T is in a new campaign with Disney and Pixar's new movie.
0: Yeah, we're teaming up with Disney and Pixar to collaborate here. There's some messaging in the cartoon, in the movie. I guess I shouldn't call it a cartoon, should I?
1: No.
0: in this movie, there's some messaging that talks about communication. And, you know, again, at AT&T, communication is what we do. It's our job to connect people. And so, you know, the campaign extends beyond the screen to include immersive in-store experiences, some merchandising. There's some community screenings that are happening in some areas. And it's designed to meaningfully connect families this summer, utilizing the platform of Toy Story 5. We've got some devices, the AT&T Amigo Junior phone, watch, and tablet. It's an ecosystem specifically designed, produced, and fielded for families, for kids, to help kids stay safe online. 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And, of course, Screen Ready. Screen Ready's got tons of digital information, finding ways to identify, determine, et cetera, if your kids are ready, if you as a family are ready for that next step for kids to have those screens.
1: We are out of time with this particular segment, unfortunately, but if you need to get a hold of Tim Westrate, the telephone man, you can call him, 269-290-2420. 269-290-2420. Tim will be able to connect you as well, get back with you as promptly perhaps as possible. Tim will be on vacation next month, so we will be joined by Brian Norman. Look forward to chatting with him next month. And Tim, if all goes well, we'll do this again for you and me in the month of August. Have a good vacation, sir.
0: Thank you, sir. Appreciate you. It's great to be with you, and hope you and your listeners have a great weekend.
1: Thank you very much, Tim Westrate of AT&T. 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
3: NBC News Radio, I'm Michael Kastner. The talks between the U.S. and Iran scheduled for today in Geneva have been called off. NBC's Gabe Gutierrez reports that, according to the White House, Vice President J.D. Vance had been prepared to go.
4: Vance scrapping plans to travel to Switzerland to meet with Iranian negotiators for the next round of peace talks. The abrupt cancellation coming after

0: President Trump signed a preliminary deal that could end the war. The White House saying logistics of these negotiations had never been simple or predictable.
1: Representatives from both countries had been set to discuss implementing the 14-point agreement that President Trump signed in France this week. That agreement sets up a 60-day window to hammer out the future of Iran's nuclear program. The White House says it looks forward to beginning the talks as soon as possible. Lebanon says 18 civilians have been killed in the latest attack by Israel against Hezbollah. Israel says it attacked 80 Hezbollah targets in southern Lebanon overnight, killing dozens of Hezbollah fighters. Lebanon's state-run national news agency says 18 civilians were among the dead. Heavy downpours are expected across the southeast today as the remnants of Tropical Storm Arthur continue to dump torrential rain off the Gulf Coast. Stone County, Mississippi resident Deborah Lynn Sloan says she got out of the flooded area with her 13-year-old beagle.
2: There's a shelter in Wiggins at the community center, but you're not allowed to bring your dog or your cat. They are saying that they will take the dogs someplace else, but folks are not going to want to leave their animals.
1: Forecasters are warning of flash flooding and rising rivers from Louisiana to the Carolinas, with downpours at rates of 2 to 4 inches per hour. Michael Kastner, NBC News Radio.
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1: A San Diego man accused of raising hundreds of thousands of dollars for Hamas through a fake charity is facing federal charges that include terrorism, wire fraud, and money laundering. Phil Farrar with more.
4: 38-year-old Rita Sabasi is accused of raising $600,000 for Hamas and for his own personal use through online fundraising campaigns purported to provide humanitarian aid to people in Gaza. Prosecutors say he sent more than $115,000 to a Hamas member and then tried to convert nearly $400,000 into cryptocurrency to send to Hamas. The DOJ says Sabasi also publicly supported Hamas, including in an hour-long propaganda video. I'm Phil Farrar.
1: A man charged with burning a cross last week in downtown Chicago is out of custody. A Cook County judge decided to release Merlin Liu from custody pending his trial. Liu faces hate crime, arson, and other charges in the June 9th incident in Grant Park. He reportedly burned the cross as a protest against President Trump. Falling gas prices are bringing some relief to consumers after months of elevated prices due to the conflict with Iran. More from Lisa Carton.
5: According to Motor Club AAA data, gas prices have fallen below $4 per gallon for the first time since March, while prices have dropped sharply from this year's peak at $4.56 to $3.99. The cost is still more than 34% higher than before the U.S. and Israel launched the war in February. The drop in retail gas prices is thanks to tumbling oil prices, but experts are cautious about how much further prices can fall.
1: Another day of World Cup action is in the books. Chechnya and South Africa ended in a draw in Atlanta to start the day. Then Switzerland beat Bosnia-Herzegovina 4-1. Michael Kastner, NBC News Radio.
6: With a news update on WHTC Howland School FM, I'm Gary Stevens. Five persons lost their lives in two separate two-vehicle head-on crashes during the overnight hours this morning. No names were initially disclosed as first responders were dispatched to I-96 just west of the 16th Avenue exit near Marin around 3:25 a.m. That was where a westbound SUV, going the wrong way in the eastbound lanes, slammed into an eastbound SUV, a 24-year-old Clyde man in the at-fault vehicle, along with a 53-year-old woman and a 50-year-old man, both Muskegon, all perished at the scene from injuries sustained in the collision. 2 hours earlier, another head-on crash on I-196 near the Lane Avenue exit in Grand Rapids cost the lives of an unnamed 36-year-old Grand Rapids man going east in the westbound lanes and a 39-year-old Jenison woman driving a sedan westbound. Authorities in both incidents didn't immediately go into the circumstances as investigations continue. Affordable housing was spotlighted this week along the lakeshore. On Wednesday, Orion Construction and Dwelling Place showcased its Hope Apartments development off of West 10th Street and Pine Avenue. It's part of a multi-organization Collin Park Hope Housing Development aimed at creating 52 new affordable homes across two sites, helping to address the area's growing housing needs through stable, high-quality opportunities for local residents. Later that evening, the Holland City Council approved the cancellation of a letter of credit for Habitat for Lakeshore Habitat for Humanity. Because of the expected completion of the Vista Green development off of West 36th Street later this summer, it has taken 5 years for Habitat, in a partnership with Jubilee Ministries, to build 42 total housing units at the site. Holland Mayor Nathan Bock said that addressing housing needs has been a priority for city leaders, going back before he assumed office 7 years ago.
7: If housing, and especially affordable housing, is going to be built, it needs to be done by partner agencies and organizations, and that does rely on some support from the city in order for us to be able to make it financially feasible for those to be built. And we think that that's an important thing to do because there's a good public benefit that goes along with it.
6: Later this year, Hope Apartments should see its first residents move in. Yesterday, two projects south of Holland received a total of more than $3 million in federal low-income housing tax credits in supporting the creation of affordable housing units, with 44 one- and two-bedroom units at Allegan Terrace in Allegan and 42 senior housing units in South Haven's Sunset Grove. A Battle Creek woman wants city leaders there to investigate the detainment of her 16-year-old son by authorities.
8: Patricia Spearman says Jeremiah was racially profiled and treated unjustly when Battle Creek police detained him Sunday for the second time in 2 weeks. Spearman says he was just walking along Hubbard Street Sunday afternoon and wasn't doing anything wrong. He says he didn't feel like he had to stop and talk to the officers when they asked him to. Police Chief Shannon Bagley says officers saw him clutching his pants. They believed he might have had a weapon. Now, Spearman did tell police he had a pocket knife when they were patting him down. Bagley says they'll be reviewing the concerns that he was racially profiled. I'm Michael Arney.
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6: Here's the latest forecast from WHTC.com. Mostly sunny today, 71. Rain late tonight, 57. Mostly sunny again tomorrow, 72. Some afternoon showers on Sunday, 74. Currently 66 in Zeeland, 63 in Holland. Get the forecast into weekdays. Text the word storm to 80373.
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19: Yeah, some days... That's a good answer. How you feeling? Shoes. Get me out of here. Or in the case of the third doctor, his key to his travel machine was in his shoes. And he wanted, didn't want anybody else to know about it. Speaking of which, I was looking TV. I think it was yesterday. One of the doctors was on. Matt Smith. Hey. I was waiting to see, get David Tennant in here doing his I've Walked 500 Miles song. I don't know. Anyway, welcome to Talk of the Town for this Friday, June 19th. A little more sunnier disposition. It's a sunny day. Nice day. So we are happy about that. And we got some people leaving town. But anyway, not me, though. Not me. I got to get a hold of... The collision people, we meet by accident. Fender bender. Anyway, let's move forward. If you've been with us since we took air at 9 o'clock, welcome back. If you just joined us, missed our conversation with telephone man Tim Westray of AT&T, but you can catch up. 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And by the way, just doing a quick check here as you go to the webpage. When you go and look for the information on the in the podcast tab under Talk of the Town, there is a phone number that you can go a hold of Tim right now. Maybe not this moment, but away from when he's not with us, and you can give him a call. 269-290-2420. He'll be happy to answer your question. Maybe cut some red tape if you are an AT&T customer. So that's a little service by him. And, of course, he has that active armor. So that, if some bad people, like Boris Badenoff from the boiler room in Central Siberia, tries to get send a SIGAM, he can stop that pretty fast. Brian Spencer will join us in less than 10 minutes with What's New Around Holland. And then we'll be joined by Bob Janetsky, the Allegan County Clerk and Register of Deeds, with Clerk's Corner. Talk a little hockey, and we'll talk a little bit about elections and other related stuff. Our public affairs program, Sunday mornings, 10:45, between the Trinity Reformed Church and the Hope Church Service broadcast. And this week we'll be looking at tourism with the new executive director of West Michigan Tourist Association, Dave Lorenz. Next week on WHTC's Talk of the Town, update from Gateway Mission and State House Representative Braslaw on Monday. Tuesday, Allegan County Community Foundation update and the quarterly visit from our friends at Resilience Advocates for Ending Violence. Danielle Evans, India Ambrose, and Brad FG will be joining us on Wednesday. Captain Matt Winters with the Salvation Army of Holland. On Thursday, the monthly update from the Zealand Historical Society. And we'll be joined by Ottawa County Commissioner Joe Moss. And then a week from today, Ottawa County Sheriff Eric DeBoer and Mark DeWitt with the Chief Advancement Officer at Evergreen Commons will be joining us. So that's Talk of the Town all next week right here on WHTC, Holland's Cool FM. We touched upon this with Tim Westray last half hour, how AT&T is helping with the expected surge in people at the venues for the World Cup Association Football Championships. On at least in the U.S., maybe not so much in Canada and Mexico. But, they're trying to force this down on a lot of people. Those of us who are club soccer fans instead of international fans who don't want to get tied up with this, with these criminals known as FIFA. You're not alone if soccer's not your thing.
20: It's all about the FIFA World Cup until the final game Sunday, July 19th. Until then, it's all about soccer, watching games, going to games, and talking about games. That is, if you're among the 45% of the U.S. who actually like soccer. But if you're among the 54% who don't, you can pivot your entertainment. Museums aren't full, theme parks are seeing lower than average crowds, and reservations might not be required at that hot new restaurant. I'm Bree Tennant.
19: That's true, but around these parts where the World Cup, you have to travel some distance to even get to a venue. Yeah, leave it alone. By the way, when the season really begins, August 22, defending champions. Arsenal opens up against the champions from the championship. Coventry City comes to the Emirates on that opening weekend. We'll finish at home against Brighton. It'd be nice to win the championship in our own building. But that's when it gets good. I know soccer's not for a lot of you, and that's understandable. Scoring is somewhat down. You have to, it's an acquired taste, I think, to a certain extent in this country. But it's a good point. Is the fact that on this continent, while north of the border, in other words, U.S. and Canada, it's really a club sport. Not club as in following Arsenal or Chicago Fire or anything like that, but it's like travel baseball, travel basketball, travel hockey. You got to have money if you want to get the best training. It's not a game in the streets like basketball is here, or it is around the world. The kids don't play in the streets. And that is part of the reason why it is still, not totally assimilated. We are still looking for our first true American superstar. Somebody who could be as good as Leo Messi, Cristiano Ronaldo. I hate to say this name, Harry Kane, Erling Haaland, another one I have to recoil. Declan Rice, say that. But we don't have, Christian Pulisic, Flo Balogun, they're good, but we don't have a superstar. Maybe one day. From Duke's Animal File. Oh, by the way, I'll stay on the World Cup theme for just a second. Fans in Boston, where the Scots are playing, they're drinking a lot of beer while waiting for Scotland's next match at the home of the Patriots, Foxborough. The Tartan Army has been packing the Boston bars. Manager said they have seen far more beer consumption this week compared to a St. Paddy's Day weekend in the city. So to avoid running out, beer is now being delivered to taverns on a daily basis, almost like emergency convoys coming in. Literally convoys of the beer. Gives the line of eastbound and down a little bit more. And of course, probably, well, I don't know. Guinness Stout, obviously, but there's other British beers popular in Boston. All right, Brian Spencer is standing by. What's New Round Holland is next, then we'll talk hockey and elections with Bob Janetsky. 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
26: And a pleasant good Friday morning to you all. Brian Spencer here with What's New Around Holland. And the entire community is invited to celebrate the annual Juneteenth Freedom Festival hosted by the IM Academy. The Juneteenth Freedom Festival will be held tomorrow from 2 to 7 at Collin Park. The festival will feature live music, information booths, food trucks, arts and crafts, activities for children, and so much more. The Holland Chorale's second annual Summer Sing focuses on our nation's 250th anniversary. They present patriotic music from American Chestnuts and a performance of Randall Thompson's Frostiana. The second annual Summer Sing is tomorrow, June 20th at 7:30. This is a pay-what-you-can event. Suggested ticket price is $20 and will be held at the Holland Armory at 7:30. 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What's New Around Holland continues with notes from the area funeral homes right after a word from our sponsor.
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26: This morning's notes from the area funeral homes are presented on WHTC, Holland's Cool FM, by the Langland Sternberg Funeral Home. Merle W. Vanderslice, age 81, of Holland, passed on Sunday, June 7th. Merle's celebration of life will be held tomorrow morning at 11 at Fellowship Reformed Church in Holland, followed by a light lunch and social. A burial will take place for immediate family only. Visitation will be from 4 to 7 this evening at the Langland Sternberg Funeral Home. Marjorie Wolters, age 93, was called to her heavenly home on June 11th. The funeral service celebrating God's goodness will be at noon tomorrow at Central Avenue Christian Reformed Church. Visitation with the family will begin at the church tomorrow morning from 10 to 11:45. Interment will take place in Pilgrim Home Cemetery. Linda Saul, age 80, of Zealand, passed away on Tuesday, June 9th. A visitation will be held from 2 to 4 this Sunday, June 21st, at the Itema Funeral Home in Zealand, with interment taking place in Bentheim Cemetery. Brian Page Leisure, age 89, passed on June 16th. A visitation will take place this Monday, June 22nd, at East Saugatuck Christian Reformed Church, beginning at 11:30, with a funeral service to follow at 1. And John Michael Kililea passed away on May 5th. A memorial service will be celebrated at St. Francis de Sales Catholic Church this Monday, June 22nd, at 11. Visitation will be held 1 hour prior to the service, starting at 10. This has been Notes from the Area Funeral Homes, presented this morning by the Langland Sternberg Funeral Home. Full and updated obituaries are available for completely free anytime at WHTC.com with our community events calendar and our local and national news headlines. Until Monday, with all my love to my wife and sons, I'm Brian Spencer wishing you all a good day, a great weekend, and as always, good mental health.
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21: Here's the updated forecast from WHTC.com. Sunny skies today with a high of 72. Lows level off around 59. Tonight, chance of thunderstorms. Mainly clear tomorrow, slight chance for storms. High temperatures reach up to 74. I'm meteorologist Megan Mulford. Currently, it's 63 degrees.
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6: NBC News Radio, I'm Michael Kastner. Talks scheduled for today between the United States and Iran have been canceled. Negotiators from both countries had planned to meet in Geneva to discuss implementation of the 14-point agreement signed by President Trump in France earlier this week. Lebanon says 18 civilians were killed in the latest Israeli strikes against Hezbollah targets. Israel says it attacked 80 Hezbollah positions in southern Lebanon overnight, killing dozens of Hezbollah fighters. The Obama Presidential Center is open to the public today, despite the fact that tickets are sold out for months. Perry Williams in Chicago.
7: A star-studded ceremony was held yesterday in Chicago's Jackson Park. Former President Barack Obama says the center could not be anywhere else.
8: It's an expression of thanks. An acknowledgement that so much of what I hold most dear, I owe to the people of this city.
6: Michael Kastner, NBC News Radio.
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19: Welcome back to Talk of the Town for this Friday, June 19th. It is the third Friday of the month, which means time now for Clerk's Corner, a little hockey talk, a little talk about elections and other things with the Clerk and Register of Deeds for Allegan County, Bob Tarnetsky, on the other side of the table. Bob, good morning.
9: Good morning, Gary. It's great to be back on Talk of the Town, where Red Wings fans are caught between two captains from two very different eras of Red Wings history.
19: Yeah, we'll talk about that in a few moments. We have a question, a little of hockey, but, you know, about elections. Bob will be happy to answer it at 616-395-1450. For those of us who grew up watching the late, great Danny Gallivan, along with Bill Hewitt, Dick Irvin, Brian McFarlane, Dave Hodge, Hockey Night in Canada, it's gone by the boards.
9: Gone, done, over. But iconic. Will always have a place in all of our history.
19: Yeah, but those on the east side of the state were able to watch it on Saturday nights.
9: Yeah,
19: from CBC, from CKLW, pardon me, CBET TV. We enjoyed it because it was during the dead things era, so we could see good hockey, and of course we had to see the Maple Leaf.
9: The Maple Laughs had an important part of history,
19: but I wanted to see Canadians, and because that was a great team to watch, the Flying Frenchman.
9: And when you think about the history, those two teams have the most Stanley Cups between them. So.
19: Yeah, I know. And who's third? Red Wings.
9: Yeah. Yes, they're third. You're right.
19: But the theme, by the way, is still alive because TSN in Canada has Molson, and Molson took the theme.
9: Okay, good. I'm glad the music still lives on. That's important.
19: All right.
9: Because the brass bonanza doesn't get played anymore.
19: Yeah, I know. As you mentioned, the captain wants to get rid of the captain. Or, shall we say, Dylan Larkin has had enough. And, frankly, I don't blame him.
9: I don't blame him at all. I agree, and we talked about it briefly a couple of years ago during the press conference when he said he was expecting more help. We all were. Fans were expecting a big move, and granted, I've given Steve Yzerman a long leash and a lot of slack, and I can't quite see what the plan is. I think we see at the AHL level that the Wings have put together very competitive teams, but I can't quite see what the plan is. You know, the last couple of years we got teased with the possibility of the playoffs, and it just hasn't happened, hasn't panned out.
19: Part of it, I think, is that the young talent that the Wings have had have not panned out on the major league level. They've done well up to the A, but then when they make the final step, it's been a bridge too far. If these kids, and a lot of them that played well at Grand Rapids until the Bulls took care of them, this year, if they can make the step up, then maybe we'll see the Yzer plan work out. But it's put up or shut up time for a lot of people in the District of Detroit this coming season.
9: In the meantime, it's been a long, rough drought, and Hockey Town just doesn't have the same feel to it when you say it as it did 10 years ago or so.
19: Yeah, and question is, will they want to come here? And, yeah, you need somebody that's going to attract players to come here. We saw that on a basketball level during the Bad Boys Heroes with Isaiah Thomas and people gravitated to him.
9: Yeah.
19: We're seeing that now in the current Pistons. People want to play
9: right
19: with Cade Cunningham. Who wants to play right now in Detroit? You know, I'm sorry to break it in Kane. That's about it.
9: That's not the draw. I mean, let's face it. Kaner's 1 or 2 years away from retirement.
19: Yeah.
9: If he's not playing on fumes at this point, but that's not the draw to get a young talent that you build a franchise around saying, I want to go and play there.
19: And then the other thing, too, is the fact that he said ouch when I came in and congratulated him on his team's second Stanley Cup. Of course, he is one of the bastions of the Hartford Whalers. And, of course, the Hartford Whalers won the Stanley Cup this year, but they were disguised as the Carolina Hurricanes.
9: They were. And doesn't one of your high school classmates
19: used to be
9: okay.
19: The general manager, Don Waddell. He's now general manager in Columbus.
9: Okay. All right. So he's.
19: But Rod Brindamore and.
9: Congrats to Rod Brindamore and the Carolina. And Bussey, the goalie, who spent some time at Western Michigan. How neat, Nick. So what a great story there. To replace Freddie Anderson in the Cup, which is always a gutsy move for a coach. Boy, that panned out well.
19: Of course, Freddie Anderson, a former Maple Leaf, so maybe that was a good move. All the Wolves are swarming around Mitch Marner being invisible in the Stanley Cup Finals.
9: I don't know. You know, he had a great run. I loved seeing him get to play so well. I love that team and that franchise. They just keep winning, and they're, you know, the most recent
19: addition. Where's the continuity? I'm sorry, Tortorella's now leaving, too.
9: Yeah.
19: So
9: yeah. That'll be interesting, but I'm happy that Mitch Marner was able to get out from under the Toronto media and to really show himself. Boy,
19: the last three, four games of the finals. And then they say, he went missing in Toronto. He got missing in Vegas again.
9: He was a key part of getting them to the Cup, I keep in mind that Carolina had been knocked out of the playoffs twice in a row by the Panthers, and all they needed to get was beyond the Panthers, and that's what happened this year. So I think the Knights played above themselves getting there, and I'm sure their fans would have liked to have seen them do better, but there wasn't much going to stop Carolina.
19: I'm glad the Scum didn't win.
9: Me too.
19: Of course, that's the, you know. Red Wings fans, we do not like the Colorado Avalanche. Even though they're owned by my boys from Arsenal, they own the Colorado too, but they're still
9: old. Old habits die hard.
19: You got it. All right, let's talk elections and other things with Bob Janetsky, 616-395-1450. Last time you were here, you gave me some documentation about a possible recall election up in Door. Some of the people not happy with the actions up there. Any word on that, or is it just still circulating?
9: In fact, it hasn't been in the media at all, but there have been two clarity and factuality hearings, meaning that people have submitted petitions to review by the County Election Commission. The County Election Commission in both cases found that the language, on two separate occasions now, two separate hearings, found that the language in the petitions was more opinion than factual. And so in both occasions, the petitions were rejected. However, we are told that that same group will be back with more petitions to be submitted before the County Election Commission. And if the County Election Commission finds that those the language on the petitions are both clear and factual, such that a voter in Door Township would understand them and that those are fact-based, then those individuals could circulate petitions for 180 days and try and get the requisite number of signatures, which is, I believe, around 5,000.
19: Yeah, of course, they are trying to recall or get, you know, a change in the board there because of the Microsoft's issue up there.
9: Correct. The petitions that have been submitted so far have all been aimed at the township supervisor. Unfortunately for the petitioners in the first round, the issues that they brought up were from the previous term, and the recall laws say that you can only be recalled for something in your current term. And I get that. If you think about it, I mean, we've got some township supervisors who have been in office for 20 years or something. Somebody could go way back and just try and take swipes at you for something you voted on 16 years ago.
19: Now, if the petition language does go through and finally makes it so that is something that can be circulated, is there enough time for the petitioners to get the signatures, get it to the county, have it validated, and have this put on the ballot for November?
9: Probably not. Just the manner in which the petition signatures are gathered and then have to be reviewed by the local clerk, it would be a real tight turnaround time at this point, because those ballots are printed, you know, well in advance, at least 60 days out of the election. So you're dealing with some tough time frames there.
19: In other words, they need to be circulated, approved, petition. Let me just say this. The petition language needs to be approved, then circulated, signatures back, validated, basically by Labor Day.
9: Correct. That's
19: 2 months.
9: Yeah, that's a real tight turnaround time.
19: 2.5 months. So we'll see. We'll see what happens in that situation. And if they aren't able to get that, the next window for a recall election won't be until May of 2027?
9: Correct.
19: Okay, so, you know, because normally we have every 3 months as a window, except in February.
9: Correct.
19: That's when there is no window. 616-395-1450. You and I, listeners along with me, we're learning more things about election protocol and laws with Bob Janetsky. 616-395-1450. All right.
9: We also had the anomaly, Gary, since we last talked about the recount for Hopkins Public Schools bond issue. Remember, on election night, the unofficial results, which I seriously appreciate you pointing that out to everyone, because people need regular reminders that the results produced on election night are always unofficial until they are certified by the Board of Canvassers.
19: Which needs to be in a week time. You need to have 7 days in between.
9: For the certification?
19: Yeah.
9: Yes, that's correct, because of the lag time now for the military and overseas ballots and situations like that. So on election night, that bond issue was determined to be a tie, 1,091 votes for, 1,091 votes against. Incredible. Statistically, a very narrow window there. It's only happened once before since I've been in office, and that was in a Plainwell City Council election where two individuals tied. So a local individual in the Hopkins Public Schools requested a recount, paid the $350, $50 per precinct, and I am incredibly proud of our local clerks and the election inspectors. All of the precincts that were targeted were deemed recountable, and the recount, again, determined that the actual vote done by hand count, ballots viewed with the naked eye, is 1,091 votes for, 1,091 votes against. So the system worked, again, incredibly proud of our clerks that did a wonderful job. You know, going into a recount, you never know. I mean, one or two votes can change, but with this one, all it would have taken is one vote, and it would have swayed one way or the other. So really pleased that that worked out as it did on election night.
10: It is one thing to recount the ballots.
9: Yes.
10: But it's another thing to make sure that the handling of the ballots before the recount, after the actual vote was taken, was done properly so that a recount could be done. We saw Saugatuck Township, I think, a few years ago, be in with your predecessor, couldn't have a recount because they were not handled properly.
9: That's correct. There are numerous laws governing the security of the ballots from election night on through a potential recount. And I hope listeners out there appreciate and understand the care that your election inspectors and clerks take on election night to secure those ballots and make sure that nothing can be done to them and no one can tamper with them on up through the last possible day to request a recount. So, again, we're very grateful that our clerks over in the greater Hopkins area did a wonderful job because you want people to believe in election results. And in this case, people petitioned. They got their recount, and they got to show up in public and watch those actual ballots be viewed. So one of the concerns people had is that there were two undervotes listed on election night, and they could not imagine that any of their friends and neighbors throughout the school district would have cast a blank ballot. And sure enough, they showed up. They got to see one blank ballot in Door Township and then another in Hopkins Township, and sure enough, the vote came out a tie, and people got to see it with their own eyes.
10: Now, let me tie this in for what we are going to be coming up on August 4, which is the primary election. Bob is printing up posters as we speak with him dressed as Uncle Sam saying, I want you to try to get some election workers for the 4th of August and training them in time. Tell us a little bit about getting people to come on board and then training them properly so that when August 4 comes, they're ready to go.
9: Yeah, first of all, if there's anyone out there who's interested in being an election inspector for your township, your city, or a nearby township or city, contact your local clerk. We always need good election inspectors, and I absolutely love meeting these people, Gary. They're like our veterans. They are civic-minded. They care deeply about process. They care deeply about making sure their friends and neighbors have the opportunity to vote and that vote counts no more, no less than anybody else in that jurisdiction. So contact your local clerk. Your local clerk will then send you to a training conducted in the listening area either by myself or Justin Roebuck. Those trainings typically take about 3 hours, and then the election inspector is certified for the next 2 years to work, in my case, anywhere in Allegan County. And the quality of people that we have showing up to be election inspectors, retired teachers, retired accountants, retired engineers, veterans, retired police officers, some moms who are home mothers, they don't have a job except taking care of kids in the homes, but they want to make sure that election integrity is preserved. And I just a lot of people who work a day job, and then, but they want to work elections as well. So they take a day off. They use PTO to work the election. I'm just incredibly impressed and tickled and thrilled with the quality of people who want to work elections and make sure that our elections are well run.
10: So therefore, contact the local clerk who then will work with your office to coordinate the training sessions.
11: Yep, and I put on trainings throughout the county. In the last couple of weeks, I've done trainings at Fillmore Township, at the city of Douglas, Casco Township, Hopkins Township, got some coming up in Door and Layton Township, done some recently in Otsego. So we try and move the trainings all around the county so that we are close to the individuals and they don't have to drive too far. But it's such a blessing. First of all, I get to put my old teacher hat back on and teach important skills. It's just a blessing to work with both Republicans, Democrats, independents, libertarians, socialists, everybody who shows up and wants to be a part, and to work on the skills with them. And these people come with some really great questions on what is legal and what is not relative to voters coming in and throughout the precinct. And that also forcing me to do a lot of research and to get back in touch with them. And it's just a blessing to meet such wonderful civic-minded people.
10: If you have a question for Allegan County Clerk and Register of Deeds, Bob Tanetsky, he'll be happy to take it at 616-395-1450. The weather outlook from WHTC.com, mostly sunny today, 71, rain late tonight, 57. Mostly sunny tomorrow, 72, and some afternoon showers on Sunday, 74. 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
10: Welcome back to Talk of the Town for this Friday, June 19th. I'm Gary Stevens. Very pleased to have Allegan County Clerk, Register of Deeds, Bob Janetsky. If you have a question for Bob, have time for maybe a call, 616-395-1450. Bob, I believe the ballots have already been printed for the August 4th primary election, and those who are getting absentee ballots should be getting them in the mail very shortly.
11: Should be getting them shortly in Allegan County. The ballots are printed. They are being delivered. They haven't arrived, to the best of my knowledge.
10: They won't come today because we are in a legal holiday.
11: Correct. So I'm glad you brought that up. Just a reminder that all the county buildings for Allegan County are closed today, as per the state Supreme Court a couple of years ago declaring Juneteenth a court holiday. So all of the Allegan County buildings are closed. None of the services that are typically provided, except for the sheriff's office.
10: Which, of course, it can't be closed because criminals never take
11: a holiday. They don't take a holiday, correct.
10: Let's talk a little bit about some things to keep in mind, even though I think Bob will be joining us next month to remind people of. But one thing that cannot be overstressed, you cannot mix your ballot, as I call it. In other words, you can't sometimes, I don't know if this ever has happened, where somebody decides they're going to vote not just, I want to vote for Bill Huizinga, but I also want to vote for Sean McCain. they really think that they have to vote for somebody in each party, in each partisan office. You can't do it this time around.
11: You can't do that. No, a reminder to everybody out there that the August election is a partisan primary for the purpose of nominating candidates to the general election ballot. You may only nominate candidates from one party. You have to choose either the

0: that they blew that opportunity.
1: When early voting comes in, and it's going to be in force on the 4th of August, does the ballot itself get put into the machine at that time,
0: yes,
1: or does it get held until the day of election?
0: Great question, because a lot of people have concerns about this. When a person participates in early voting, he or she receives their ballot, marks it, and then puts it in the machine just like any other election. However, those ballots are not tabulated until the night of August 4th. So we collect 9 days of ballots there in that tabulator, and that's a completely separate tabulator than the one on election day. So then that tabulator sits until election night, because you cannot generate totals or produce election totals until after 8 p.m. on election night.
1: But if there's a bad, if somebody decides to vote, you know, to vote both ways, in an early balloting, the machine will go, eh, eh, eh.
0: Yep, the machine will go beep, beep, beep. The ballot will pop out, and a little message will inform the voter that she or he has a cross vote and that they have the opportunity to spoil that ballot or to cast it and invalidate that partisan section.
1: I want to bring this reminder up as well. If you are participating in the primary election, you can cast your ballot on the partisan basis, or if you want to play mischief and vote for Democratic candidates that you want to see go up against your favorite Republican and vice versa, you know, thinking that, hey, if I vote for the other guy, it'll be easier to beat in November. We get people doing that, but still, you can do that with confidence here that nobody's going to trace you, unlike the presidential preference vote where you have to ask for a specific ballot.
0: 100% correct. In Michigan, we're not a declared primary state where you have to declare one party or the other. You can vote in either party's primary. You can't vote in both, but you can vote in either party's primary, and you don't have to request a Democratic or Republican ballot, because when you get that ballot, you're going to see on one side the Democratic candidates and on the other side the Republican candidates. So you do have a completely secret ballot. And the opportunity, if you want, to go in and wreak havoc or chaos and in another
1: mischief
0: party's,
1: is
0: yes,
1: a good
0: mischief,
1: way of it.
0: Yes, in another party's ballot. But again, you can only choose to vote in one primary or the other. But yeah, but nobody will know who's.
1: If you need more information about elections or anything involving the clerk or register of deeds office, go to AlleghenCounty.org, AlleghenCounty.org. Bob Janetsky, as always, thank you very much for talking a little hockey and talking a little elections. Look forward to chatting with you again next month.
0: We'll see you in July after the NHL draft.
1: Thank you very much, Bob Janetsky. And we also want to thank not only Bob, but also Tim Westrake, the telephone man, for joining us today on Talk at the Town. The segments have been or will be uploaded to our webpage at WHTC.com. 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Thanks to Brian Spencer, What's New Round Holland. Thanks to all of you for listening and being a part of our program today. Monday on WHTC's Talk at the Town, an update from Gateway Mission and State House Representative Brad Slaw. Following NBC News, it will be Lindsay Lawrence's Evergreen Commons Report. For Brian Spencer, I'm Gary Stevens. Thanks for listening to Talk at the Town. Have a good weekend. Let's do this all again on Monday.
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1: NBC News Radio, I'm Michael Kastner. Israel and Hezbollah have reached a ceasefire agreement to stop the fighting in Lebanon. That's according to multiple reports. It comes after the two sides traded attacks overnight and tested the strength of the U.S.-Iran deal that was signed by President Trump earlier this week. Talks between the U.S. and Iran that were set for today in Switzerland have been postponed due to what the White House said was logistical issues. Mississippi Republican Senator Roger Wicker says the agreement the president signed falls short.
2: It's certainly not what we had hoped for going in.
1: The southeast is expected to see heavy downpours today as the remnants of Tropical Storm Arthur continues to dump heavy rain off the Gulf Coast. Forecasters are warning of flash flooding and rising rivers from Louisiana to the Carolinas, with torrential downpours at rates of 2 to 4 inches per hour. Hardest hit could be the southern portions of Mississippi and Alabama. In Picayune, Mississippi, where the water is still rising, these people have been told to evacuate.
3: We've already left. We've taken the kids, the dog, and brought them to family.
4: I don't want to leave my house. I mean, if something happens to my house, I want to be there. But I don't know if we're going to be able to get out.
1: Today is Juneteenth. More from Tammy Trujillo.
5: The federal holiday commemorating the end of slavery in the U.S. is recognized each year on June 19th. The first celebration was in 1866, but it didn't become a federal holiday until 2021. That means banks, post offices, and government offices are going to be closed today, and no mail will be delivered. UPS and FedEx, however, will still be delivering packages. Wall Street will be closed for business, with trading resuming on Monday. The day will be celebrated in Chicago with the official opening of the Obama Presidential Center.
1: Michael Kastner, NBC News Radio.
6: Good morning from Evergreen Commons. 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

0: Hi, it's Dan Evans. Coming up on Monday's WHTC Morning News, your local business spotlight, Hearing Voices, Michigan Gas Prices Update, Good Things Along the Lakeshore, and more. 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
1: NBC News Radio, I'm Michael Kastner. A ceasefire agreement has been reached between Israel and Hezbollah. That's according to multiple reports. It comes after the two sides traded attacks overnight and tested the strength of the U.S.-Iran deal that was signed by President Trump earlier this week. The U.S. has a chance to punch their ticket to knockout rounds of the World Cup today. They'll face Australia in Seattle at 3 p.m. Eastern. A win and they'll lock up a spot in the knockout rounds. The southeast is expected to see heavy downpours today as the remnants of Tropical Storm Arthur continues to dump heavy rain off the Gulf Coast. Hardest hit could be the southern portions of Mississippi and Alabama. And Toy Story 5 is looking to secure the biggest opening of the year at the domestic box office. It's projected to make between $145 to $150 million in its debut weekend. Michael Kastner, NBC News Radio.
2: With a news update on WHTC Holland's Cool FM, I'm Gary Stevens. Will there be a state budget done on time by July 1st?
3: Michigan House Speaker Matt Hall is prepared to cut Governor Gretchen Whitmer's office out of the budget negotiations. Richland Republican says he will work instead with Senate Majority Leader Winnie Brinks of Grand Rapids and Senate Appropriations Committee Chairwoman Sarah Anthony to reach the deal on the fiscal year 2027 budget by their July 1st deadline.
4: I think I'm just going to have to go get together with Leader Brinks and the Senate Democrats and do a deal. And perhaps we'll have to do a deal without the governor's office. And we'll put it on her desk and we'll see what happens.
3: Hall says the budget talks have been in a holding pattern for the past 5 days, with Whitmer being in Europe. I'm Michael Arning.
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7: Here's the updated forecast from WHTC.com. Ample sunshine expected this afternoon with daytime highs approaching 72. Chance of thunderstorms tonight, lows level off around 59, partly cloudy skies. I'm meteorologist Jennifer Wojcicki. Currently, it's 66 degrees.
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2: Israel and Hezbollah have agreed on a ceasefire to stop the fighting in Lebanon. That's according to multiple reports. It comes after the two sides traded attacks overnight and tested the strength of the U.S.-Iran deal that was signed by President Trump earlier in the week. Former President Barack Obama says he's happy to see the ceasefire in the Iran war, and he hopes that it holds. But in an interview with NBC's Craig Melvin, Obama said it didn't have to come to this.
3: We've now fought a war, spent billions and billions of dollars, put an enormous strain on our military. A lot of people have died, and it feels like we're back where we were before we started the war, except maybe a little bit worse.
2: Obama says Iran had already agreed not to develop nuclear weapons, but continued to develop its nuclear capacity after the U.S. pulled out of that deal. Obama spoke with Melvin ahead of the opening of the Obama Presidential Center in Chicago, which is welcoming visits by members of the general public starting today. Heavy downpours are expected in the southeast today as the remnants of Tropical Storm Arthur dump heavy rain off the Gulf Coast. Forecasters are warning of flash flooding and rising rivers from Louisiana to the Carolinas, with torrential downpours at rates of 2 to 4 inches an hour. Hardest hit could be the southern portions of Mississippi and Alabama. The U.S. will play its second match of the 2026 FIFA World Cup today, taking on Australia in Group D play in Seattle. The U.S. is coming off a statement 4-1 victory over Paraguay last week. The new coat of paint that was recently applied to the Washington, D.C. reflecting pool is starting to peel off. The Trump administration recently renovated the pool in the National Mall to make the water American flag blue in time for America's 250th anniversary. But Monday, however, algae had turned the water green. Today is Juneteenth. This federal holiday commemorates the end of slavery in the U.S. and is recognized each year on June 19th. The first celebration was in 1866, but it didn't become a federal holiday until 2021. I'm Chris Caraggio, NBC News Radio.
4: This is the WHTC Midday Report on Holland's Cool FM for Friday, June 19th. I'm Gary Stevens. Five persons lost their lives in two separate two-vehicle head-on crashes during the overnight hours this morning. No names were initially disclosed as first responders were dispatched to I-96 just west of the 16th Avenue exit near Mart around 3:25 a.m. That was where a westbound SUV going the wrong way in the eastbound lanes slammed into an eastbound SUV. A 24-year-old Clyde man in the at-fault vehicle, along with a 53-year-old woman and a 50-year-old man, both from Muskegon, all perished at the scene from injuries sustained in the collision. 2 hours earlier, another head-on crash on I-196 near the Lane Avenue exit in Grand Rapids cost the lives of an unnamed 36-year-old Grand Rapids man. His Jeep was going east in the westbound lanes, and a 39-year-old Jenison woman driving a sedan westbound. Authorities in both incidents didn't immediately go into the circumstances as investigations continue. Affordable housing was spotlighted this week along the lakeshore. On Wednesday, Orion Construction and Dwelling Place showcased its Hope Apartments development off of West 10th Street and Pine Avenue. It's part of a multi-organization Collin Park Hope Housing Development aimed at creating 52 new affordable homes across two sites, helping to address this area's growing housing needs through stable, high-quality opportunities for local residents. Later that evening, the Holland City Council approved the cancellation of a letter of credit for Lakeshore Habitat for Humanity because of the expected completion of the Vista Green development off of West 36th Street later this summer. It has taken 5 years for Habitat, in a partnership with Jubilee Ministries, to build 42 total housing units at the site. Holland Mayor Nathan Bach said that addressing housing needs has been a priority for city leaders going back before he had assumed office 7 years ago.
5: If housing, and especially affordable housing, is going to be built, it needs to be done by partner agencies and organizations, and that does rely on some support from the city in order for us to be able to make it financially feasible for those to be built. And we think that that's an important thing to do because there's a good public benefit that goes along with it.
4: Later this year, Hope Apartments should see its first residents move in. Yesterday, two projects south of Holland received a total of more than $3 million in federal low-income housing tax credits in supporting the creation of affordable housing units, with 44 one- and two-bedroom units at Allegan Terrace in Allegan and 42 senior housing units in South Haven's Sunset Grove. The Grand Rapids Chamber's Downtown Pathways Project has helped 228 people find permanent housing since it was launched in September of 2024. It used to be known as the 100 in 100 campaign, and partners say rising costs are causing more people to become homeless. Of the 228 that have been helped, only 8 have become homeless again. Organizers say more work is needed and are working to identify the needs of the Calder City's homeless population. U.S. Health and Human Services Secretary Robert F. Kennedy Jr. discussed nutrition and food accessibility yesterday when he and Holland Congressman Bill Heisinger toured Kids Food Basket Farm in Holland. The two took part in a roundtable discussion and both agreed that nutrition for children needs to be improved.
6: One of the reasons I'm visiting places like this, the government can't do everything. We're doing a lot. We rely on industry, we rely on partners, on public-private partners, and we rely on NGOs like this one.
4: Kennedy said when President Trump took office last year, average medical students were only receiving 2 hours of nutrition training, and 80% of doctors said they didn't feel competent to offer advice on that topic. Since then, a couple of medical schools in Michigan have signed on to increase that training. Kennedy says four others have been asked too. Although his name has been listed by the Michigan Secretary of State's office as a candidate for the Republican U.S. House 4th District nomination on the August 4th ballot, Phil Tanis' campaign against eight-term incumbent Bill Heisinger began in earnest yesterday.
7: Tanis says voters need a choice, and he says it's time to restore civility, integrity, and genuine public service to Michigan's 4th Congressional District. He says Congress has shirked its basic duties and, quote, too many representatives have chosen silence over service, allegiance to a party over accountability to the people. Now, Tanis is currently the director of Hope College's Van Ralty Institute. He was Holland's youngest mayor from 1987 to 1989. I'm Michael Larney.
4: Idled yesterday, the Tigers host the White Sox at Comerica Park this evening with coverage from Dan Dickerson at 6:15 p.m. on WHTC, Holland's Cool FM. Chicago comes to Detroit off of a 5-1 win in New York over the Yankees last night. Idled yesterday, the Cubs home to the Toronto Blue Jays at Wrigley Field in Chicago this afternoon. After overwhelming visiting Lansing last night 16-0, the West Michigan Whitecaps entertain the Lugnuts again at LMCU Ballpark in Comstock Park this evening. And the Meyer LPGA Classic, for Simply Give, continues today with second-round action at the Blythe Field Country Club in Belmont. Get the latest news anytime at WHTC.com.
8: With agribusiness news on the WHTC Midday Report, I'm Rusty Halverson. The most recent USDA World Ag Supply Demand numbers didn't really shake up the markets. Ben Brown, an agricultural economist at the University of Missouri, said despite extra corn bushels overseas, he thinks the corn export picture is still strong.
9: USDA did tip their hand a little bit and recognize the strong corn exports and commitments we have for the current marketing year as well as setting up for next marketing year. Some of that bullish shine was taken off as a result of this 14 million metric tons of additional global production, but I think the corn export picture remains very strong. They did make a reduction to corn ethanol numbers here in the U.S. and corn used for ethanol, but I don't think that's anything to be concerning. Those expectations were high to begin with, and we're just seeing technology and the efficiency of converting corn to ethanol really kind of take place, and so I'm not concerned by the numbers by any means. It's a strong corn balance sheet.
8: Meanwhile, Brown said the global numbers in soybeans weren't that far off from pre-report expectations.
9: The global soybean numbers weren't all that different from what we expected. However, USDA continues to shift U.S. domestic demand from the export program, which was lowered 20 million bushels here for our current marketing year, down to 1.51 billion bushels. That's the lowest in 13 years. However, we continue to set records as it relates to soybeans used for domestic crush, which, again, you'll hear a lot of people talk about switching from exports to domestic use, and that is certainly the case this year. But I think people would want to keep a stable export program as part of that as well. So that was the big story on the soybean side.
8: Ben Brown from the University of Missouri. Questions are emerging about whether Brazil can maintain its rapid pace of soybean and corn production growth in the 2027 crop year. Brazil is facing several challenges, including high fertilizer costs, tight credit conditions, and the threat of El Nino-related weather problems.
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8: Recent changes to the Clean Fuels Production Tax Credit could benefit farmers in the future. Long-awaited updates to the Clean Fuel Production Tax Credit, known as 45Z, have been announced by the Department of Energy.
11: Ryan Glenn, Director of Government Affairs for the American Farm Bureau, says the changes allow for calculations of tax incentives using the GREET model.
12: It's used to help determine the level of tax credit given. So the GREET model consolidates all of the greenhouse gas emissions of each step of the biofuel supply chain, dependent on things like the form of transportation and farming practices, into a specific emission rate for a gallon of fuel.
11: The emission rate becomes a carbon intensity score, and the lower the score, the higher the tax credit. Congress authorized the change to the GREET model through the One Big Beautiful Bill Act last year.
12: With this update, now only feedstocks that originate from U.S., Mexico, or Canada can qualify for this clean fuel production tax credit. So that helps ensure that tax incentives are supporting the North American agricultural supply chain.
11: The credit could help support stronger demand for U.S.-grown feedstocks, which would be a big help to farmers in the future.
12: Farmers should be supported for lowering emissions of feedstocks and should be adequately compensated for that.
11: Again, that's Brian Glenn with the American Farm Bureau. U.S. Farmers and Ranchers in Action recently released a new report by S&P Global Energy that shows how biofuels boost agricultural productivity. Chip Bowling, the vice chair of the organization, says the study examined the future of agriculture if the U.S. can successfully open new markets for biofuels.
13: According to the latest U.S. Census data, the farm sector lost 209,000 farms and 58 million acres from 2002 to 2022. Biofuels can help reverse that trend, restoring long-term profitability to American farmers and unlocking investment in rural communities. In the U.S. alone, strong biofuel demand would drive investment in yield-enhancing technologies, including advanced seeds, precision agriculture, and regenerative practices. S&P Global Energy projects that the U.S. corn yields could grow at approximately 1.6% annually through 2050, enabling nearly 50% more production without expanding acreage.
11: Bowling encourages folks to check out the study for themselves.
13: Go to fuelingagriculture.com. For more information or contact U.S. Farmers and Ranchers in Action. We put the full report online along with fact sheets, charts, and other essential reading for farm advocates.
11: And once again, that is Chip Bowling. He is the vice chair of U.S. Farmers and Ranchers in Action. For West Michigan Farm News, go to Michigan Agriculture Now at WHTC.com. 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
1: 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I'm Chris Caraccio.
2: Israel and Hezbollah have reached a ceasefire agreement to stop the fighting in Lebanon. That's according to multiple reports. It comes after the two sides traded attacks overnight and tested the strength of the U.S.-Iran deal that was signed by President Trump earlier this week. It all comes as talks between the U.S. and Iran that were set for today in Switzerland have been postponed. The White House said it was due to logistical issues. Meantime, in a post on Truth Social, Trump said he didn't sign the deal out of desperation, but Iran did. Heavy downpours are expected across the southeast today as the remnants of Tropical Storm Arthur continue to dump heavy rain off the Gulf Coast. Forecasters are warning of flash flooding and rising rivers from Louisiana to the Carolinas, with torrential downpours at rates of 2 to 4 inches an hour. Hardest hit could be the southern portions of Mississippi and Alabama. A forecaster for AccuWeather warns that flood cycles in some parts of the region are slow to complete, meaning some rivers may not crest until next week. I'm Chris Caraccio, NBC News Radio.
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4: Here's the updated forecast from WHTC.com. Bright sunshine expected this afternoon, with daytime highs approaching 72. Chance of thunderstorms tonight, lows level off around 59, partly cloudy skies. I'm meteorologist Paul Trombley. Currently, it's 66 degrees.
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1: NBC News Radio, I'm Chris Caraggio. Israel and Hezbollah have reached a ceasefire agreement to stop the fighting in Lebanon. That's according to multiple reports. It comes after the two sides traded attacks overnight and tested the strength of the U.S.-Iran deal that was signed by President Trump earlier this week. It all comes as talks between the U.S. and Iran that were set for today in Switzerland have been postponed. The White House said it was due to logistical issues. Heavy downpours are expected across the southeast today as the remnants of Tropical Storm Arthur continue to dump heavy rain off the Gulf Coast. Forecasters are warning of flash flooding and rising rivers from Louisiana to the Carolinas, with torrential downpours at rates of 2 to 4 inches an hour. Hardest hit could be the southern portions of Mississippi and Alabama. A forecaster for AccuWeather warns that some rivers may not crest until next week. The United States is back in action today for its second match of the 2026 FIFA World Cup. NBC's Morgan Chesky reports the U.S. men's national team is set to battle Australia in Group D play at Lumen Field in Seattle.
2: Fans already swarming the city with Seattle's famed Puget Sound, sporting the beloved stars and stripes however they can, right alongside some diehard Aussies.
3: Super pumped to see Australia win another game.
1: The U.S. is coming off a statement 4-1 win over Paraguay last week and is now playing for the top spot in Group D. Today will be the fifth meeting all time between the two nations. Amazon Prime Day kicks off June 23rd and runs through the 26th. It's evolved into one of the biggest shopping events of the year. Competition is fierce, especially for the lightning deals or flash sales that are only available for a few hours. Sunday marks the official start of summer. Astronomers say the summer solstice will occur at 4:25 a.m. Eastern Sunday morning when the Earth's axis makes its northernmost tilt toward the sun. That gives the sun a longer path to move across the northern sky. I'm Chris Caraggio, NBC News Radio.
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0: This is Gary Stevens. Monday on WHGC's Talk of the Town, we'll have an update from Gateway Mission, and State House Representative Brad Slaw will be joining us. 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
1: 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I'm Chris Caraggio.
2: Israel and Hezbollah have reached a ceasefire agreement to stop the fighting in Lebanon. That's according to multiple reports. It comes after the two sides traded attacks overnight and tested the strength of the U.S.-Iran deal. It comes as talks between the U.S. and Iran that were set for today in Switzerland have been postponed due to what the White House called logistical issues. Meanwhile, in a post on Truth Social, President Trump said he didn't sign the deal out of desperation, but Iran did. The U.S. will be back in action today for its second match of the 2026 FIFA World Cup. The U.S. men's national team is set to battle Australia in Group D play at Lumen Field in Seattle. The U.S. is coming off a statement 4-1 victory over Paraguay last week and is now playing for the top spot in Group D. This will be the fifth meeting all time between the two countries. And Amazon Prime Day kicks off next week, June 23rd, and runs through June 26th. It's evolved into one of the biggest shopping events of the year. I'm Chris Caraggio, NBC News Radio.
0: With an afternoon news update on WHTC Holland's Cool FM, I'm Dan Evans. Three people are dead following a wrong-way crash in Ottawa County.
3: The crash happened around 3:30 this morning on I-96 in Wright Township when a vehicle driving the wrong way struck another vehicle head-on. The 24-year-old driver of the wrong-way vehicle was pronounced dead at the scene, and a 53-year-old woman and 50-year-old man in the other vehicle were also killed. Their names have not been released, and an investigation into the crash is ongoing. I'm Jake Miller.
0: Meanwhile, West Michigan continues to be drought-free this week. The latest update from the U.S. Drought Monitor shows the only drought conditions present anywhere in the state are in the northwest corner, where abnormally dry conditions are present. Summer is in full swing at Saugatuck's Oval Beach, where visitors are soaking up the sun, sand, and Lake Michigan views. Saugatuck Mayor Holly Anderson says all construction is clear in that area.
4: The roads to Oval Beach are clear, and things are going great.
0: The popular beach destination continues to draw families, tourists, and locals looking to enjoy swimming, sunsets, and outdoor fun. 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
6: Here's the updated forecast from WHTC.com. 72 this afternoon, under clear skies. Partly cloudy tonight, chance for storms. Lows dip down to about 59. Slight chance of thunderstorms again, tomorrow, 74. I'm meteorologist Megan Mulford. Right now, 66.
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0: Bobby Hebb. It's Holland's Cool FM, WHTC, with JD. Happy Friday afternoon, my friend. A lot of great fun weekend stuff is on the way. I'm going to recap something I talked about yesterday. Jobs with highest and lowest divorce rates. I'm going to have to go and check on some things, but the one that always caught my eye was practical nurses had a high divorce rate of just over 47%. Some of the most caring people out there. Anyway, we'll talk about that and a lot of other things as we get into the weekend, too. Right now, let's get up to date on what's going on with Holland's Cool FM, WHTC.
1: 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I'm Chris Caraggio.
2: Israel and Hezbollah have reached a ceasefire agreement to stop fighting in Lebanon. That's according to multiple reports. It comes after the two sides traded attacks overnight and tested the strength of the U.S.-Iran deal that was signed earlier this week by President Trump. The United States is back in action today for its second match of the 2026 FIFA World Cup. The U.S. men's national team is set to battle Australia in Group D play in Seattle, where Scott Muldoon is among the excited fans.
3: I can't believe I'm able to get out here. We're from Nebraska, so we're middle of the country, United States. No chance to see things like this. We're excited that it's in our country and we get a chance to see it.
2: The United States is coming off a statement 4-1 victory over Paraguay last week and is now playing for the top spot in Group D. This will be the fifth meeting all time between the U.S. and Australia. The Southeast is expecting heavy downpours today as the remnants of Tropical Storm Arthur continue to dump heavy rain off the Gulf Coast. Forecasters are warning of flash flooding and rising rivers from Louisiana to the Carolinas, with torrential downpours at rates of 2 to 4 inches per hour. Southern portions of Mississippi and Alabama could be the hardest hit. The new coat of paint that was recently applied to the Washington, D.C. reflecting pool is now peeling off. The Trump administration renovated the pool in the National Mall to make the water American flag blue in time for America's 250th birthday. But on Monday, algae had started to turn the water green. The Interior Department said they fixed the algae problem using advanced nanobubbler technology. But yesterday, images of the pool showed the new paint job is now starting to peel and float to the top. Today is Juneteenth. The federal holiday commemorates the end of slavery in the United States and is recognized each year on this day, June 19th. Banks, post offices, and government offices are closed today, and no mail will be delivered. I'm Chris Caraggio, NBC News Radio.
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It's the folks on Holland's Cool FM, WHTC. It's JD. Happy Friday, my friend. It always feels pretty doggone good. By the way, there's a new study out about alcohol. And is it really healthy? A major new study said that they found no evidence that any amount of drinking improves your health. It's quite the opposite. They said even a moderate amount of drinking carries big risks. Listen, I had a grandfather who used to drink half a case of beer. He lived almost 90. He even

0: Does anyone remember the toy that used to use that song as its advertisement theme? Can you imagine the royalties they'd have to pay today to do that? I can't remember what toy that was. Either way, your local headlines are on the way. Extended forecast, too. It's Holland's Cool FM.
1: 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I'm Chris Caraccio.
2: Israel and Hezbollah have reached a ceasefire agreement to stop the fighting in Lebanon. That's according to multiple reports. It comes after the two sides traded attacks overnight and tested the strength of the U.S.-Iran deal that was signed by President Trump earlier this week. It all comes as talks between the U.S. and Iran that were set for today in Switzerland have been postponed. The White House said it was due to logistical issues. Meantime, in a post on Truth Social, Trump said he didn't sign the deal out of desperation, but Iran did. Heavy downpours are expected across the southeast today as the remnants of Tropical Storm Arthur continue to dump heavy rain off the Gulf Coast. Forecasters are warning of flash flooding and rising rivers from Louisiana to the Carolinas with torrential downpours at rates of 2 to 4 inches an hour. Hardest hit could be the southern portions of Mississippi and Alabama. A forecaster for AccuWeather warns that flood cycles in some parts of the region are slow to complete, meaning some rivers may not crest until next week. I'm Chris Caraccio, NBC News Radio.
3: With a news update on WHBC Holland's Cool FM, I'm Dan Evans. A proposed solar energy project continues to draw discussions in the Zeeland area. Zeeland Township leaders have raised concerns about the Silver Maple Solar Project and approved steps to participate in the state review process. The Michigan Public Service Commission is reviewing the application. Michigan is being ranked at the bottom half of states in terms of patriotism.
4: WalletHub's 2026 list of the most patriotic states in America ranked each state based on 13 indicators of patriotism, including military enlistment, veterans, voter participation, and number of AmeriCorps volunteers per capita. Michigan took 30th place. The most patriotic state was listed as Virginia, while the least patriotic spot went to Arkansas. I'm Stephanie Turner.
3: And summer means outdoor music season across Michigan, with communities hosting concerts under the stars at parks, waterfronts, and downtown venues. Nick Nurbin with Pure Michigan says don't miss a new festival coming to Ionia.
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8: Here's the updated forecast from WHTC.com. Ample sunshine expected this afternoon with daytime highs approaching 72. Chance of thunderstorms tonight, lows level off around 59, partly cloudy skies. I'm meteorologist Jennifer Wojcicki. Right now, it's 66 degrees.
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Yo, in Michigan, all this is Holland's Cool FM. You know, I sit on the HDC board, and it seems to me that I am the one who always has to second the motion. Maybe I should sing that song next time I do that, right? Aretha's on the way. 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

0: Holland's Cool FM. WHTC with the Beatles. If I Fell, it's JD. Hey, by the way, just a little thought, a little footnote to the research that I shared with you that they said no amount of alcohol is good for you. As a matter of fact, they said the opposite when it came to the alcohol. Remember they used to say the guys that would drink a glass of wine at night always seemed to make them healthier? So does this bad news mean the same thing's going to happen when they give us the results on eating chocolate for your heart? Come on, man. Stop depressing me like that.
1: NBC News Radio. I'm Chris Caraggio. The United States won last Friday, and now they're trying to do the same thing this Friday as they're playing in their second World Cup match, taking on Australia in Group D play in Seattle. This is the fifth meeting all time between the two nations. Israel and Hezbollah have reached a ceasefire agreement to stop the fighting in Lebanon. It comes after the two sides swapped attacks overnight and tested the strength of the new U.S.-Iranian deal. It also comes as talks between the U.S. and Iran that were set for today in Switzerland have been postponed due to what the White House said was logistical issues. The southeast is expecting heavy downpours today due to the remnants of Tropical Storm Arthur continuing to dump heavy rain off the Gulf Coast. Forecasters are warning of flash flooding and rising rivers from Louisiana to the Carolinas with torrential downpours at rates of 2 to 4 inches an hour. An AccuWeather forecaster warns that some rivers may not crest until next week. Italy's Prime Minister Giorgia Meloni is accusing President Trump of making up a story about her begging for a photo at the Group of Seven summit. Meloni posted on social media, pushing back against Trump's claims, saying, "There is one thing he must remember. Neither I nor Italy ever beg." Prime Minister Meloni said she was astounded by Trump's comments, and she can only say it's regrettable that he does not show the same determination against the enemies of the West and the United States. Sunday is the longest day of the year and marks the official beginning of summer, Monica Nelson reports.
2: Astronomers say the summer solstice will occur at 4:25 a.m. Eastern Sunday morning when the Earth's axis makes its northernmost tilt toward the sun. This gives the sun a longer path to move across the northern sky. On Sunday, the sun will rise early at 5:32 a.m. Eastern and won't set until 8:32 p.m.
1: 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I'm Chris Caraggio, NBC News Radio.
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your Michigan Oldies, Holland's Cool FM, WHTC. That's Dire Straits and Sultans of Swing. How you doing? It's JD. Tonight, you got the summer concert series going on over at Cullen Park at 6:30 tonight. Now, as far as the weekend is concerned, you got a lot of different things going on, including the Holland's Farmers Market. We'll talk a little bit more about that. And, of course, Tigers baseball, too. You want to jump on that schedule? You can go to WHTC.com. Sly and the Family Stone!

0: Holland's Cool FM, WHTC. It's JD here. Tonight, baseball action, 6:15, the first pitch. The hottest team, White Sox, going to be going to the Tiggers in Comerica Park. 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
1: NBC News Radio. I'm Chris Caraccio. The U.S. men's national team is back in action for its second match of the 2026 FIFA World Cup. They're taking on Australia today in Seattle in Group D play. Israel and Hezbollah have reached a ceasefire agreement to stop the fighting in Lebanon. That's according to multiple reports. It comes after the two sides traded attacks overnight and tested the strength of the U.S.-Iran deal that was signed by President Trump this week. It comes as talks between the U.S. and Iran that were set for today in Switzerland have been postponed due to what the White House calls logistical issues. Heavy downpours will hit across the southeast today as the remnants of Tropical Storm Arthur continues to dump heavy rain off the Gulf Coast. Hardest hit areas could be the southern portions of Mississippi and Alabama. And in golf, the second round of the U.S. Open is underway in New York. The third major of the year is taking place at Shinnecock Hills in Southampton. I'm Chris Caraccio, NBC News Radio.
2: With a news update on WHTC Holland's Cool FM, I'm Dan Evans. A proposed solar energy project continues to draw discussions in the Zeeland area. Zeeland Township leaders have raised concerns about the Silver Maple Solar Project and approved steps to participate in the state review process. The Michigan Public Service Commission is reviewing the application. Michigan is being ranked at the bottom half of states in terms of patriotism.
3: WalletHub's 2026 list of the most patriotic states in America ranked each state based on 13 indicators of patriotism, including military enlistment, veterans, voter participation, and number of AmeriCorps volunteers per capita. Michigan took 30th place. The most patriotic state was listed as Virginia, while the least patriotic spot went to Arkansas. I'm Stephanie Turner.
2: And summer means outdoor music season across Michigan, with communities hosting concerts under the stars at parks, waterfronts, and downtown venues. Nick Nurbin with Pure Michigan says don't miss a new festival coming to Ionia.
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6: Here's the updated forecast from WHTC.com. Mainly sunny this afternoon, with daytime highs approaching 72. Mainly cloudy skies expected tonight. Chance of thunderstorms. Lows level off around 58. I'm meteorologist Paul Trombley. Currently, it's 68 degrees.
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0: Your Michigan oldies is Holland's Cool FM, WHTC. That's the Doobie Brothers. Jesus is just all right. It's JD, and we're boogieing into a Friday afternoon. I was talking earlier about the highest divorce rates as far as professions and things like that. So I came across it again and looked at it again. Healthcare practitioners, telemarketers, massage therapists. Obvious reasons, they're touching people of the opposite sex. That's a little weird. No, it's not. Actually, it's very therapeutic. You just have to kind of know where you're going. The lowest divorce rate, check this out, actuaries, 14.2% is number one on the list for the lowest divorce rate. You want to know why? Because they probably figured everything out number-wise about their mates and who they're going to end up with, and they just know, you know, my spouse will put up with my baloney.
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2: The U.S. men's national team is back in action for its second match of the 2026 FIFA World Cup. They're taking on Australia today in Seattle in Group D play. This is the fifth meeting all time between the two countries. President Trump will be at Camp David for the weekend as the scheduled U.S.-Iran talks are off to a rocky start. They were supposed to begin today in Switzerland, but were postponed due to what the White House called logistical issues. But several reports indicate they were scrapped after Israel and Hezbollah traded fire in Lebanon. A ceasefire agreement has since been secured, but it's unclear when the U.S.-Iran talks will resume. Heavy downpours will hit across the southeast today as the remnants of Tropical Storm Arthur continues to dump heavy rain off the Gulf Coast. Hardest hit areas could be the southern portions of Mississippi and Alabama. A major emergency response is underway after two passenger trains collided near Bedford, England. The Telegraph reports some of those on board suffered serious injuries. Videos from the crash site show the trains smashed into each other. There's no word yet on what caused the collision. The rise of Ozempic-like medicine for weight loss comes with a spike in calls to poison control centers for overdoses. A new study done at UT San Antonio found it was mostly due to mistakes because the drug is so new.
3: A lot of people are so used to taking, like, daily pills that they sort of just didn't realize it was a once-weekly injection.
2: Jordan Miller, who did the study, says there was some misuse as well. People think that if one dose works great, then five doses would be even better, she says. The latest numbers show that poison control centers nationwide are fielding 8,000 calls a year linked to this medication. And Toy Story 5 could rake in more money than any of its predecessors in the franchise. The fifth installment in the classic Pixar franchise made $17.5 million last night from previews. It's expected to make up to $150 million this weekend. I'm Chris Caraccio, NBC News Radio.
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Holland's Cool FM, WHTC is what you got cranked up. We appreciate you tuning in, man. It means a lot. And by the way, baseball again, 6:15 tonight. I did check on the matinee games for the weekend. It looks like 12:45 tomorrow, and then on Sunday, it's going to be at 1:15. 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

0: 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Summer concert series. Also, a lot of different things going on Saturday. 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
1: 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I'm Chris Caraggio.
2: President Trump doesn't think there'll be a need to start bombing Iran again before departing for Camp David for the weekend. He told a crowd at Joint Base Andrews that the 60-day window for further negotiations is underway now that the Memorandum of Understanding has been signed. Trump said the oil is already flowing out of the Strait of Hormuz, which Iran closed after the war began. Trump also thanked Chinese President Xi for not getting involved in the conflict, as they are an ally of Iran. The U.S. is back on the pitch today for its second match of the 2026 FIFA World Cup. The U.S. men's national team is taking on Australia in Group D play in Seattle. And the TSA is warning travelers to expect crowded airports this holiday weekend. They say people traveling for Juneteenth should prepare for long security lines. More than 800 flights have already been canceled across the country today, and most of them are either in Dallas-Fort Worth or Charlotte. I'm Chris Caraggio, NBC News Radio.
3: With an afternoon news update on WHTC Holland's Cool FM, I'm Dan Evans. Three people are dead following a wrong-way crash in Ottawa County.
4: The crash happened around 3:30 this morning on I-96 in Wright Township when a vehicle driving the wrong way struck another vehicle head-on. The 24-year-old driver of the wrong-way vehicle was pronounced dead at the scene, and a 53-year-old woman and 50-year-old man in the other vehicle were also killed. Their names have not been released, and an investigation into the crash is ongoing. I'm Jake Miller.
3: Meanwhile, West Michigan continues to be drought-free this week. The latest update from the U.S. Drought Monitor shows the only drought conditions present anywhere in the state are in the northwest corner, where abnormally dry conditions are present. Summer is in full swing at Saugatuck's Oval Beach, where visitors are soaking up the sun, sand, and Lake Michigan views. Saugatuck Mayor Holly Anderson says all construction is clear in that area.
5: The roads to Oval Beach are clear, and things are going great.
3: The popular beach destination continues to draw families, tourists, and locals looking to enjoy swimming, sunsets, and outdoor fun. 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
8: Here's the updated forecast from WHTC.com. Mainly clear skies this afternoon with highs around 72. Mainly cloudy tonight, chance for storms, lows level off around 58. 74 tomorrow, slight chance of rain showers. I'm meteorologist Megan Mulford. Right now, it's 70 degrees.
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Your Michigan Oldies is Holland's Cool FM WHTC. Well, they do say that a lot of dads on Father's Day have said that they would love to go to a baseball game with the kids, eat hot dogs, and, you know, just get away from screen time. You know what? Just head over to GR, take in some minor league baseball action. Pretty good prices on those hot dogs, too. 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

0: baloney has a first name. It's O-S-C-A-R. My baloney has a second name. It's M-A-Y-E-R.
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2: 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I'm Chris Caraccio.
3: President Trump doesn't think there'll be a need to start bombing Iran again. Before departing for Camp David for the weekend, he told a crowd at Joint Base Andrews today that the 60-day window for further negotiations is underway now that the Memorandum of Understanding has been signed.
4: Now we have an agreement that was signed last night, and it's 60 days. They have to make a deal. Otherwise, we will do things that won't make them happy, but I don't think it's going to get to that.
3: Trump said the oil is already flowing out of the Strait of Hormuz, which Iran closed after the war began. He also thanked China's President Xi for not getting involved in the conflict, as they are an ally of Iran. A Republican congressman is not happy about Vice President Vance's warning to Israel during a recent interview with Real America's Voice. Florida lawmaker Randy Fine said Vance's comments were absolutely inappropriate and frankly disgusting. Fine's comments follow Vance's critique of Israel's leadership for speaking out against the Memorandum of Understanding signed by the U.S. and Iran. Amazon Prime Day is almost here. It runs from June 23rd through the 26th and has evolved into one of the biggest shopping events of the year. Competition is fierce, especially for the lightning deals or flash sales that are only available for a few hours. The U.S. men's national team is facing off against Australia right now in the World Cup. It's the second match for the U.S. They won last week. The U.S. is playing in Group D in Seattle. Sunday will be the longest day of the year, marking the official start of summer, Michael Kastner reports.
5: When I met you in the summer,
6: astronomers say the summer solstice will occur at 4:25 a.m. Eastern Sunday morning when the Earth's axis makes its northernmost tilt towards the sun. That gives the sun a longer path to move across the northern sky. On Sunday, the sun will rise early at 5:32 a.m. Eastern and won't set until 8:32 p.m.
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It's the Band of Gold on Holland's Cool FM, WHTC. It is JD. Thank you so much for cranking us up. And I hope you got some great plans this weekend, especially with Father's Day coming up. Maybe some of those is just having pizza tonight, a couple of beers, kicking back and cranking up Thin Lizzy on Holland's Cool FM, WHTC.

0: Your Michigan Oldies, Holland's Cool FM, WHTC. Local headlines are going to get you up to speed on what's going on in the Holland area. 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
1: 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I'm Chris Caraggio.
2: President Trump is unveiling the new Air Force One before departing for Camp David for the weekend today. He told the crowd gathered at Joint Base Andrews, the aircraft is something special. The luxury jet was donated by the government of Qatar. The iconic light blue color scheme is gone, replaced with a navy blue and white fuselage cut through with red stripes. The new plane is meant to bridge a two-year gap while Boeing modifies two new 747s that will eventually become the new Air Force One planes. The U.S. men's national team is facing off against Australia right now in the World Cup. It's the second match for the U.S. They won last week. The U.S. is playing in Group D in Seattle. Amazon Prime Day kicks off on Tuesday and runs through Friday next week. It's evolved into one of the biggest shopping events of the year. Competition is fierce, especially for the lightning deals or flash sales that are only available for a few hours. I'm Chris Caraggio, NBC News Radio.
0: With a news update on WHTC Holland's Cool FM, I'm Dan Evans. A proposed solar energy project continues to draw discussions in the Zeeland area. Zeeland Township leaders have raised concerns about the Silver Maple Solar Project and approved steps to participate in the state review process. The Michigan Public Service Commission is reviewing the application. Michigan is being ranked at the bottom half of states in terms of patriotism.
3: WalletHub's 2026 list of the most patriotic states in America ranked each state based on 13 indicators of patriotism, including military enlistment, veterans, voter participation, and number of AmeriCorps volunteers per capita. Michigan took 30th place. The most patriotic state was listed as Virginia, while the least patriotic spot went to Arkansas. I'm Stephanie Turner.
0: And summer means outdoor music season across Michigan, with communities hosting concerts under the stars at parks, waterfronts, and downtown venues. Nick Nurbin with Pure Michigan says don't miss a new festival coming to Ionia.
4: And we'll be hosting the Ionia Freak Fair in August, you know, a wonderful two-day music festival for bluegrass and other types of really awesome music.
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7: Here's the updated forecast from WHTC.com. Mainly cloudy skies expected tonight with a chance for storms. Lows level off around 58. Sunshine mixed with clouds at times. Tomorrow, slight chance for showers, 74. I'm meteorologist Jennifer Wojcicki. Currently, it's 70 degrees.
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So what's the worst city in the United States? Would you believe somebody has figured this one out? Yeah, they probably have one of the actuaries do it that has the lowest divorce rate.

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2: 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I'm Chris Caraccio.
3: President Trump doesn't think there'll be a need to start bombing Iran again. Before departing for Camp David for the weekend, he told a crowd at Joint Base Andrews today that the 60-day window for further negotiations is underway now that the Memorandum of Understanding has been signed.
4: Now we have an agreement that was signed last night, and it's 60 days. They have to make a deal. Otherwise, we will do things that won't make them happy, but I don't think it's going to get to that.
3: Trump said the oil is already flowing out of the Strait of Hormuz, which Iran closed after the war began. He also thanked China's President Xi for not getting involved in the conflict, as they are an ally of Iran. A Republican congressman is not happy about Vice President Vance's warning to Israel during a recent interview with Real America's Voice. Florida lawmaker Randy Fine said Vance's comments were absolutely inappropriate and frankly disgusting. Fine's comments follow Vance's critique of Israel's leadership for speaking out against the Memorandum of Understanding signed by the U.S. and Iran. Amazon Prime Day is almost here. It runs from June 23rd through the 26th, and it's evolved into one of the biggest shopping events of the year. Competition is fierce, especially for the lightning deals or flash sales that are only available for a few hours. The U.S. men's national team is facing off against Australia right now in the World Cup. It's the second match for the U.S. They won last week. The U.S. is playing in Group D in Seattle. Sunday will be the longest day of the year, marking the official start of summer, Michael Kastner reports.
5: When I met you in the summer, astronomers say the summer solstice will occur at 4:25 a.m. Eastern Sunday morning when the Earth's axis makes its northernmost tilt towards the sun. That gives the sun a longer path to move across the northern sky. On Sunday, the sun will rise early at 5:32 a.m. Eastern and won't set until 8:32 p.m.
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